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4: 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All right, cool. 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To the world, we say reggae. Ina ya jeggae.
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0: end of Gangster's Paradise in Jamaica, a final warning to criminals, gangsters and thugs, your era of terror is finished. Under Prime Minister Andrew Holness and the Jamaica Labour Party government, we're dismantling your networks with unrelenting force. Surrender immediately or face arrest, imprisonment, and total collapse. Jamaica is reclaiming its future. You won't stop us. Choose peace now or perish in defeat. Why being a gangster in Jamaica is doomed. The JLP government's resolute leadership has made gang life futile and fatal. Active gangs have plummeted from over 350 in 2016 to fewer than 100 today. Through massive security investments, major firearm seizures, intelligence-led operations, and zones of special operations that reclaim communities. Criminals are hunted relentlessly, no safe havens, crippled arsenals, and zero tolerance for violence. Murders have dropped dramatically, over 40% in recent years, with Jamaica on track for its safest period in decades. Law-abiding citizens are empowered, gangs are fractured and fleeing. The JLP's commitment ensures a prosperous, peaceful Jamaica. Criminals are outmatched and heading for oblivion.
1: If you target anyone with verbal, online, or physical abuse because of their religion, race, sexual orientation, disability, or transgender identity,
2: I'd like to speak to you about a recent incident.
1: You may be committing a hate crime. It's not just offensive, it's an offense.
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4: 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To-

0: Hello.
1: Yeah, these.
0: Hello. It's hey. Donna Crowell.
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1: Good like gold, Elaine Smith. You're good like gold.
3: Gentlemen, I've got some bad news and some good news. Okay, the bad news is that your chances of getting prostate cancer are now just 7 to 1. 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But the good news is, we're forming a team to stop that clock. Men United. 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We need to get together and find a cure, as well as better ways to care for the 250,000 prostate cancer sufferers out there. Please, get on side, search Men United and join us in the fight. Men United versus prostate cancer. We can win this.
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0: Hold on. 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On a Tuesday night, you've got Holby City, EastEnders, Midsummer Murders, or the Caribbean Renaissance.
1: The Caribbean Renaissance.
0: The Caribbean Renaissance is long established as the number one Tuesday night out anywhere in London. You could rave or just chill and mingle to the sweetest revival, lovers rock and rear grooves. Played by top DJs on weekly rotation from 10 p.m. till late at Porky's, Sternold Avenue, Streatham, SW2 4PA. And admission is still totally free of charge. For more information, visit porkyswinebar.co.uk. So tell me, why wait for the weekend when you could get revival every Tuesday night at Porky's?
1: Caribbean Renaissance.
2: From Feature Story News in Washington, I'm Nick Harper. US President Donald Trump says that indirect talks with Iran are going well, describing the sessions on Wednesday as very good meetings, and saying that Iran's denuclearization is moving along. The technical-level discussions, mediated by Qatar and Pakistan, are focused on the release of Tehran's frozen assets and navigation through the Strait of Hormuz. US envoy Steve Witkoff and Jared Kushner are meeting with regional leaders, but are not attending the sessions directly. FSN's Jagruti Dave has more from Washington.
3: These talks are technical-level talks. That's what we understand from the Qatari. So they are talking to mediators, and we understand to lay the groundwork for later talks, more high-level talks. That's what the reporting that we are getting and that we understand. And look, I think the fact is there's a clear sense that both sides do not trust each other. They have come at cross purposes before, misrepresenting the nature of discussions, the nature of talks. This is a pattern that we have seen between the US and Iran. So this is, in some sense, nothing unusual.
2: The European Union has completed the legislative process to implement its trade deal with the United States just days ahead of the 4th of July deadline set by US President Donald Trump. He'd threatened higher tariffs if Brussels failed to act in time. European Commission President Ursula von der Leyen has welcomed the agreement. FSN's William Denslow reports from Brussels.
4: She says that this is good news for the transatlantic relationship and transatlantic trade. She says it brings with it more predictability, better choices and better prices as well. We've also had some applause from some European industry lobbies here in Brussels. The Spirits Lobby, for example, saying it's a positive first step, but they are still subject, European alcohol, European spirits, still subject to a 15% duty going to the US. They say in the next steps, they want to see negotiations to try to see that brought down to zero.
2: President Donald Trump's annual financial disclosure shows he earned more than $2.2 billion last year, with more than $1.4 billion coming from cryptocurrency. He made hundreds of millions of dollars from meme coin sales and a digital token platform co-founded with his sons, even as the value of those assets have plummeted for other investors. The White House says there's no conflict of interest. Two people, a man and a woman, have been arrested after climbing to the top of New York's Empire State Building. They hung a banner from the very top which read, "When the power of love beats the love of power, the world knows peace." The man then appeared to get down on one knee and propose to the woman. Authorities are investigating the incident and charges are pending. From Bureaus Worldwide, this is FSN.
5: With FSN Spotlight, I'm Simon Marks, looking today and tomorrow at a significant shift in American public opinion that is going to have a huge impact politically on both the Republican and Democratic parties, potentially for years to come. For the first time since polling began, a majority of American voters now say they have more empathy for Palestinians than they do for Israel. Haaretz columnist Joshua Leifer laid out the numbers in this interview with Foreign Policy magazine.
6: I mean, this graph is remarkable because you can kind of track actually all of sort of the Netanyahu era's wars onto declines in American support for Israel. You can even see in 2021, that war, there's a dip and it kind of is a slow dip. And then obviously the most precipitous dip actually is not on October 7th itself, but seems to be the summer of 2025, which was when Israel was blocking humanitarian aid from entering the Gaza Strip. And, you know, there were images of kind of starving children that sort of suffused American, I would say, worldwide media. I think what we're seeing is a basic reaction to the reality that Americans received primarily, I would say, on their phones, but also in the media. The image of Israel that was reflected back to them was one that they didn't like. And I think this is true even for people, or maybe especially for people who weren't necessarily necessarily paying that much attention.
5: Tomorrow, what it all means for the powerful pro-Israeli political lobby in the United States, for them too, life is changing. With FSN Spotlight, I'm Simon Marks.
2: And the main news again, US President Donald Trump says indirect talks with Iran are going well, saying that the meetings had been good. The European Union has completed the legislative process to implement its trade deal with the United States, just days ahead of the July 4th deadline. And two people, a man and a woman, have been arrested after climbing to the top of the Empire State Building, where the man appeared to propose to the woman. That's Feature Story News, Nick Harper reporting. From Feature Story News in Washington, I'm Nick Harper.

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1: A prayer to hinder the enemy from approaching you. Heavenly Father, I come before you in the name of Jesus, recognizing that you are my protector and deliverer. I acknowledge that I have enemies who seek to harm me, but I know that you are greater than any adversary I may face. I ask for your divine intervention and protection from those who seek to do me harm. Lord, I pray that you would surround me with your hedge of protection, like you did for Job, keeping me safe from the attacks of the enemy. Guard my mind, my heart, and my physical well-being from any evil intent that may be directed towards me. I declare that no weapon formed against me shall prosper, and every tongue that rises against me in judgment shall be condemned. Father, I ask that you would hinder the plans and schemes of my enemies. Disrupt their strategies and confound their purposes. Let confusion come upon them, causing them to turn away from me and to be unable to approach or harm me. By the authority I have in Jesus Christ, I rebuke every spirit of darkness and every demonic force that seeks to come against me. I declare that they have no power or authority over me because I am covered by the blood of Jesus. Lord, I also pray for those who may harbor ill intentions towards me. Soften their hearts, open their eyes to the truth, and lead them to repentance. May your love and forgiveness transform their hearts and turn them away from their wicked ways. Help me, Lord, to walk in wisdom and discernment. Guide my steps and lead me on paths of righteousness. Grant me discernment to recognize any potential danger or harmful influence that may come my way. Give me the strength to stand firm in my faith and resist the attacks of the enemy. I thank you, Lord, for your faithfulness and protection. I trust in your unfailing love and know that you are always with me. In Jesus' name I pray. Amen.

0: Remember what you must do when they undervalue you, when they think your softness is your weakness, when they treat your kindness like it is their advantage. You awaken every dragon, every wolf, every monster that sleeps inside you, and you remind them what hell looks like when it wears the skin of a gentle human.
1: My name is George Floyd, and this is the story of me. I came into this world on October 14, 1973. I grew up in Houston, Texas, surrounded by my loved ones, and had dreams of making a positive impact on my community. As a young man, I faced personal struggles but remained resilient. I worked hard to support myself and my family, striving to provide a better future for my children. I had a passion for basketball and was known for my friendly and charismatic personality. Tragically, on May 25th, 2020, my life was cut short in a heartbreaking incident that shocked the world. It began when police officers in Minneapolis, Minnesota, responded to a call regarding a counterfeit note. During my arrest, one officer, Derek Chauvin, knelt on my neck for approximately 9 minutes, despite my plea for help and my inability to breathe. The incident was captured on video, luckily, which later circulated widely, revealing the brutality of my encounter. Police officer Chauvin was sentenced to 22 years in prison for what he did to me. My death served as a catalyst for a global movement against police brutality and systemic racism, demanding justice and reforms within law enforcement institutions. My memory continues to inspire countless individuals to fight against systemic racism and advocate for justice and equality. My name is now synonymous with the pursuit of meaningful change, as people come together to ensure that no one else goes through what I went through. Follow for more videos just like this.

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And when me done, you cannot unhear it. Because while we're too busy singing about browning, chasing hype, and foreign aesthetics, they're busy wiping out our legacy from the inside. Not with whips and chains this time, but with love song, light skin, and lust. Me nah go ease up today. Me come to talk to me Jamaican men. And me talking straight to you. Every time you glorify light skin and reject your own, you're spitting at the face of nanny. You dishonor your mother and help finish the work of slavery. Let me tell you something they don't teach you in school. Blanqueamiento. Blanqueamiento. Look it up. You see, in Brazil, Haiti, Cuba, and right here so in Jamaica, the colonial powers pushed interracial relationships to whiten the population over time. It was policy. It was weaponized sex. So when you run go look pan white woman, pretty ear woman, quote unquote, foreign woman, and talk about say you don't want a mixed picnic, you're not elevate. You're just being used. You're used as a tool of erasure. Now let me address the white world. Una love black body, but hate black burden. Una love with lips, with hips, with swag, with stamina, and with soul. But never once did una sit down and help dismantle what Fono ancestors built. Colonialism. Instead, una date us, breed us, and call it unity. But una still own the land, the banks, and the justice system. Una still inherit everything while we inherit trauma. Don't act innocent. You marry black, but don't teach your children about Marcus Garvey. You say we are all one, but at family dinners, you tell them they act too black. You love our flavor, but you never want us too loud, too proud, or too woke. That's not love. That's colonization in a condom. No, my Jamaican men, una listen this loud. A white woman will never bring your children back to the roots. She cannot teach your children what it feels like to be hunted by the police. And she can't teach your children how to survive Babylon. And when you're dead, your land, your house, your legacy, gone to people who don't know nothing about the struggle. The money circulate out of black hands. The culture get diluted and the bloodline get lost. Meanwhile, Indian man keep money in him community. Chinese man build for him family. Jewish man pass on land, religion, and business. And we fall in love with our own extinction. I want to ask myself this. Why do you feel more attracted to what looks less like you? Why do you associate class and cleanliness to light skin? Why do you call dark skin face female, mule, or hard face? That's not taste. That's programming. 400 years of European beauty standards, church doctrine, plantation trauma, and shame. So even when you think you're choosing, you're not choosing love. You're choosing survival. But survival with no roots is slow death. Now let's talk about the children of confusion. When you have kids with white women or women who don't rate blackness, what do you teach? What language them learn? Their music, the struggle. Most mixed children, unless raised with cultural grounding, feel ashamed. Ashamed of their blackness in white spaces. Are too privileged to fight for blackness in black spaces. So them float. Unrooted, disconnected, they become neutral. And in a war of liberation, neutral means colonizer by default. Now let's talk about the global war and why Jamaica is a target. Now this is global warfare. The womb is a battlefield. And Jamaica, with our fire, our resistance, our warriors, we are the number one target for dilution, distraction, and destruction. You think all them tourism and have an agenda? You think all these foreign women flying in, forget black man seed is a coincidence? Them want the energy, the bloodline, but not the struggle, not the burden, not even the liberation. So they extract what's useful and leave you empty.
Now, my Jamaican men and black men, you do have a decision to make. Remember, you're just not choosing a woman, you're choosing a future. So when you breed a woman who don't rate your culture, you're erasing history that millions died to protect. You can't say you love who you love when you were taught to hate yourself. You can't say it don't matter, so your ancestors died so you could even have a voice. And you can't build no empire on a foundation that you borrowed from the oppressor. Listen, this is not about hate. This is about survival. This is about protecting our black nation. This is about revolution in love. So before you run, go breed another browning, light-skinned, white woman, foreigner, pretty hair, quote unquote, ask yourself this. Will that child fight for black people or forget us? Because if we don't protect our memory, our culture, and our blood, we will vanish, dancing, smiling, and breeding our way to extinction. Black men, Africans, Jamaicans, across the world, this is our last chance to wake up.

a prayer to hinder the enemy from approaching you. Heavenly Father, I come before you in the name of Jesus, recognizing that you are my protector and deliverer. I acknowledge that I have enemies who seek to harm me, but I know that you are greater than any adversary I may face. I ask for your divine intervention and protection from those who seek to do me harm. Lord, I pray that you would surround me with your hedge of protection, like you did for Job, keeping me safe from the attacks of the enemy. Guard my mind, my heart, and my physical well-being from any evil intent that may be directed towards me. I declare that no weapon formed against me shall prosper, and every tongue that rises against me in judgment shall be condemned. Father, I ask that you would hinder the plans and schemes of my enemies. Disrupt their strategies and confound their purposes. Let confusion come upon them, causing them to turn away from me and to be unable to approach or harm me. By the authority I have in Jesus Christ, I rebuke every spirit of darkness and every demonic force that seeks to come against me. I declare that they have no power or authority over me because I am covered by the blood of Jesus. Lord, I also pray for those who may harbor ill intentions towards me. Soften their hearts, open their eyes to the truth, and lead them to repentance. May your love and forgiveness transform their hearts and turn them away from their wicked ways. Help me, Lord, to walk in wisdom and discernment. Guide my steps and lead me on paths of righteousness. Grant me discernment to recognize any potential danger or harmful influence that may come my way. Give me the strength to stand firm in my faith and resist the attacks of the enemy. I thank you, Lord, for your faithfulness and protection. I trust in your unfailing love and know that you are always with me. In Jesus' name I pray. Amen. If you are going to succeed in life, you have to learn these life's most important lessons. Life lessons learned early allow you to make the most of your life by not repeating the big mistakes people repeatedly make throughout their life. Of course, learning life lessons the hard way helps us not forget. Yet, it also causes too much stress. We've decided to share some of the most powerful life lessons you should learn today so that you can enjoy the best life. 1. Make yourself necessary and you will always be needed. If you want to feel successful, learn to create, innovate, or design something other people can use and need. 2. Your thoughts are like boomerangs. What you pass along to others is what will come back to you. 3. You are more defined by what comes out of your mouth than what goes in it. The way you speak and the things you say have power. Speech gives us the power to create or destroy. 4. The journey of your success will always begin with the small step of taking a chance. In business, in relationships, and in life, it all begins with a small step grounded in a desire to be better and do better. 5. Your education is never complete. Determined to live fully and continually learn. Prepare for what life has to teach by being open to the lessons in everything you do and experience. 6. Don't allow the voice of your fears to be louder than the other voices in your head.

Loyalty is very hard to find. It's rare. You know, finding somebody that's gonna stick by your side through the ups and the downs, the thick and the thin, the good times and the bad times, it's rare. You know, most people are gonna be in your life depending on the situation. If the situation benefits their life, they're there. 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You know, finding somebody or having somebody that stayed in your life when they had every single reason to walk away and they still stayed, that's rare.

0: Hold on. Let me see now. On a Tuesday night, you've got Holby City, EastEnders, Midsummer Murders, or the Caribbean Renaissance. The Caribbean Renaissance is long established as the number one Tuesday night out anywhere in London. You could rave or just chill and mingle to the sweetest revival, lovers rock and rear grooves. Played by top DJs on weekly rotation from 10 p.m. till late at Porky's, Sternold Avenue, Streatham, SW2 4PA. And admission is still totally free of charge. 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So tell me, why wait for the weekend when you could get revival every Tuesday night at Porky's?
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minutes of high voltage reggae energy. Sunday, 2nd August, the Electric Brixton, headlining direct from Jamaica, his first intimate concert in over 10 years, the sensational Taurus Riley. Taurus Riley live with the legendary Dean Frey.

0: Taurus Riley, bringing back the real live reggae vibe. 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
1: Parents, make sure the children get immunized. Hear this!

0: One of my goals is to move to Jamaica before retirement age. Sometimes I will have conversations with friends and they will ask me, what are my goals? I will tell them I want to move to Jamaica successfully before retirement age. The feedback I would get, are you crazy? Why would you do that? The crime rate is crazy high there. One of my friends went down and got unalive. While I understand that crime is in the country, but at the same time crime is everywhere, why am I worrying about things out of my control? Why should I live in fear? Unfortunately, bad things happen all around the world all the time. I mean, if you are that worried about crime, why don't you go and create your own CCTV camera surveillance team for Jamaica and partner with the Jamaica Force and help them solve crime in the country? Like, maybe that would work. Why waste time talking about the issue? Let's spend time talking about how we can help to solve it. Like, for example, creating more well-paid jobs, creating more businesses in the country, and paying more taxes so we can demand more well-lit streets in the country. If you ain't coming up with a solution, shut up projecting your fear onto other people. Thank you.
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3: 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All right, cool. 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

0: From Feature Story News in Washington, I'm Nick Harper. US President Donald Trump says that indirect talks with Iran are going well, describing the sessions on Wednesday as very good meetings, and saying that Iran's denuclearization is moving along. The technical-level discussions, mediated by Qatar and Pakistan, are focused on the release of Tehran's frozen assets and navigation through the Strait of Hormuz. US Envoy Steve Witkoff and Jared Kushner are meeting with regional leaders, but are not attending the sessions directly. FSN's Jagruti Dave has more from Washington.
1: These talks are technical-level talks. That's what we understand from the Qatari. So they are talking to mediators, and we understand to lay the groundwork for later talks, more high-level talks. That's what the reporting that we are getting and that we understand. And look, I think the fact is there's a clear sense that both sides do not trust each other. They have come across purposes before misrepresenting the nature of discussions, the nature of talks. This is a pattern that we have seen between the US and Iran. So this is, in some sense, nothing unusual.
0: The European Union has completed the legislative process to implement its trade deal with the United States just days ahead of the 4th of July deadline set by US President Donald Trump. He'd threatened higher tariffs if Brussels failed to act in time. European Commission President Ursula von der Leyen has welcomed the agreement. FSN's William Denslow reports from Brussels.
2: She says that this is good news for the transatlantic relationship and transatlantic trade. She says it brings with it more predictability, better choices and better prices as well. We've also had some applause from some European industry lobbies here in Brussels. The Spirits Lobby, for example, saying it's a positive first step, but they are still subject, European alcohol, European spirits still subject to a 15% duty going to the US. They say in the next steps, they want to see negotiations to try to see that brought down to zero.
0: President Donald Trump's annual financial disclosure shows he earned more than $2.2 billion last year, with more than $1.4 billion coming from cryptocurrency. He made hundreds of millions of dollars from meme coin sales and a digital token platform co-founded with his sons, even as the value of those assets have plummeted for other investors. The White House says there's no conflict of interest. Two people, a man and a woman, have been arrested after climbing to the top of New York's Empire State Building. They hung a banner from the very top, which read, "When the power of love beats the love of power, the world knows peace." The man then appeared to get down on one knee and propose to the woman. Authorities are investigating the incident and charges are pending. From Bureaus Worldwide, this is FSN.
3: With FSN Spotlight, I'm Simon Marks, looking today and tomorrow at a significant shift in American public opinion that is going to have a huge impact politically on both the Republican and Democratic parties, potentially for years to come. For the first time since polling began, a majority of American voters now say they have more empathy for Palestinians than they do for Israel. Haaretz columnist Joshua Leifer laid out the numbers in this interview with Foreign Policy magazine.
4: I mean, this graph is remarkable because you can kind of track actually all of sort of the Netanyahu era's wars onto declines in American support for Israel. You can even see in 2021, that war, there's a dip and a kind of slow dip. And then obviously the most precipitous dip actually is not on October 7th itself, but seems to be the summer of 2025, which was when Israel was blocking humanitarian aid from entering the Gaza Strip. And, you know, there were images of kind of starving children that sort of suffused American, I would say, worldwide media. I think what we're seeing is a basic reaction to the reality that Americans received primarily, I would say, on their phones, but also in the media. The image of Israel that was reflected back to them was one that they didn't like. And I think this is true even for people, or maybe especially for people who weren't necessarily paying that much attention.
3: Tomorrow, what it all means for the powerful pro-Israeli political lobby in the United States. For them, too, life is changing. With FSN Spotlight, I'm Simon Marks.
0: And the main news again, US President Donald Trump says indirect talks with Iran are going well, saying that the meetings had been good. The European Union has completed the legislative process to implement its trade deal with the United States just days ahead of the July 4th deadline. And two people, a man and a woman, have been arrested after climbing to the top of the Empire State Building, where the man appeared to propose to the woman. That's Feature Story News, Nick Harper reporting. From Feature Story News in Washington, I'm Nick Harper. US President Donald Trump says that indirect talks

0: Remember what you must do when they undervalue you, when they think your softness is your weakness, when they treat your kindness like it is their advantage. You awaken every dragon, every wolf, every monster that sleeps inside you, and you remind them what hell looks like when it wears the skin of a gentle human.
1: My name is George Floyd, and this is the story of me. I came into this world on October 14th, 1973. I grew up in Houston, Texas, surrounded by my loved ones, and had dreams of making a positive impact on my community. As a young man, I faced personal struggles but remained resilient. I worked hard to support myself and my family, striving to provide a better future for my children. I had a passion for basketball and was known for my friendly and charismatic personality. Tragically, on May 25th, 2020, my life was cut short in a heartbreaking incident that shocked the world. It began when police officers in Minneapolis, Minnesota, responded to a call regarding a counterfeit note. During my arrest, one officer, Derek Chauvin, knelt on my neck for approximately 9 minutes, despite my plea for help and my inability to breathe. The incident was captured on video, luckily, which later circulated widely, revealing the brutality of my encounter. Police officer Chauvin was sentenced to 22 years in prison for what he did to me. My death served as a catalyst for a global movement against police brutality and systemic racism, demanding justice and reforms within law enforcement institutions. My memory continues to inspire countless individuals to fight against systemic racism and advocate for justice and equality. My name is now synonymous with the pursuit of meaningful change, as people come together to ensure that no one else goes through what I went through. Follow for more videos just like this.

Yawang ay with masalin sila ako ni Teka bika kanto ni Dungan ni Kya kumota ay bakla tol tol tol E Yawang pearly na ramo na chang baksa si Perry La Fontaine lift up of jazz and rip up sheet and brought down ibig and tee up yung machas jack to the floor and japan dahil sila may just still a do it E Yawang asit medyo blaze up on the shelly fire may kiyo me took tender may kiyo clap and say hallelujah may kiyo ball secree Any light post you want plant and give everybody see current or reaching property. E. Irish mash your sperm count, your nerves, your joints and your back make you flood out shelly veranda. Make sure you put up awning to keep off rain.

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1: A prayer to hinder the enemy from approaching you. Heavenly Father, I come before you in the name of Jesus, recognizing that you are my protector and deliverer. I acknowledge that I have enemies who seek to harm me, but I know that you are greater than any adversary I may face. I ask for your divine intervention and protection from those who seek to do me harm. Lord, I pray that you would surround me with your hedge of protection, like you did for Job, keeping me safe from the attacks of the enemy. Guard my mind, my heart, and my physical well-being from any evil intent that may be directed towards me. I declare that no weapon formed against me shall prosper, and every tongue that rises against me in judgment shall be condemned. Father, I ask that you would hinder the plans and schemes of my enemies. Disrupt their strategies and confound their purposes. Let confusion come upon them, causing them to turn away from me and to be unable to approach or harm me. By the authority I have in Jesus Christ, I rebuke every spirit of darkness and every demonic force that seeks to come against me. I declare that they have no power or authority over me because I am covered by the blood of Jesus. Lord, I also pray for those who may harbor ill intentions towards me. Soften their hearts, open their eyes to the truth, and lead them to repentance. May your love and forgiveness transform their hearts and turn them away from their wicked ways. Help me, Lord, to walk in wisdom and discernment. Guide my steps and lead me on paths of righteousness. Grant me discernment to recognize any potential danger or harmful influence that may come my way. Give me the strength to stand firm in my faith and resist the attacks of the enemy. I thank you, Lord, for your faithfulness and protection. I trust in your unfailing love and know that you are always with me. In Jesus' name I pray. Amen.

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1: 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And if you take them for granted, they will walk away peacefully, content, because strength knows how to stand alone.
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8: 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On a Tuesday night, you've got Holby City, EastEnders, Midsummer Murders, or the Caribbean Renaissance.
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2: From Feature Story News in Washington, I'm Nick Harper. US President Donald Trump says that indirect talks with Iran are going well, describing the sessions on Wednesday as very good meetings, and saying that Iran's denuclearization is moving along. The technical-level discussions, mediated by Qatar and Pakistan, are focused on the release of Tehran's frozen assets and navigation through the Strait of Hormuz. US envoys Steve Witkoff and Jared Kushner are meeting with regional leaders, but are not attending the sessions directly. Ever since Jagruti Dave has more from Washington.
3: These talks are technical level talks. That's what we understand from the Qatari. So they are talking to mediators, and we understand to lay the groundwork for later talks, more high level talks. That's what the reporting that we are getting and that we understand. And look, I think the fact is there's a clear sense that both sides do not trust each other. They have come at cross purposes before, misrepresenting the nature of discussions, the nature of talks. This is a pattern that we have seen between the US and Iran. So this is, in some sense, nothing unusual.
2: The European Union has completed the legislative process to implement its trade deal with the United States just days ahead of the 4th of July deadline set by US President Donald Trump. He'd threatened higher tariffs if Brussels failed to act in time. European Commission President Ursula von der Leyen has welcomed the agreement, ever since William Denslow reports from Brussels.
4: She says that this is good news for the transatlantic relationship and transatlantic trade. She says it brings with it more predictability, better choices and better prices as well. We've also had some applause from some European industry lobbies here in Brussels. The spirits lobby, for example, saying it's a positive first step, but they are still subject, European alcohol, European spirits still subject to a 15% duty going to the US. They say in the next steps, they want to see negotiations to try to see that brought down to zero.
2: President Donald Trump's annual financial disclosure shows he earned more than $2.2 billion last year, with more than $1.4 billion coming from cryptocurrency. He made hundreds of millions of dollars from meme coin sales and a digital token platform co-founded with his sons, even as the value of those assets have plummeted for other investors. The White House says there's no conflict of interest. Two people, a man and a woman, have been arrested after climbing to the top of New York's Empire State Building. They hung a banner from the very top, which read, "When the power of love beats the love of power, the world knows peace." The man then appeared to get down on one knee and propose to the woman. Authorities are investigating the incident and charges are pending. From Bureaus Worldwide, this is FSN.
5: With FSN Spotlight, I'm Simon Marks, looking today and tomorrow at a significant shift in American public opinion that is going to have a huge impact politically on both the Republican and Democratic parties, potentially for years to come. For the first time since polling began, a majority of American voters now say they have more empathy for Palestinians than they do for Israel. Haaretz columnist Joshua Leifer laid out the numbers in this interview with Foreign Policy magazine.
6: I mean, this graph is remarkable because you can kind of track actually all of sort of the Netanyahu era's wars onto declines in American support for Israel. You can even see in 2021, that war, there's a dip and a kind of slow dip. And then obviously the most precipitous dip actually is not on October 7th itself, but seems to be the summer of 2025, which was when Israel was blocking humanitarian aid from entering the Gaza Strip. And, you know, there were images of kind of starving children that sort of suffused American, I would say, worldwide media. I think what we're seeing is a basic reaction to the reality that Americans received, primarily, I would say, on their phones, but also in the media. The image of Israel that was reflected back to them was one that they didn't like. And I think this is true even for people, or maybe especially for people who weren't necessarily paying that much attention.
5: Tomorrow, what it all means for the powerful pro-Israeli political lobby in the United States. For them, too, life is changing. With FSN Spotlight, I'm Simon Marks.
2: And the main news again. US President Donald Trump says indirect talks with Iran are going well, saying that the meetings had been good. The European Union has completed the legislative process to implement its trade deal with the United States, just days ahead of the July 4th deadline. And two people, a man and a woman, have been arrested after climbing to the top of the Empire State Building, where the man appeared to propose to the woman. That's Feature Story News, Nick Harper reporting. From Feature Story News in Washington, I'm Nick Harper. US President Donald Trump says that indirect talks were...
1: Burning Spear, also known as Winston Rodney, is no doubt one of the most enduring reggae artists of all time. He is still recording and giggling today, over 40 years on. Burning Spear's first landmark album was 1975's Marcus Garvey, which extolled the politics of the activist of the same name, and which became known as the beginnings of Dread Roots Reggae. The album includes both the title track as well as another underground hit, Slavery Days, two of Burning Spear's most popular hits of all time which still get regular airplay on the radio. My name is Ras Dennis, and I urge you to stay tuned to this channel for more reggae gist, facts, and culture.
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8: 20 unspoken rules for men. What a man wants. A man doesn't want a perfect woman. He just needs a woman who is perfect for him. He simply needs someone will love him and understand him. That's all a man wants. Someone he can share his life with. Someone who can take care of his home and his needs, but who also loves him deeply and never ignores him or takes him for granted. A man needs a woman who trusts his abilities and never second guesses him, but stands beside him through everything. That's who he's looking for, the one who accepts his imperfections and bad habits and won't try to change him into somebody else. It's love that has the power to change a person, and when a man finds the woman that's right for him, he'll do whatever it takes to keep her, even if it means working on his bad habits. An honest man just wants an honest woman who understands him and listens to everything he has on his mind. He wants the one who will spoil him with her love so he can love her the same in return. He wants the one who will never give up on him.
9: I am created by God. He designed me. So I'm not a mistake. His son died for me. Just so I could be forgiven. He picked me to be his own. So I'm chosen. He redeemed me. So I am wanted. He showed me grace just so I could be saved. He has a future for me because he loves me. So I don't wonder anymore, Coach Harrison. I am a child of God. I just wanted you to know.
10: Three signs of a high-quality man. One, he doesn't care if people don't like him, because he knows that what other people think about him is none of his business. Two, he's never desperate, so he doesn't text you all day long. Three, he never plays games. Why? Because games are for little boys.
11: I will not hang up. What do you want?
12: I need you to hang up the phone immediately.
11: Tell me
12: particularly
11: what you want.
12: If you'd like to keep the car that I gave you. Maggie just told me that you were texting and driving on the way to school today.
11: My
12: hang
11: God,
12: up the phone.
11: I was at a stop sign.
12: Put the phone down.
11: Sorry, Brittany. One second.
12: You were not at a stop sign. She told me that you went up on the curb when you were texting.
11: I swerved up on the curb for like 1 second because a car was coming at me.
12: Because
11: it was no big deal.
12: Put the phone down.
11: Sorry, Brittany.
12: Put the phone down. It is a big deal. It is a big deal. If you're, I don't care what Brittany needs to know. When you are driving a car, you do not take your eyes off the road for a second, particularly when you have your sister in the car.
11: It was a quick text.
12: You were up on the curb. There is no excuse for it. There is no quick text.
11: Mom, I'm a good driver. It's no big deal.
12: Everybody's a good driver until they smash into something because they're texting.
11: You are so overdramatic.
12: I am not being overdramatic, and I am not budging on this. I will take that car from you in a heartbeat.
11: I said it was no big deal.
12: It's a big deal to me. You were up on the curb, and your sister told me.
11: Let it go.
13: Officers have reflected 10 locations. 135 Chestnut Neck to San Mitchell.
14: President Mitchell residence, please stand by.
15: Is this the Mitchell's residence?
16: Yeah.
15: And where are the police? Is your dad home? I'm sorry?
16: No, he's not home right now.
15: Is there anyone else here with you?
16: No.
17: You don't have a family member close by or a neighbor you could call possibly?
16: Somebody I could call, but no one's home right now. What happened?
15: Well, there was a serious car accident on Watterson Trail, and your mom was involved in.
16: Is she okay?
17: No, unfortunately, she didn't make it. There was a young man
16: what
17: texting.
16: Happened?
17: It was a young man texting and driving, and as she went through the intersection, he ran the light and hit her. We got people coming on the way to help you through some of this.
16: Okay,
17: we know
16: I
17: this
16: have
17: is
16: to call my
17: time.
16: Dad. I have to call my sister.
17: We're going to call. We got people coming. We're going to.
15: Oh!
18: Every day, 11 teens die due to texting and driving.
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4: The end of gangsters' paradise in Jamaica. A final warning to criminals. Gangsters and thugs, your era of terror is finished. Under Prime Minister Andrew Holness and the Jamaica Labour Party government, we're dismantling your networks with unrelenting force. Surrender immediately or face arrest, imprisonment, and total collapse. Jamaica is reclaiming its future. You won't stop us. Choose peace now or perish in defeat. Why being a gangster in Jamaica is doomed. The JLP government's resolute leadership has made gang life futile and fatal. Active gangs have plummeted from over 350 in 2016 to fewer than 100 today. Through massive security investments, major firearm seizures, intelligence-led operations, and zones of special operations that reclaim communities. Criminals are hunted relentlessly, no safe havens, crippled arsenals, and zero tolerance for violence. Murders have dropped dramatically, over 40% in recent years, with Jamaica on track for its safest period in decades. Law-abiding citizens are empowered, gangs are fractured and fleeing. The JLP's commitment ensures a prosperous, peaceful Jamaica. Criminals are outmatched and heading for oblivion.
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0: One of my goals is to move to Jamaica before retirement age. Sometimes I will have conversations with friends and they will ask me, what are my goals? I will tell them I want to move to Jamaica successfully before retirement age. The feedback I would get, are you crazy? Why would you do that? The crime rate is crazy high there. One of my friends went down and got unalive. While I understand that crime is in the country, but at the same time crime is everywhere, why am I worrying about things out of my control? Why should I live in fear? Unfortunately, bad things happen all around the world all the time. I mean, if you are that worried about crime, why don't you go and create your own CCTV camera surveillance team for Jamaica and partner with the Jamaica Force and help them solve crime in the country? Like, maybe that would work. Why waste time talking about the issue? Let's spend time talking about how we can help to solve it. Like, for example, creating more well-paid jobs, creating more businesses in the country, and paying more taxes so we can demand more well-lit streets in the country. If you ain't coming up with a solution, shut up projecting your fear onto other people. Thank you.
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2: 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You know the way there? 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

0: From Feature Story News in Washington, I'm Nick Harper. US President Donald Trump says that indirect talks with Iran are going well, describing the sessions on Wednesday as very good meetings, and saying that Iran's denuclearization is moving along. The technical-level discussions, mediated by Qatar and Pakistan, are focused on the release of Tehran's frozen assets and navigation through the Strait of Hormuz. US envoys Steve Witkoff and Jared Kushner are meeting with regional leaders, but are not attending the sessions directly. FSN's Jagruti Dave has more from Washington.
1: These talks are technical level talks. That's what we understand from the Qataris. So they are talking to mediators, and we understand to lay the groundwork for later talks, more high level talks. That's what the reporting that we are getting and that we understand. And look, I think the fact is there's a clear sense that both sides do not trust each other. They have come at cross purposes before, misrepresenting the nature of discussions, the nature of talks. This is a pattern that we have seen between the US and Iran. So this is, in some sense, nothing unusual.
0: The European Union has completed the legislative process to implement its trade deal with the United States just days ahead of the 4th of July deadline set by US President Donald Trump. He'd threatened higher tariffs if Brussels failed to act in time. European Commission President Ursula von der Leyen has welcomed the agreement. FSN's William Denslow reports from Brussels.
2: She says that this is good news for the transatlantic relationship and transatlantic trade. She says it brings with it more predictability, better choices and better prices as well. We've also had some applause from some European industry lobbies here in Brussels. The spirits lobby, for example, saying it's a positive first step, but they are still subject, European alcohol, European spirits still subject to a 15% duty going to the US. They say in the next steps, they want to see negotiations to try to see that brought down to zero.
0: President Donald Trump's annual financial disclosure shows he earned more than $2.2 billion last year, with more than $1.4 billion coming from cryptocurrency. He made hundreds of millions of dollars from meme coin sales and a digital token platform co-founded with his sons, even as the value of those assets have plummeted for other investors. The White House says there's no conflict of interest. Two people, a man and a woman, have been arrested after climbing to the top of New York's Empire State Building. They hung a banner from the very top which read, "When the power of love beats the love of power, the world knows peace." The man then appeared to get down on one knee and propose to the woman. Authorities are investigating the incident and charges are pending. From Bureaus Worldwide, this is FSN.
3: With FSN Spotlight, I'm Simon Marks, looking today and tomorrow at a significant shift in American public opinion that is going to have a huge impact politically on both the Republican and Democratic parties, potentially for years to come. For the first time since polling began, a majority of American voters now say they have more empathy for Palestinians than they do for Israel. Haaretz columnist Joshua Leifer laid out the numbers in this interview with Foreign Policy magazine.
4: I mean, this graph is remarkable because you can kind of track actually all of sort of the Netanyahu era's wars onto declines in American support for Israel. You can even see in 2021, that war, there's a dip and it kind of is a slow dip. And then obviously the most precipitous dip actually is not on October 7th itself, but seems to be the summer of 2025, which was when Israel was blocking humanitarian aid from entering the Gaza Strip. And, you know, there were images of kind of starving children that sort of suffused American, I would say, worldwide media. I think what we're seeing is a basic reaction to the reality that Americans received, primarily, I would say, on their phones, but also in the media. The image of Israel that was reflected back to them was one that they didn't like. And I think this is true even for people, or maybe especially for people who weren't necessarily paying that much attention.
3: Tomorrow, what it all means for the powerful pro-Israeli political lobby in the United States. For them, too, life is changing. With FSN Spotlight, I'm Simon Marks.
0: And the main news again. US President Donald Trump says indirect talks with Iran are going well, saying that the meetings had been good. The European Union has completed the legislative process to implement its trade deal with the United States just days ahead of the July 4th deadline. And two people, a man and a woman, have been arrested after climbing to the top of the Empire State Building, where the man appeared to propose to the woman. That's Feature Story News, Nick Harper reporting. From Feature Story News in Washington, I'm Nick Harper. US President Donald Trump says that indirect...

0: Remember what you must do when they undervalue you, when they think your softness is your weakness, when they treat your kindness like it is their advantage. You awaken every dragon, every wolf, every monster that sleeps inside you, and you remind them what hell looks like when it wears the skin of a gentle human.
1: My name is George Floyd, and this is the story of me. I came into this world on October 14th, 1973. I grew up in Houston, Texas, surrounded by my loved ones, and had dreams of making a positive impact on my community. As a young man, I faced personal struggles but remained resilient. I worked hard to support myself and my family, striving to provide a better future for my children. I had a passion for basketball and was known for my friendly and charismatic personality. Tragically, on May 25th, 2020, my life was cut short in a heartbreaking incident that shocked the world. It began when police officers in Minneapolis, Minnesota, responded to a call regarding a counterfeit note. During my arrest, one officer, Derek Chauvin, knelt on my neck for approximately 9 minutes, despite my plea for help and my inability to breathe. The incident was captured on video, luckily, which later circulated widely, revealing the brutality of my encounter. Police officer Chauvin was sentenced to 22 years in prison for what he did to me. My death served as a catalyst for a global movement against police brutality and systemic racism, demanding justice and reforms within law enforcement institutions. My memory continues to inspire countless individuals to fight against systemic racism and advocate for justice and equality. My name is now synonymous with the pursuit of meaningful change, as people come together to ensure that no one else goes through what I went through. Follow for more videos just like this.

Always remember this. Cheating is a choice, not a mistake. If they cheat you, it's over. No discussion. 2. Don't trust their words, trust their actions. Words mean nothing. Actions mean everything. 3. When you are angry, stay silent. Your anger will pass, but your words cause permanent damage. 4. If they put you second, put them last. If they truly love you, they will prioritize you. Remember that. 5. If it drains you, it's not for you. Always remember that. True love brings you energy and happiness. Fake love drains you of those.

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1: A prayer to hinder the enemy from approaching you. Heavenly Father, I come before you in the name of Jesus, recognizing that you are my protector and deliverer. I acknowledge that I have enemies who seek to harm me, but I know that you are greater than any adversary I may face. I ask for your divine intervention and protection from those who seek to do me harm. Lord, I pray that you would surround me with your hedge of protection, like you did for Job, keeping me safe from the attacks of the enemy. Guard my mind, my heart, and my physical well-being from any evil intent that may be directed towards me. I declare that no weapon formed against me shall prosper, and every tongue that rises against me in judgment shall be condemned. Father, I ask that you would hinder the plans and schemes of my enemies. Disrupt their strategies and confound their purposes. Let confusion come upon them, causing them to turn away from me and to be unable to approach or harm me. By the authority I have in Jesus Christ, I rebuke every spirit of darkness and every demonic force that seeks to come against me. I declare that they have no power or authority over me because I am covered by the blood of Jesus. Lord, I also pray for those who may harbor ill intentions towards me. Soften their hearts, open their eyes to the truth, and lead them to repentance. May your love and forgiveness transform their hearts and turn them away from their wicked ways. Help me, Lord, to walk in wisdom and discernment. Guide my steps and lead me on paths of righteousness. Grant me discernment to recognize any potential danger or harmful influence that may come my way. Give me the strength to stand firm in my faith and resist the attacks of the enemy. I thank you, Lord, for your faithfulness and protection. I trust in your unfailing love and know that you are always with me. In Jesus' name I pray. Amen.

Bruv, don't think these two boys got on the bus, right? It's all, why does it always have to be these black boys? You know, it's just crazy. Why does it always have to be them? So they got on the bus, two twos. One then just try and walk past me, like literally just walk past me. So I tap the glass and I'm like, yo, come and tap your oyster. This is more, I showed it to you. I said, no. I said, it's okay. You don't need to show it to me. Just tap your oyster. This is more, it's broken. I said, well, you should have said that to me before you just try to walk past me like I don't exist. You get me? I'm like, that's disrespectful. So he's like, yeah, well, it's broken anyway. So that's it. Just you can go now. I said, what? I said, no. I said, because of that, you're going to have to wait for the next bus. They're like, nah. The next thing you know, it's like, oh, it's always the black ones, isn't it? It's always the black ones that have to that have to do this. Just drive the bus, man. You get me? Just drive the bus. So I'm like, nah. I'm like, you need to get off the bus. He's like, well, I'm not getting off, innit? What are you gonna do about it? What are you gonna do about it? I was like, listen, I'm not gonna do nothing. Worst, please me, if anything, I'll just call the police to get you off. It's that laughing. What are you gonna call police? You gonna call police? Yeah, call police then, innit? Call police then, innit? Like, next thing I'm like, so I pretend I'm gonna call the police. Then you know he's like, oh, it's always look at him, it's these niggas, like, it's always these niggas in it that have to go and do that. I'm like, I looked at him, I said, brother, you're right. Like, can you even hear yourself what you're saying? You know what I'm saying? These me don't know us, man. We're from S something or whatever. These boys are like, what, 15, whatever age they are, telling me about he's from S something. Next thing you know, I say, you know what, sod this, man. So I call Code Red. I said, listen, I got some abusive kids on the bus. I need them off the bus. They just said, all right, stay there. Next week, the boys start talking about how, yeah, you probably ain't even got a mum, you know? Like, your mum's probably dead. This, that, and the other. I said, you know what? These come out. The boys, like, come out the cabinets because you're behind that glass, innit? Come out of there, innit? I just said to him, I said, bruv, I said, listen to me. I said, if I come out of here, I'll break you. Then he start laughing. Next thing you know, it's entertainment for the minute. He's going on TikTok, recording it. Yeah, listen to what this fool's saying. Listen to him cussing, swearing, proper like cussing, you know, deep cussing. I was like, okay. So I just laughed. So you know what? Forget them. Next thing you know, they're pressing the bell, banging the glass, cussing. They carried on cussing for about like 10 minutes. Two female officers must have showed up now. And when they showed up, they went upstairs. So they were kicking everything, banging everything. They went upstairs and sat down. So the officers gone upstairs and like told them, say, listen, you need to, like, what's going on? So they're trying to explain to the officers about how, oh, he has an oyster and his oyster ain't working, this, that, and the other. So when the officers come down, I explain to them, imagine the boy said, oh, we'll murder you, you know, we'll murder you. You don't know where we're, you don't know us, we'll murder you. That's kind of, listen, I told the officer, I said, listen, I don't want these boys to on this bus. They said they're gonna murder me, yeah? First the tall one said that, and then they continued saying what they were saying. I said, out of just the simple fact of the disrespect that they had, it went on, they're not traveling on this bus. I said, I want them off the bus. So the officers weren't even going to arrest them. They didn't even want to arrest them. They just wanted them off the bus. That's literally all they wanted, for them to get off the bus and go about their business. These boys refused to get off the bus. And then, so now they've come downstairs. After all of that, they've come down the stairs and they're saying stuff to the officers, and they must have said something to one of the lady officers, and she's like, are you threatening me? You know what the boy said? The boy said, no, we're not threatening you. It's a promise. Like, I think something about how they will beat them up or something. And she's like, the brother said, it's a promise. The woman's like, okay. So about a couple minutes later now, backup arrived. She told the, like, three guys, officers now has turned up, and they said, yeah, we need them off the bus. The boys refused to get off the bus. They manhandled them off the bus now. So what's mad, even after all of that, they didn't even want to arrest them. Then one of them now must have pushed the female officer, and like, so it started kicking off, innit? Next thing you know, both of them now trying to sort the two of the officers. Bruv, when that kicked off, between that time and like a blink of an eye, there must have been about 8 cars all of a sudden appeared out of nowhere, bruv. It just kicked off in Walthamstow. Everywhere there was police cars. I thought, and even the there were some black ladies at the bus stop, they were like, let them get arrested, because they obviously think they're bad.
they obviously, out of just getting on a bus and just coming off a bus, they didn't want to do it. They think they're bad. They said they need to learn. They need to learn the hard way. If that's what it takes, that's what it takes. Imagine that.

0: 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Work pressure, expectations, quiet stress. Sometimes he's not distant, he's just overwhelmed. Comparison kills appreciation. Respect him and hold your man tight.
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0: Hello.
1: Yeah, DJ. Alien. Yeah. Alien.
0: Hello,
1: man.
0: Hello, hello. It's
1: hey.
0: Donna Crowe.
1: Go, baby.
0: Here.
1: Me love the
0: way.
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1: From Feature Story News, I'm Rebecca Bunden in Mumbai. At least 8 people have been killed after Russian forces launched a major missile and drone attack on the Ukrainian capital overnight. Qatar's foreign ministry has declared positive progress in indirect talks between the US and Iran in Doha, with mediators shuttling between the two delegations on issues tied to a memorandum of understanding. US President Donald Trump said denuclearization is moving along well, but Iran's deputy foreign minister says formal negotiations have not yet begun. Mitch McCann reports from New York.
2: I think what we have to remember here is that this is nothing new, and it's become a common practice for both nations not just to disagree on discussion points, but to disagree on the fact that they have even talked about these things. So we've seen that in the last couple of months as negotiations have been going back and forth. At the moment, it seems the key points of discussion are around the Strait of Hormuz and Iran's desire to enforce tolling, as well as financial arrangements, for example, the rollback of sanctions and money that's been withheld from the Iranian government, and also the ceasefire in Lebanon is another key point of discussion at the moment.
1: India's Prime Minister Narendra Modi and Japan's Prime Minister Sanae Takaichi are meeting in New Delhi on Thursday, with joint declarations on economic security and artificial intelligence cooperation expected. Prime Minister Takaichi arrived in the Indian capital on Wednesday evening, accompanied by representatives from more than 150 Japanese companies and business organizations. One issue on the table is whether the two countries could move away from using the US dollar to settle bilateral trade. Ishan Garg has more from New Delhi.
3: Analysts in New Delhi say that there needs to be a counterbalancing influence to China's influence in the Indo-Pacific region. India, of course, has an unresolved border dispute with China. Japan has its own issues with China, and therefore there is a possibility of greater security cooperation, but also cooperation on other fronts where both countries have traditionally relied on China.
1: US President Donald Trump has dismissed conflict of interest criticism over more than $1 billion in cryptocurrency profits, telling reporters that outside funds manage his money and that he does not speak to the institutions handling his finances. Democrats say the president is using the office to enrich himself, with some calling it brazen corruption. Freddie Hayward, US correspondent for the New Statesman, says the scale of the profits could hurt Republicans at the midterm elections.
4: And I think that, of course, his hardcore loyal fans will stay with him through thick and thin, but this is an increasing problem. But I think it speaks to a broader problem for him. He's not really engaged with creating a seismic, epochal legacy that he can hand down through generations.
1: From Bureaus Worldwide, this is FSN. Thousands of people have taken to the streets this week in parts of South Africa, with demonstrators demanding that all undocumented migrants leave the country. These are the biggest migration-related protests since a wave of anti-migrant violence in 2008. Isabel Nakiria reports.
5: Time is running out for undocumented migrants to leave South Africa after the June 30th deadline passed. Across the country, thousands of South Africans have taken to the streets demanding that undocumented migrants leave their country. Now, most protests have remained peaceful, but in some townships, there have been incidents of looting and vandalism targeting shops. Now, the police have been deployed in large numbers to help keep order, and several arrests have already been made. In major city centers, businesses have closed early or shut down completely, with many residents staying indoors. Now, authorities say buses are being used to help transport foreign nationals out of the country in an effort to avoid further tensions or attacks. In some areas, including Jamestown, protesters stormed some homes claiming undocumented migrants were being sheltered there. South Africans are demanding that the government helps improve welfare and jobs that they claim migrants were enjoying.
1: Here's the main news again. At least 8 people have been killed after Russian forces launched a major missile and drone attack on the Ukrainian capital overnight. Qatar's foreign ministry has declared positive progress in indirect talks between the US and Iran in Doha. India's Prime Minister Narendra Modi and Japanese Prime Minister Sanae Takayuchi are meeting in New Delhi on Thursday. Joint declarations on economic security and artificial intelligence cooperation are expected. And that is the latest Feature Story News, Rebecca Bunden reporting.

Yeah. Stop it! Cause when you come, you don't come by the pint. You come by the gallon, cause your girl tell me that. So wheel out the bucket.

0: Remember what you must do when they undervalue you, when they think your softness is your weakness, when they treat your kindness like it is their advantage. You awaken every dragon, every wolf, every monster that sleeps inside you, and you remind them what hell looks like when it wears the skin of a gentle human.
1: My name is George Floyd, and this is the story of me. I came into this world on October 14, 1973. I grew up in Houston, Texas, surrounded by my loved ones, and had dreams of making a positive impact on my community. As a young man, I faced personal struggles but remained resilient. I worked hard to support myself and my family, striving to provide a better future for my children. I had a passion for basketball and was known for my friendly and charismatic personality. Tragically, on May 25th, 2020, my life was cut short in a heartbreaking incident that shocked the world. It began when police officers in Minneapolis, Minnesota, responded to a call regarding a counterfeit note. During my arrest, one officer, Derek Chauvin, knelt on my neck for approximately 9 minutes, despite my plea for help and my inability to breathe. The incident was captured on video, luckily, which later circulated widely, revealing the brutality of my encounter. Police officer Chauvin was sentenced to 22 years in prison for what he did to me. My death served as a catalyst for a global movement against police brutality and systemic racism, demanding justice and reforms within law enforcement institutions. My memory continues to inspire countless individuals to fight against systemic racism and advocate for justice and equality. My name is now synonymous with the pursuit of meaningful change, as people come together to ensure that no one else goes through what I went through. Follow for more videos just like this.

Here are the five things that stops you from succeeding. Number one, distractions. Your distractions can ruin your plans. When you think about taking a break, you decide to check your phone for just a few minutes, but you end up spending hours of mindless scrolling. Time just slips away and you accomplish nothing. Number two, comfort zone. You always wanted your current situation to get better, but lack of confidence, fear, contentment, or having fixed mindset keep you stuck in your comfort zone. If you never step out of it, you will never grow. Number three, procrastination. Sometimes you keep postponing things you need to do. Instead, you do other things that are easier or fun. This mostly happens when you don't feel motivated, get scared of failing, or don't manage your time well. Remember, this procrastination can make things harder for you in the long run. Number four, multitasking. This is only possible for tasks that require minimum attention. But when you switch rapidly between tasks, you may struggle to maintain the same level of focus, thereby reducing your performance and causes mental stress. Number five, inconsistency. Do something regularly, not just once or all at once, and then doing nothing. Don't expect immediate results. Remember, progress takes time, and there may be setbacks or challenges along the way.

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1: A prayer to hinder the enemy from approaching you. Heavenly Father, I come before you in the name of Jesus, recognizing that you are my protector and deliverer. I acknowledge that I have enemies who seek to harm me, but I know that you are greater than any adversary I may face. I ask for your divine intervention and protection from those who seek to do me harm. Lord, I pray that you would surround me with your hedge of protection, like you did for Job, keeping me safe from the attacks of the enemy. Guard my mind, my heart, and my physical well-being from any evil intent that may be directed towards me. I declare that no weapon formed against me shall prosper, and every tongue that rises against me in judgment shall be condemned. Father, I ask that you would hinder the plans and schemes of my enemies. Disrupt their strategies and confound their purposes. Let confusion come upon them, causing them to turn away from me and to be unable to approach or harm me. By the authority I have in Jesus Christ, I rebuke every spirit of darkness and every demonic force that seeks to come against me. I declare that they have no power or authority over me because I am covered by the blood of Jesus. Lord, I also pray for those who may harbor ill intentions towards me. Soften their hearts, open their eyes to the truth, and lead them to repentance. May your love and forgiveness transform their hearts and turn them away from their wicked ways. Help me, Lord, to walk in wisdom and discernment. Guide my steps and lead me on paths of righteousness. Grant me discernment to recognize any potential danger or harmful influence that may come my way. Give me the strength to stand firm in my faith and resist the attacks of the enemy. I thank you, Lord, for your faithfulness and protection. I trust in your unfailing love and know that you are always with me. In Jesus' name I pray. Amen.

0: Hold on, hold on. Let me see now. On a Tuesday night, you've got Holby City, EastEnders, Midsummer Murders, or the Caribbean Renaissance.
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0: The Caribbean Renaissance is long established as the number one Tuesday night out anywhere in London. 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From 10 p.m. till late at Porky's, Sternold Avenue, Streatham, SW2, 4PA. 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
3: 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Remember, it's all about some good reggae vibes, dancehall, roots and culture, vocal, Pekin's Corner. Also, me have my little ladies in mind segment where we just woo the ladies worldwide. You know the way there? All right, cool. So whatever you do, just keep it locked. Tune in, tell your neighbor, tell your friend. 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To the world, we say reggae. Ina ya jegge.
4: 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Original Minty, welcome the Rasta. The Rasta.
5: Aliens.
6: Hello.
5: Yeah, these. Aliens. Yeah. Aliens.
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6: 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Donna Crow.
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The end of gangster's paradise in Jamaica. A final warning to criminals, gangsters and thugs, your era of terror is finished. Under Prime Minister Andrew Holness and the Jamaica Labour Party government, we're dismantling your networks with unrelenting force. Surrender immediately or face arrest, imprisonment, and total collapse. Jamaica is reclaiming its future. You won't stop us. Choose peace now or perish in defeat. Why being a gangster in Jamaica is doomed. The JLP government's resolute leadership has made gang life futile and fatal. Active gangs have plummeted from over 350 in 2016 to fewer than 100 today. Through massive security investments, major firearm seizures, intelligence-led operations, and zones of special operations that reclaim communities. Criminals are hunted relentlessly, no safe havens, crippled arsenals, and zero tolerance for violence. Murders have dropped dramatically, over 40% in recent years, with Jamaica on track for its safest period in decades. Law-abiding citizens are empowered, gangs are fractured and fleeing. The JLP's commitment ensures a prosperous, peaceful Jamaica. Criminals are outmatched and

One of my goals is to move to Jamaica before retirement age. Sometimes I will have conversations with friends and they will ask me, what are my goals? I will tell them I want to move to Jamaica successfully before retirement age. The feedback I would get, are you crazy? Why would you do that? The crime rate is crazy high there. One of my friends went down and got unalive. While I understand that crime is in the country, but at the same time crime is everywhere, why am I worrying about things out of my control? Why should I live in fear? Unfortunately, bad things happen all around the world all the time. I mean, if you are that worried about crime, why don't you go and create your own CCTV camera surveillance team for Jamaica and partner with the Jamaica Force and help them solve crime in the country? Like, maybe that would work. Why waste time talking about the issue? Let's spend time talking about how we can help to solve it. Like, for example, creating more well-paid jobs, creating more businesses in the country, and paying more taxes so we can demand more well-lit streets in the country. If you ain't coming up with a solution, shut up projecting your fear onto other people. Thank you.

everyone, this is Lady Hotlips just reminding you, you've got a date with me every Sunday between 3 and 6 p.m. That's Greenwich Mean Time on Sky Radio Jamaica.

0: One of my goals is to move to Jamaica before retirement age. Sometimes I will have conversations with friends and they will ask me, what are my goals? I will tell them I want to move to Jamaica successfully before retirement age. The feedback I would get, are you crazy? Why would you do that? The crime rate is crazy high there. One of my friends went down and got unalive. While I understand that crime is in the country, but at the same time crime is everywhere, why am I worrying about things out of my control? Why should I live in fear? Unfortunately, bad things happen all around the world all the time. I mean, if you are that worried about crime, why don't you go and create your own CCTV camera surveillance team for Jamaica and partner with the Jamaica Force and help them solve crime in the country? Like, maybe that would work. Why waste time talking about the issue? Let's spend time talking about how we can help to solve it. Like, for example, creating more well-paid jobs, creating more businesses in the country, and paying more taxes so we can demand more well-lit streets in the country. If you ain't coming up with a solution, shut up projecting your fear onto other people. Thank you.
1: 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This is DJ Wax here, the Rhythm King.

0: From Feature Story News, I'm Rebecca Bunden in Mumbai. At least 8 people have been killed after Russian forces launched a major missile and drone attack on the Ukrainian capital overnight. Qatar's foreign ministry has declared positive progress in indirect talks between the US and Iran in Doha, with mediators shuttling between the 2 delegations on issues tied to a memorandum of understanding. US President Donald Trump said denuclearization is moving along well, but Iran's deputy foreign minister says formal negotiations have not yet begun. Mitch McCann reports from New York.
1: I think what we have to remember here is that this is nothing new, and it's become a common practice for both nations not just to disagree on discussion points, but to disagree on the fact that they have even talked about these things. So we've seen that in the last couple of months as negotiations have been going back and forth. At the moment, it seems the key points of discussion are around the Strait of Hormuz and Iran's desire to enforce tolling, as well as financial arrangements, for example, the rollback of sanctions and money that's been withheld from the Iranian government, and also the ceasefire in Lebanon is another key point of discussion at the moment.
0: India's Prime Minister Narendra Modi and Japan's Prime Minister Sanae Takaichi are meeting in New Delhi on Thursday, with joint declarations on economic security and artificial intelligence cooperation expected. Prime Minister Takaichi arrived in the Indian capital on Wednesday evening, accompanied by representatives from more than 150 Japanese companies and business organizations. One issue on the table is whether the 2 countries could move away from using the US dollar to settle bilateral trade. Ishan Garg has more from New Delhi.
2: Analysts in New Delhi say that there needs to be a counterbalancing influence to China's influence in the Indo-Pacific region. India, of course, has an unresolved border dispute with China. Japan has its own issues with China, and therefore there is a possibility of greater security cooperation, but also cooperation on other fronts where both countries have traditionally relied on China.
0: US President Donald Trump has dismissed conflict of interest criticism over more than $1 billion in cryptocurrency profits, telling reporters that outside funds manage his money and that he does not speak to the institutions handling his finances. Democrats say the president is using the office to enrich himself, with some calling it brazen corruption. Freddie Hayward, US correspondent for the New Statesman, says the scale of the profits could hurt Republicans at the midterm elections.
3: And I think that, of course, his hardcore loyal fans will stay with him through thick and thin, but this is an increasing problem. But I think it speaks to a broader problem for him. He's not really engaged with creating a seismic, epochal legacy that he can hand down through generations.
0: From Bureaus Worldwide, this is FSN. Thousands of people have taken to the streets this week in parts of South Africa, with demonstrators demanding that all undocumented migrants leave the country. These are the biggest migration-related protests since a wave of anti-migrant violence in 2008. Isabel Nakiria reports.
4: Time is running out for undocumented migrants to leave South Africa after the June 30th deadline passed. Across the country, thousands of South Africans have taken to the streets demanding that undocumented migrants leave their country. Now, most protests have remained peaceful, but in some townships, there have been incidents of looting and vandalism targeting shops. Now, the police have been deployed in large numbers to help keep order, and several arrests have already been made. In major city centers, businesses have closed early or shut down completely, with many residents staying indoors. Now, authorities say buses are being used to help transport foreign nationals out of the country in an effort to avoid further tensions or attacks. In some areas, including Jamestown, protesters stormed some homes claiming undocumented migrants were being sheltered there. South Africans are demanding that the government helps improve welfare and jobs that they claim migrants were enjoying.
0: Here's the main news again. At least 8 people have been killed after Russian forces launched a major missile and drone attack on the Ukrainian capital overnight. Qatar's foreign ministry has declared positive progress in indirect talks between the US and Iran in Doha. India's Prime Minister Narendra Modi and Japanese Prime Minister Sanae Takaichi are meeting in New Delhi on Thursday, Joint declarations on economic security and artificial intelligence cooperation are expected. And that is the latest feature story news. Rebecca Bunden reporting.

8 hard truths to life everyone must know. Number 1. Struggles sculpt your strength. Embrace them as lessons. Number 2. You can't control everything. Find peace in surrender. Number 3. In vulnerability lies connection. Open your heart to others. Number 4. Change is constant. Let go and flow with life's river. Number 5. Loss is painful, but it reminds us to cherish every moment. Number 6. Failure is a stepping stone to growth. Don't fear it. Number 7. Time is precious. Invest it wisely in what truly matters. Number 8. Expectations often disappoint. Find joy in the present. Every person.

0: Remember what you must do when they undervalue you, when they think your softness is your weakness, when they treat your kindness like it is their advantage. You awaken every dragon, every wolf, every monster that sleeps inside you, and you remind them what hell looks like when it wears the skin of a gentle human.
1: My name is George Floyd, and this is the story of me. I came into this world on October 14th, 1973. I grew up in Houston, Texas, surrounded by my loved ones, and had dreams of making a positive impact on my community. As a young man, I faced personal struggles but remained resilient. I worked hard to support myself and my family, striving to provide a better future for my children. I had a passion for basketball and was known for my friendly and charismatic personality. Tragically, on May 25th, 2020, my life was cut short in a heartbreaking incident that shocked the world. It began when police officers in Minneapolis, Minnesota, responded to a call regarding a counterfeit note. During my arrest, one officer, Derek Chauvin, knelt on my neck for approximately 9 minutes, despite my plea for help and my inability to breathe. The incident was captured on video, luckily, which later circulated widely, revealing the brutality of my encounter. Police officer Chauvin was sentenced to 22 years in prison for what he did to me. My death served as a catalyst for a global movement against police brutality and systemic racism, demanding justice and reforms within law enforcement institutions. My memory continues to inspire countless individuals to fight against systemic racism and advocate for justice and equality. My name is now synonymous with the pursuit of meaningful change, as people come together to ensure that no one else goes through what I went through. Follow for more videos just like this.

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1: A prayer to hinder the enemy from approaching you. Heavenly Father, I come before you in the name of Jesus, recognizing that you are my protector and deliverer. I acknowledge that I have enemies who seek to harm me, but I know that you are greater than any adversary I may face. I ask for your divine intervention and protection from those who seek to do me harm. Lord, I pray that you would surround me with your hedge of protection, like you did for Job, keeping me safe from the attacks of the enemy. Guard my mind, my heart, and my physical well-being from any evil intent that may be directed towards me. I declare that no weapon formed against me shall prosper, and every tongue that rises against me in judgment shall be condemned. Father, I ask that you would hinder the plans and schemes of my enemies. Disrupt their strategies and confound their purposes. Let confusion come upon them, causing them to turn away from me and to be unable to approach or harm me. By the authority I have in Jesus Christ, I rebuke every spirit of darkness and every demonic force that seeks to come against me. I declare that they have no power or authority over me because I am covered by the blood of Jesus. Lord, I also pray for those who may harbor ill intentions towards me. Soften their hearts, open their eyes to the truth.

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1: Touching your boyfriend's banana can actually save your life. 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The modern woman carries invisible weight, chronically elevated cortisol. Her mind never stops running the checklist. She manages everyone's emotions but her own. Her nervous system is stuck in permanent overdrive. This silent stress is slowly degrading her immune system, her sleep, her hormonal balance. But male intimate contact carries a biological override. The act of giving triggers a primal reward circuit in the female brain. It floods her system with oxytocin and dopamine simultaneously, the only natural combination that forces her nervous system to fully surrender. Cortisol plummets, her heart rate regulates, the mental noise finally goes quiet. Evolutionarily, this contact signaled to her ancestors, "You have a protector. You can let your guard down now." I'm Mother Luna, and I'm sharing daily health tips with the goal to transform 100 million lives. Follow the journey.
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0: If you target anyone with verbal, online or physical abuse because of their religion, race, sexual orientation, disability or transgender identity,
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0: You may be committing a hate crime. It's not just offensive, it's an offence.
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3: Hold on. 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
6: Good like gold. 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
8: 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Arrange for utilities like water, electricity, and sewage connections to be installed. 8. 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Monitor the construction process to ensure it meets quality standards and stays within budget and timeline. 9. 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Interior and exterior finishing. Once the structure is complete, work on interior and exterior finishes, including plumbing, electrical, flooring, and painting. 11. Landscaping. Enhance the property with landscaping, such as gardens, lawns, and outdoor features. 12. Utilities connection. Connect the house to utilities and ensure they are functioning correctly. 13. Final inspections request. Final inspections and approvals from local authorities. 14. Move in. Once you have all the necessary approvals and utilities are connected, you can move into your new home. 15. Maintenance. Regularly maintain your house to ensure it remains in good condition. Remember that this is a general overview, and the specific steps and requirements may vary depending on the location and local regulations in Jamaica. Consulting with local authorities and experts in the construction field is crucial for a successful house building project.
9: Your father, from what him does feel drowsy and lousy, you know. 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
10: It see me a blood toxic, bit junk food, but you never better stop it. 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

0: Alkaline Herbs from ijelanialkalineherbs.homesteadcloud.com, or you can follow them on Instagram at ijelani_alkaline_herbs. 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
1: From Feature Story News, I'm Rebecca Bunden in Mumbai. At least 8 people have been killed after Russian forces launched a major missile and drone attack on the Ukrainian capital overnight. Qatar's foreign ministry has declared positive progress in indirect talks between the US and Iran in Doha, with mediators shuttling between the two delegations on issues tied to a memorandum of understanding. US President Donald Trump said denuclearization is moving along well, but Iran's deputy foreign minister says formal negotiations have not yet begun. Mitch McCann reports from New York.
2: I think what we have to remember here is that this is nothing new, and it's become a common practice for both nations not just to disagree on discussion points, but to disagree on the fact that they have even talked about these things. So we've seen that in the last couple of months as negotiations have been going back and forth. At the moment, it seems the key points of discussion are around the Strait of Hormuz and Iran's desire to enforce tolling, as well as financial arrangements, for example, the rollback of sanctions and money that's been withheld from the Iranian government, and also the ceasefire in Lebanon is another key point of discussion at the moment.
1: India's Prime Minister Narendra Modi and Japan's Prime Minister Sanae Takaichi are meeting in New Delhi on Thursday, with joint declarations on economic security and artificial intelligence cooperation expected. Prime Minister Takaichi arrived in the Indian capital on Wednesday evening, accompanied by representatives from more than 150 Japanese companies and business organizations. One issue on the table is whether the two countries could move away from using the US dollar to settle bilateral trade. Ishan Garg has more from New Delhi.
3: Analysts in New Delhi say that there needs to be a counterbalancing influence to China's influence in the Indo-Pacific region. India, of course, has an unresolved border dispute with China. Japan has its own issues with China, and therefore there is a possibility of greater security cooperation, but also cooperation on other fronts where both countries have traditionally relied on China.
1: US President Donald Trump has dismissed conflict of interest criticism over more than $1 billion in cryptocurrency profits, telling reporters that outside funds manage his money and that he does not speak to the institutions handling his finances. Democrats say the president is using the office to enrich himself, with some calling it brazen corruption. Freddie Hayward, US correspondent for The New Statesman, says the scale of the profits could hurt Republicans at the midterm elections.
4: And I think that, of course, his hardcore loyal fans will stay with him through thick and thin, but this is an increasing problem. But I think it speaks to a broader problem for him. He's not really engaged with creating a seismic, epochal legacy that he can hand down through generations.
1: From Bureaus Worldwide, this is FSN. Thousands of people have taken to the streets this week in parts of South Africa, with demonstrators demanding that all undocumented migrants leave the country. These are the biggest migration-related protests since a wave of anti-migrant violence in 2008. Isabel Nakiria reports.
5: Time is running out for undocumented migrants to leave South Africa after the June 30th deadline passed. Across the country, thousands of South Africans have taken to the streets demanding that undocumented migrants leave their country. Now, most protests have remained peaceful, but in some townships, there have been incidents of looting and vandalism targeting shops. Now, the police have been deployed in large numbers to help keep order, and several arrests have already been made. In major city centers, businesses have closed early or shut down completely, with many residents staying indoors. Now, authorities say buses are being used to help transport foreign nationals out of the country in an effort to avoid further tensions or attacks. In some areas, including Jamestown, protesters stormed some homes claiming undocumented migrants were being sheltered there. South Africans are demanding that the government helps improve welfare and jobs that they claim migrants were enjoying.
1: Here's the main news again. At least 8 people have been killed after Russian forces launched a major missile and drone attack on the Ukrainian capital overnight. Qatar's foreign ministry has declared positive progress in indirect talks between the US and Iran in Doha. India's Prime Minister Narendra Modi and Japanese Prime Minister Sanae Takaichi are meeting in New Delhi on Thursday. Joint declarations on economic security and artificial intelligence cooperation are expected. And that is the latest feature story news. Rebecca

One cold night, a billionaire met an old poor man outside the rich man's gate. He asked him, "Don't you feel cold being outside without covering yourself with any warm clothing?" The old man replied, "I don't have any warm stuff, but I already got used to that." The billionaire replied, "Wait right there. I will enter my house and bring for you something warm to wear." The poor man got so happy and said, "I will wait for you, sir." The billionaire entered his house and got busy there and forgot about the poor man. In the morning, he remembered that poor old man and he rushed out to look for him. But unfortunately, he found the poor old man had died out of cold. He looked around and saw a note. It was written by the poor old man, and this is what the note said. "When I didn't have any warm clothes, I had the power to fight the cold because I was used to that. But when you promised me to help me, I got attached to your promise, and that took my power of resisting." Moral: don't promise anything if you can't keep your promise. It might not mean anything to you, but it could mean everything to someone else.

0: Remember what you must do when they undervalue you, when they think your softness is your weakness, when they treat your kindness like it is their advantage. You awaken every dragon, every wolf, every monster that sleeps inside you, and you remind them what hell looks like when it wears the skin of a gentle human.
1: My name is George Floyd, and this is the story of me. I came into this world on October 14th, 1973. I grew up in Houston, Texas, surrounded by my loved ones, and had dreams of making a positive impact on my community. As a young man, I faced personal struggles but remained resilient. I worked hard to support myself and my family, striving to provide a better future for my children. I had a passion for basketball and was known for my friendly and charismatic personality. Tragically, on May 25th, 2020, my life was cut short in a heartbreaking incident that shocked the world. It began when police officers in Minneapolis, Minnesota, responded to a call regarding a counterfeit note. During my arrest, one officer, Derek Chauvin, knelt on my neck for approximately 9 minutes, despite my plea for help and my inability to breathe. The incident was captured on video, luckily, which later circulated widely, revealing the brutality of my encounter. Police officer Chauvin was sentenced to 22 years in prison for what he did to me. My death served as a catalyst for a global movement against police brutality and systemic racism, demanding justice and reforms within law enforcement institutions. My memory continues to inspire countless individuals to fight against systemic racism and advocate for justice and equality. My name is now synonymous with the pursuit of meaningful change, as people come together to ensure that no one else goes through what I went through. Follow for more videos just like this.

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1: A prayer to hinder the enemy from approaching you. Heavenly Father, I come before you in the name of Jesus, recognizing that you are my protector and deliverer. I acknowledge that I have enemies who seek to harm me, but I know that you are greater than any adversary I may face. I ask for your divine intervention and protection from those who seek to do me harm. Lord, I pray that you would surround me with your hedge of protection, like you did for Job, keeping me safe from the attacks of the enemy. Guard my mind, my heart, and my physical well-being from any evil intent that may be directed towards me. I declare that no weapon formed against me shall prosper, and every tongue that rises against me in judgment shall be condemned. Father, I ask that you would hinder the plans and schemes of my enemies. Disrupt their strategies and confound their purposes. Let confusion come upon them, causing them to turn away from me and to be unable to approach or harm me. By the authority I have in Jesus Christ, I rebuke every spirit of darkness and every demonic force that seeks to come against me. I declare that they have no power or authority over me because I am covered by the blood of Jesus. Lord, I also pray for those who may harbor ill intentions towards me. Soften their hearts, open their eyes to the truth, and lead them to repentance. May your love and forgiveness transform their hearts and turn them away from their wicked ways. Help me, Lord, to walk in wisdom and discernment. Guide my steps and lead me on paths of righteousness. Grant me discernment to recognize any potential danger or harmful influence that may come my way. Give me the strength to stand firm in my faith and resist the attacks of the enemy. I thank you, Lord, for your faithfulness and protection. I trust in your unfailing love and know that you are always with me. In Jesus' name I pray. Amen.

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3: The end of Gangster's Paradise in Jamaica. A final warning to criminals, gangsters and thugs, your era of terror is finished. Under Prime Minister Andrew Holness and the Jamaica Labour Party government, we're dismantling your networks with unrelenting force. Surrender immediately or face arrest, imprisonment, and total collapse. Jamaica is reclaiming its future. You won't stop us. Choose peace now or perish in defeat. Why being a gangster in Jamaica is doomed. The JLP government's resolute leadership has made gang life futile and fatal. Active gangs have plummeted from over 350 in 2016 to fewer than 100 today. Through massive security investments, major firearm seizures, intelligence-led operations, and zones of special operations that reclaim communities. Criminals are hunted relentlessly, no safe havens, crippled arsenals, and zero tolerance for violence. Murders have dropped dramatically, over 40% in recent years, with Jamaica on track for its safest period in decades. Law-abiding citizens are empowered, gangs are fractured and fleeing. The JLP's commitment ensures a prosperous, peaceful Jamaica. Criminals are outmatched and heading for oblivion.
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0: You may be committing a hate crime. It's not just offensive, it's an offense.
2: Boy, man, I like them things there, you know.
3: 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We have it locked. Well, go on, bossy. I'm an exclusive here, you know. Yeah? 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And in YouTube, the thing's slapping, you know.
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7: The Barbados Excursion, the 22nd of April to the

0: about why so much of Jamaican land is not owned by black people. Black people have been trying to secure land for years, but Jamaica is, well, an interesting place. See, immediately after emancipation, land became a big issue. Uncultivated land in Jamaica was divided into two categories: crown land, owned by England, and backlands or uncultivated estate land. Even though black people eventually enjoyed some freedom, it was only on paper. After slaves were freed, they had literally nowhere to go. White landowners took advantage of this and charged hefty rental fees, making their former property unwilling tenants. Many black people took matters into their own hands and tried to secure lands themselves. The state hated this and passed a series of laws that made black people lose these lands. One of the government's most effective tools in the fight against black land ownership was taxation. The state introduced a raft of tax policies that were, well, ridiculous. When black people protested the unfair taxes, they were labeled squatters with a love of uncivilized ease, far too lazy for work. For those who could afford land, land and animal taxes cut away at already meager resources. But the government didn't stop there. By the 1850s, toll roads were commissioned near black-owned properties in an effort to drive them off. In 1859, residents in Westmoreland had had enough. Persons, including men disguised as women, took to the streets to protest the taxes that were preventing them from earning an honest living. That event became known as the 1859 Toll Riots of Jamaica. But nothing changed. Almost 5 years later, in 1865, the situation had gone so bad that residents wrote to the Queen of England demanding relief from the gruesome taxes and tolls. They begged for a fair chance to access lands in a country that was their home. She wrote back, telling them to stop complaining and to work harder to afford the lands. By October, a Baptist preacher named Paul Bogle led a protest following a court settlement on a St. Thomas land dispute. See, it's always about land. A few days later, on October 11, 1865, Bogle led a march to Morant Bay Courthouse. That event, buoyed by a cry for land equity, became known as the Morant Bay Rebellion. And yet, nothing changed. After the rebellion, the state doubled down, placing more taxes on black communities. Between 1871 and 1912, nearly 250,000 acres became property of the crown for the non-payment of taxes. And whenever a black person tried to access secured lands, the state met them with absolute violence. Remember the 1963 incident where rastas were forcibly removed from Coral Gardens and the surrounding areas? Yeah. Land. For 3 years, the state orchestrated a war against poor and black Indian Jamaicans living in Baku Wall to create Tivoli Gardens. Driven off the land they had occupied for years with no help from the state, many were forced to form informal settlements around Kingston. Almost a decade later in Rima, around 1,000 residents were driven out of their community over what was said to be non-payment of rent. Large lands in Jamaica, towns even, can be traced to plantation owners in the 17th, 18th, and 19th century. This anti-black history of land rights and land access is why Bob Marley faced hostility when he lived on Hope Road in the 70s, and why Usain Bolt faced discrimination as a black resident in an upper-class neighborhood in Kingston and St. Andrew. Recently, the government has promised to put legislation in place to provide titles for persons who have been living and working on pieces of land for years. With the rising rental costs and increasing barriers to home ownership in Kingston and St. Andrew, the initiative just may help younger generations get a shot at owning a place of their own. Our black ancestors fought hard to try and secure lands, but Jamaica's colonial government did not allow them to. And, well, modern governments have done nothing to fix systematic issues that define local land politics. Jamaica is just an interesting place.
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2: From Feature Story News, I'm Rebecca Bunden in Mumbai. At least 8 people have been killed after Russian forces launched a major missile and drone attack on the Ukrainian capital overnight. Qatar's foreign ministry has declared positive progress in indirect talks between the US and Iran in Doha, with mediators shuttling between the two delegations on issues tied to a memorandum of understanding. US President Donald Trump said denuclearization is moving along well, but Iran's deputy foreign minister says formal negotiations have not yet begun. Mitch McCann reports from New York.
3: I think what we have to remember here is that this is nothing new, and it's become a common practice for both nations not just to disagree on discussion points, but to disagree on the fact that they have even talked about these things. So we've seen that in the last couple of months as negotiations have been going back and forth. At the moment, it seems the key points of discussion are around the Strait of Hormuz and Iran's desire to enforce tolling, as well as financial arrangements, for example, the rollback of sanctions and money that's been withheld from the Iranian government, and also the ceasefire in Lebanon is another key point of discussion at the moment.
2: India's Prime Minister Narendra Modi and Japan's Prime Minister Sanae Takaichi are meeting in New Delhi on Thursday, with joint declarations on economic security and artificial intelligence cooperation expected. Prime Minister Takaichi arrived in the Indian capital on Wednesday evening, accompanied by representatives from more than 150 Japanese companies and business organizations. One issue on the table is whether the two countries could move away from using the US dollar to settle bilateral trade. Ishan Garg has more from New Delhi.
4: Analysts in New Delhi say that there needs to be a counterbalancing influence to China's influence in the Indo-Pacific region. India, of course, has an unresolved border dispute with China. Japan has its own issues with China, and therefore there is a possibility of greater security cooperation, but also cooperation on other fronts where both countries have traditionally relied on China.
2: US President Donald Trump has dismissed conflict of interest criticism over more than $1 billion in cryptocurrency profits, telling reporters that outside funds manage his money and that he does not speak to the institutions handling his finances. Democrats say the president is using the office to enrich himself, with some calling it brazen corruption. Freddie Hayward, US correspondent for The New Statesman, says the scale of the profits could hurt Republicans at the midterm elections.
5: And I think that, of course, his hardcore loyal fans will stay with him through thick and thin, but this is an increasing problem. But I think it speaks to a broader problem for him. He's not really engaged with creating a seismic, epochal legacy that he can hand down through generations.
2: From Bureaus Worldwide, this is FSN. Thousands of people have taken to the streets this week in parts of South Africa, with demonstrators demanding that all undocumented migrants leave the country. These are the biggest migration-related protests since a wave of anti-migrant violence in 2008. Isabel Nakiria reports.
6: Time is running out for undocumented migrants to leave South Africa after the June 30th deadline passed. Across the country, thousands of South Africans have taken to the streets demanding that undocumented migrants leave their country. Now, most protests have remained peaceful, but in some townships, there have been incidents of looting and vandalism targeting shops. Now, the police have been deployed in large numbers to help keep order, and several arrests have already been made. In major city centers, businesses have closed early or shut down completely, with many residents staying indoors. Now, authorities say buses are being used to help transport foreign nationals out of the country in an effort to avoid further tensions or attacks. In some areas, including Jamestown, protesters stormed some homes claiming undocumented migrants were being sheltered there. South Africans are demanding that the government helps improve welfare and jobs that they claim migrants were enjoying.
2: Here's the main news again. At least 8 people have been killed after Russian forces launched a major missile and drone attack on the Ukrainian capital overnight. Qatar's foreign ministry has declared positive progress in indirect talks between the US and Iran in Doha, India's Prime Minister Narendra Modi and Japanese Prime Minister Sanae Takaichi are meeting in New Delhi on Thursday. Joint declarations on economic security and artificial intelligence cooperation are expected. And that is the latest Feature Story News, Rebecca Bunden reporting.

Picture this. You're 22 years old, in the prime of your life, with a pregnant and devoted wife you haven't been married to for very long. And then everything changes one night when a man is murdered in the street. You are accused of the murder, with the evidence being that it was your face a witness saw running from the scene of the crime. That evidence is weak, to say the least. And seeing as you know very well you didn't do it, you're confident you'll get off. But that's not the case, and you'll spend many years behind bars. A trial judge will say you're likely innocent some 20 years after the crime was committed, and you still won't get out. How could this happen? Let's start from the beginning. The man we're talking about is named Benjamin Spencer, and he was convicted along with another man of committing a murder on a quiet street in West Dallas over 30 years ago. On March 22nd in the year of 1987, a 33-year-old named Jeffrey Young, who was doing well for himself at a clothing company, was attacked after walking out of his company office around 9:30 p.m. The police report says he was then manhandled into his BMW by two men and drove over to West Dallas, and it's there his body was dumped down a dark alley. Police thought they had gotten lucky when witnesses came forward and said that they saw what happened. There were three of those witnesses, and they identified two men. One was Spencer, and the other was named Robert Mitchell. But as the district attorney of Dallas now says, something might have been amiss because all the witnesses all knew Spencer. These people were not strangers. Spencer was by no means an angel. He'd spent some time behind bars before for driving on a suspended license, and had also been put on probation for 6 years for driving a car that had been stolen by a friend. Nonetheless, as we said, his new wife was pregnant and he was turning over a new leaf. After he was picked up 4 days after the crime, he wasn't very worried. It was just a mistake, a case of mistaken identity, but that wasn't the case at all. Spencer had an alibi too, which was the testimony of a young woman friend of his who said she'd been hanging out with him when the murder and robbery took place. On top of that, there was no physical evidence linking Spencer to the crime, just those witness testimonies. During the robbery, a watch had been stolen, as well as a wedding ring, a small portable TV, and a briefcase. None of these things were found at Spencer's house. Police didn't have any fingerprint evidence, nor was there a murder weapon found. Many years later, Spencer would say in an interview, "I began to think, well, I didn't commit this offense, the truth is going to come out." But a few months down the line, Spencer was sentenced to 35 years in prison, with the evidence being the witness's testimony as well as a jailhouse informant's testimony. It was a nightmare come true. Spencer's heart sank. His life was ruined. The father-to-be had become a condemned man, and the state had failed to do its job in his eyes. But not long into his sentence, Spencer got a break. It turned out that the star witness in his case had lied. She'd not told the truth about whether she had received a reward for coming forward and giving evidence. A new trial was set, but Spencer was then offered a plea deal by the state. He could probably get out in 5 years if he accepted this. But wasn't this 5 years too much? And why would an innocent man taint his name by admitting he killed someone when he had it? In his mind, he'd been wronged, and accepting a plea deal was just another wrong in the topsy-turvy world of American justice. Nonetheless, his attorney told him to take it. Years later, Spencer would tell NPR, he was saying, "If you take it to trial, they're going to give you a life sentence, and they're likely to get it, and I'm like, I'm not going to plead guilty to something I didn't do. Who in their right mind would?" And so he didn't accept the deal. During his second trial, the state prosecuted Spencer for aggravated robbery and asked for a life sentence. The evidence again was a witness testimony, with the star witness being a 42-year-old woman who lived close to the alley where the victim was dumped. It was her testimony that got Spencer convicted again. And as you'll soon find out, her testimony was hardly concrete, but she stood her ground and, according to reports, was very convincing when she described what she had seen on the night of the crime. This was Spencer and Mitchell dumping the body. Mitchell was also convicted again, and unfortunately, he would not live much longer anyway. So now Spencer is back in prison again, looking down a long road of 30-something years living life behind bars as an innocent man. His life now would be dedicated to proving his innocence, and this would be a long process. Spencer got in touch with organizations that helped wrongly convicted men who were serving time. One such organization was named Centurion Ministries, and the people there knew that the state had sent down an innocent man. They built a case, interviewed over 100 people, and then asked for a hearing. The petition ended up on the desk of a criminal court judge in Dallas named Rick Magnus. He said he wasn't sure at first whether to have a hearing, mostly because the exoneration wasn't based on any kind of new DNA evidence. This is often what gets innocent people freed. But he later said in interviews that the more he read about the case, he realized there had been a lot of wrongs in Spencer's conviction. 20 years after the crime, Magnus granted an evidentiary hearing.
The witnesses came forward again, and this time two of them backed down. But that woman who lived across from the alley didn't. She stood firm again. She said she had definitely seen Spencer. As we said, there was a big problem with her testimony. That's because all those years later, a forensic visual scientist was asked to watch a reenactment of the body being dumped. What that was people in the dark pretending to be the pair that dumped the body. After this, there was no doubt that this woman could have seen anything other than a silhouette. No way she could have clearly seen a face as she said she had done. That forensic scientist said with the conditions as they were, a person could not have made out a face any farther than 25 feet away. But as it stood, the witness claiming to have seen the man who was standing closest to the crime scene was 93 feet away. Again, just no way could any of those witnesses have got a clear ID. With this new evidence, Judge Magnus said, okay, enough is enough, and he ordered a retrial on the grounds of something called actual innocence. As for Spencer, he said he was over the moon when he heard the news. Not only would he get out, but he would clear his name, too. In an interview, he said, I was very hopeful. I thought that this is it. I'm going home. That didn't happen, though. Spencer said at first he was hopeful that his retrial would take place within a few weeks. They passed, so then he thought maybe a few months, and they passed. In fact, years passed, and the only authority capable of granting a new trial, the Court of Criminal Appeals, it seems, did nothing at all. Then, in 2011, Spencer got some bad news. There would be no retrial. While a judge said that, indeed, if the new evidence had been presented at the first trial, it would have been unlikely that Spencer would have been convicted. But that same judge said because Spencer hadn't come up with any incontrovertible new evidence proving he wasn't there that night, such as CCTV footage or DNA that had never been tested, there would be no trial. The judge admitted that Spencer was likely innocent, but it didn't matter. He didn't have the evidence to get that new trial. His attorney now says that she needs to start again. She needs to find this new evidence proving her client's innocence. The problem, of course, is how do you find new evidence 28 years after the fact? The woman across from the alley now won't talk openly about the case. Another witness died, and another now says that she didn't get a clear look at Spencer. The witness now says he felt pressured by the police to say it was Spencer. So that's it. The only thing saying Spencer is guilty is the testimony of a witness who it's been proven couldn't have possibly seen Spencer that night. Everyone seems to know the case stinks, but the fact is the justice system doesn't seem to provide any solutions to get Spencer out. But there's more. There was another witness, but this witness was never called. She now says that she is 1,000% sure that the people she saw didn't include Spencer. What about that jailhouse informant? Well, he now says that Spencer never told him he had committed the crime. Records also show something very fishy. The informant said in court that he had not received any benefit from giving that statement. But this guy was looking at a 25-year sentence for aggravated robbery. Guess what happened after he spoke to the police and gave his testimony? He walked out of prison after just more than a year. Another person has come forward saying he knows who killed the man that night because it was a friend of his who did it. He admitted it to him. This man did not come forward at the time because he didn't want to rat on one of his friends. The man whose name was put forward is currently serving time for robbery and assault. Investigators now say that police weren't going after Spencer, but they just had a case of what's called tunnel vision. They had a theory and they looked only at the evidence that fit that theory. Anything else was ignored. Spencer now sits in his cell, a man in his 50s wearing glasses, waiting and hoping, but he doesn't have too much hope left. In an interview, he said, I'm just at a point where I'm still hopeful, but at the same time, it's like I'm stuck in a system. His story has been written about extensively in the American media, but it seems this man really is stuck in the system. He's been denied parole on each occasion he was up for it, and from what we can see, still waits in his cell to this day, waiting in vain for something to help him get him out of the web of American justice. What do you think about this story?

0: Remember what you must do when they undervalue you, when they think your softness is your weakness, when they treat your kindness like it is their advantage. You awaken every dragon, every wolf, every monster that sleeps inside you, and you remind them what hell looks like when it wears the skin of a gentle human.
1: My name is George Floyd, and this is the story of me. I came into this world on October 14th, 1973. I grew up in Houston, Texas, surrounded by my loved ones, and had dreams of making a positive impact on my community. As a young man, I faced personal struggles but remained resilient. I worked hard to support myself and my family, striving to provide a better future for my children. I had a passion for basketball and was known for my friendly and charismatic personality. Tragically, on May 25th, 2020, my life was cut short in a heartbreaking incident that shocked the world. It began when police officers in Minneapolis, Minnesota, responded to a call regarding a counterfeit note. During my arrest, one officer, Derek Chauvin, knelt on my neck for approximately 9 minutes, despite my plea for help and my inability to breathe. The incident was captured on video, luckily, which later circulated widely, revealing the brutality of my encounter. Police officer Chauvin was sentenced to 22 years in prison for what he did to me. My death served as a catalyst for a global movement against police brutality and systemic racism, demanding justice and reforms within law enforcement institutions. My memory continues to inspire countless individuals to fight against systemic racism and advocate for justice and equality. My name is now synonymous with the pursuit of meaningful change, as people come together to ensure that no one else goes through what I went through. Follow for more videos just like this.

Listen up, you ungrateful Jamaicans and your shameless PNP mouthpieces. For the first time in 40 bloody years, this island is on the verge of a murder rate dipping below 700. A monumental, life-saving plunge from the horrific days when we were losing over 1,700 people a year to senseless violence. And yet here you are, silent, sullen, and too damn blind to celebrate. Instead, you lap up every drop of the PNP's poisonous nonsense about extrajudicial killings

0: on the corner, part three. It's the summer edition. 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Dance on the Corner Part 3, Saturday 25th of July at Lambeth Town Hall. Dress code is smart casual.
1: One of my goals is to move to Jamaica before retirement age. Sometimes I will have conversations with friends and they will ask me, what are my goals? I will tell them I want to move to Jamaica successfully before retirement age. The feedback I would get, are you crazy? Why would you do that? The crime rate is crazy high there. One of my friends went down and got unalive. While I understand that crime is in the country, but at the same time crime is everywhere, why am I worrying about things out of my control? Why should I live in fear? Unfortunately, bad things happen all around the world all the time. I mean, if you are that worried about crime, why don't you go and create your own CCTV camera surveillance team for Jamaica and partner with the Jamaica Force and help them solve crime in the country? Like, maybe that would work. Why waste time talking about the issue? Let's spend time talking about how we can help to solve it. Like, for example, creating more well-paid jobs, creating more businesses in the country, and paying more taxes so we can demand more well-lit streets in the country. If you ain't coming up with a solution, shut up projecting your fear onto other people. Thank you.

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2: 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Also, me have my little ladies in mind segment where we just woo the ladies worldwide. You know the way there? All right, cool. 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Ina ya jegge.
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1: 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Mm-hmm.
2: Every time a Caribbean parent told their child speak properly, they were repeating a colonial instruction they never knew they received. Somewhere right now, a Caribbean parent is telling their child to stop speaking patois. Speak properly. Talk like you have sense. You sound uneducated. And that parent loves their child completely, but they are passing down an instruction that was planted over 300 years ago, and it was never theirs to begin with. Here is the truth. Patois is not broken English. It is a fully structured linguistic system. It has its own grammar rules, its own syntax, its own internal logic. Linguists classify it as a legitimate Creole language. Not a dialect, not slang, a language. It was built by enslaved Africans who were deliberately thrown together from different ethnic groups, Akan, Yoruba, Igbo, Fon, so they couldn't communicate and couldn't organize. So they built a new language out of pieces of English, West African languages, Portuguese, and Spanish in real time. Under oppression, that is not broken. That is genius. Colonial education systems then spent 200 years telling Caribbean people that this language, this act of survival and creativity, was shameful, uneducated, low class, and we believed them.
3: Hello.
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3: The end of gangsters' paradise in Jamaica. A final warning to criminals, gangsters and thugs, your era of terror is finished. Under Prime Minister Andrew Holness and the Jamaica Labour Party government, we're dismantling your networks with unrelenting force. Surrender immediately or face arrest, imprisonment, and total collapse. Jamaica is reclaiming its future. You won't stop us. Choose peace now or perish in defeat. Why being a gangster in Jamaica is doomed. The JLP government's resolute leadership has made gang life futile and fatal. Active gangs have plummeted from over 350 in 2016 to fewer than 100 today. Through massive security investments, major firearm seizures, intelligence-led operations, and zones of special operations that reclaim communities. Criminals are hunted relentlessly, no safe havens, crippled arsenals, and zero tolerance for violence. Murders have dropped dramatically, over 40% in recent years, with Jamaica on track for its safest period in decades. Law-abiding citizens are empowered, gangs are fractured and fleeing. The JLP's commitment ensures a prosperous, peaceful Jamaica. Criminals are outmatched and heading for oblivion.
4: From Feature Story News, I'm Rebecca Bunden in Mumbai. At least 8 people have been killed after Russian forces launched a major missile and drone attack on the Ukrainian capital overnight. Qatar's foreign ministry has declared positive progress in indirect talks between the US and Iran in Doha, with mediators shuttling between the two delegations on issues tied to a memorandum of understanding. US President Donald Trump said denuclearization is moving along well, but Iran's deputy foreign minister says formal negotiations have not yet begun. Mitch McCann reports from New York.
5: I think what we have to remember here is that this is nothing new, and it's become a common practice for both nations not just to disagree on discussion points, but to disagree on the fact that they have even talked about these things. So we've seen that in the last couple of months as negotiations have been going back and forth. At the moment, it seems the key points of discussion are around the Strait of Hormuz and Iran's desire to enforce tolling, as well as financial arrangements, for example, the rollback of sanctions and money that's been withheld from the Iranian government, and also the ceasefire in Lebanon is another key point of discussion at the moment.
4: India's Prime Minister Narendra Modi and Japan's Prime Minister Sanae Takaichi are meeting in New Delhi on Thursday, with joint declarations on economic security and artificial intelligence cooperation expected. Prime Minister Takaichi arrived in the Indian capital on Wednesday evening, accompanied by representatives from more than 150 Japanese companies and business organizations. One issue on the table is whether the two countries could move away from using the US dollar to settle bilateral trade. Ishan Gug has more from New Delhi.
6: Analysts in New Delhi say that there needs to be a counterbalancing influence to China's influence in the Indo-Pacific region. India, of course, has an unresolved border dispute with China. Japan has its own issues with China, and therefore there is a possibility of greater security cooperation, but also cooperation on other fronts where both countries have traditionally relied on China.
4: US President Donald Trump has dismissed conflict of interest criticism over more than $1 billion in cryptocurrency profits, telling reporters that outside funds manage his money and that he does not speak to the institutions handling his finances. Democrats say the president is using the office to enrich himself, with some calling it brazen corruption. Freddie Hayward, US correspondent for The New Statesman, says the scale of the profits could hurt Republicans at the midterm elections.
7: And I think that, of course, his hardcore, loyal fans will stay with him through thick and thin. But this is an increasing problem. But I think it speaks to a broader problem for him. He's not really engaged with creating a seismic, epochal legacy that he can hand down through generations.
4: From Bureaus Worldwide, this is FSN. Thousands of people have taken to the streets this week in parts of South Africa, with demonstrators demanding that all undocumented migrants leave the country. These are the biggest migration-related protests since a wave of anti-migrant violence in 2008. Isabel Nakiria reports.
8: Time is running out for undocumented migrants to leave South Africa after the June 30th deadline passed. Across the country, thousands of South Africans have taken to the streets demanding that undocumented migrants leave their country. Now, most protests have remained peaceful, but in some townships, there have been incidents of looting and vandalism targeting shops. Now, the police have been deployed in large numbers to help keep order, and several arrests have already been made. In major city centers, businesses have closed early or shut down completely, with many residents staying indoors. Now, authorities say buses are being used to help transport foreign nationals out of the country in an effort to avoid further tensions or attacks. In some areas, including Jamestown, protesters stormed some homes claiming undocumented migrants were being sheltered there. South Africans are demanding that the government helps improve welfare and jobs that they claim migrants were enjoying.
4: Here's the main news again. At least eight people have been killed after Russian forces launched a major missile and drone attack on the Ukrainian capital overnight. Qatar's foreign ministry has declared positive progress in indirect talks between the US and Iran in Doha. India's Prime Minister Narendra Modi and Japanese Prime Minister Sanae Takaichi are meeting in New Delhi on Thursday. Joint declarations on economic security and artificial intelligence cooperation are expected. And that is the latest feature story news. Rebecca Bond.

Richest people you never knew. Some things are never known. Some facts are never discussed, and some truths never said. Here I'm gonna tell you about some of those few unsaid things. We always thought that Bill Gates and Jeff Bezos are the richest people in the world. Yes, we can't deny the fact that they are the richest, but some things about some people were never known to us. So here, I'm gonna tell you about a few people who would make Bill Gates look poorer. Are you shocked to hear this? But it's the truth. Number 1. Kim Jong-un. He's a politician and supreme leader of North Korea. His money asset would be $170 billion. His source of money comes from a lot of illegal activities like trafficking of ivory from Africa and others. And other greater part of his income is from the state resources. Number 2. Muammar Gaddafi. Having around $180 billion, he was the Libyan president, who was uncontested and had control over the largest oil reserves in Africa for about 41 years. His assets are in the banks. He has corporate investments all around the world, in real estate, oil companies throughout Switzerland, etc. He's also a well-known person all around the world. Number 3. Vladimir Putin. The richest man having assets of over $200 billion. He is the president of Russia. He claimed that he only had $2 billion, but this amount was leaked on Panama banks, where he has stored billions and billions of dollars away from Russia. Number 4. Rothschilds, having assets of over $2 trillion. Rothschilds is a very large family who is well known for the maddest way of making money. This is a family with a lot of different conspiracies. They stay behind every event where money takes place. They are behind every war and every monetary crisis. They are having the world influence, and they stay behind every political party of countries. They are also connected to different countries through various other ways. Number 5. House of Saud. Having assets of $2 to $2.4 trillion. Their assets and wealth is highly secretive. They never let anyone know exactly how much they possess. But the net asset was known based on the fact that they are the world's second oil producers, and the net worth was around $2.4 trillion. Most of their income is from the production of oil. This makes them one of the richest families in the world. Number 6. Mansa Musa. $400 trillion. This name is very unfamiliar to most of us because he's no more. But we should know it because this name is the richest person of time ever. Mansa Musa was the king of Mali Empire during the 14th century. He became the emperor in 1307 and became the first African emperor to be widely known in Europe and the Middle East. He almost owned the whole of West Africa, which is well known for natural resources. Most of his assets was that of gold. He had a net worth of $400 billion. He is the richest man the world will have ever seen. All the assets of these people are not known to the common people around the world, and that is why this has been always unsaid. And maybe that is why we only believe that Bill Gates is the richest man in the world. So some truths like these should be known to people out there. These were the few facts that many people out there never knew. These people would make Bill Gates look poor. Don't you also feel like that now after reading this? So these are the richest people in the world, along with Bill Gates and Jeff Bezos.

a prayer to hinder the enemy from approaching you. Heavenly Father, I come before you in the name of Jesus, recognizing that you are my protector and deliverer. I acknowledge that I have enemies who seek to harm me, but I know that you are greater than any adversary I may face. I ask for your divine intervention and protection from those who seek to do me harm. Lord, I pray that you would surround me with your hedge of protection, like you did for Job, keeping me safe from the attacks of the enemy. Guard my mind, my heart, and my physical well-being from any evil intent that may be directed towards me. I declare that no weapon formed against me shall prosper, and every tongue that rises against me in judgment shall be condemned. Father, I ask that you would hinder the plans and schemes of my enemies, disrupt their strategies and confound their purposes. Let confusion come upon them, causing them to turn away from me and to be unable to approach or harm me. By the authority I have in Jesus Christ, I rebuke every spirit of darkness and every demonic force that seeks to come against me. I declare that they have no power or authority over me because I am covered by the blood of Jesus. Lord, I also pray for those who may harbor ill intentions towards me. Soften their hearts, open their eyes to the truth, and lead them to repentance. May your love and forgiveness transform their hearts and turn them away from their wicked ways. Help me, Lord, to walk in wisdom and discernment. Guide my steps and lead me on paths of righteousness. Grant me discernment to recognize any potential danger or harmful influence that may come my way. Give me the strength to stand firm in my faith and resist the attacks of the enemy. I thank you, Lord, for your faithfulness and protection. I trust in your unfailing love and know that you are always with me. In Jesus' name I pray. Amen.

0: From Feature Story News, I'm Rebecca Bunden in Mumbai. At least 8 people have been killed after Russian forces launched a major missile and drone attack on the Ukrainian capital overnight. Qatar's foreign ministry has declared positive progress in indirect talks between the US and Iran in Doha, with mediators shuttling between the two delegations on issues tied to a memorandum of understanding. US President Donald Trump said denuclearization is moving along well, but Iran's deputy foreign minister says formal negotiations have not yet begun. Mitch McCann reports from New York.
1: I think what we have to remember here is that this is nothing new, and it's become a common practice for both nations not just to disagree on discussion points, but to disagree on the fact that they have even talked about these things. So we've seen that in the last couple of months as negotiations have been going back and forth. At the moment, it seems the key points of discussion are around the Strait of Hormuz and Iran's desire to enforce tolling, as well as financial arrangements, for example, the rollback of sanctions and money that's been withheld from the Iranian government, and also the ceasefire in Lebanon is another key point of discussion at the moment.
0: India's Prime Minister Narendra Modi and Japan's Prime Minister Sanae Takaichi are meeting in New Delhi on Thursday with joint declarations.

0: China. Japan has its own issues with China, and therefore there is a possibility of greater security cooperation, but also cooperation on other fronts where both countries have traditionally relied on China.
1: US President Donald Trump has dismissed conflict of interest criticism over more than $1 billion in cryptocurrency profits, telling reporters that outside funds manage his money and that he does not speak to the institutions handling his finances. Democrats say the president is using the office to enrich himself, with some calling it brazen corruption. Freddie Hayward, U.S. correspondent for the New Statesman, says the scale of the profits could hurt Republicans at the midterm elections.
2: And I think that, of course, his hardcore loyal fans will stay with him through thick and thin, but this is an increasing problem. But I think it speaks to a broader problem for him. He's not really engaged with creating a seismic, epochal legacy that he can hand down through generations.
1: From bureaus worldwide, this is FSN. Thousands of people have taken to the streets this week in parts of South Africa, with demonstrators demanding that all undocumented migrants leave the country. These are the biggest migration-related protests since a wave of anti-migrant violence in 2008. Isabel Nakiria reports.
3: Time is running out for undocumented migrants to leave South Africa after the June 30th deadline passed. Across the country, thousands of South Africans have taken to the streets demanding that undocumented migrants leave their country. Now, most protests have remained peaceful, but in some townships, there have been incidents of looting and vandalism targeting shops. Now, the police have been deployed in large numbers to help keep order, and several arrests have already been made. In major city centers, businesses have closed early or shut down completely, with many residents staying indoors. Now, authorities say buses are being used to help transport foreign nationals out of the country in an effort to avoid further tensions or attacks. In some areas, including Jamestown, protesters stormed some homes claiming undocumented migrants were being sheltered there. South Africans are demanding that the government helps improve welfare and jobs that they claim migrants were enjoying.
1: Here's the main news again. At least 8 people have been killed after Russian forces launched a major missile and drone attack on the Ukrainian capital overnight. Qatar's foreign ministry has declared positive progress in indirect talks between the US and Iran in Doha. India's Prime Minister Narendra Modi and Japanese Prime Minister Sanae Takaichi are meeting in New Delhi on Thursday. Joint declarations on economic security and artificial intelligence cooperation are expected. And that is the latest Feature Story News. Rebecca Bunden.
4: 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Green Ivy Capital Investments with Peter Mantel and Sunshine Horizon Promotions take you back to the days for a night called Dance Upon the Corner Part 3. 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

Finding a husband nowadays is hard. You find a serious one, his exes keep calling for reconciliation. 2. A brilliant one, he looks too serious. 3. A rich one, he's disrespectful. 4. You find a hard-working one, he never has time for you, he's always at work. 5. You find a handsome one, the brain is empty. 6. A humble one, he is broke and very lazy. 7. A responsible one, he is not romantic at all. 8. An educated one, he's always right for everything. 9. An illiterate one, gets angry whenever you correct him. 10. You find a smart one, he lies every time. The goals are for you to have a healthy relationship.

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prayer to hinder the enemy from approaching you. Heavenly Father, I come before you in the name of Jesus, recognizing that you are my protector and deliverer. I acknowledge that I have enemies who seek to harm me, but I know that you are greater than any adversary I may face. I ask for your divine intervention and protection from those who seek to do me harm. Lord, I pray that you would surround me with your hedge of protection, like you did for Job, keeping me safe from the attacks of the enemy. Guard my mind, my heart, and my physical well-being from any evil intent that may be directed towards me. I declare that no weapon formed against me shall prosper, and every tongue that rises against me in judgment shall be condemned. Father, I ask that you would hinder the plans and schemes of my enemies. Disrupt their strategies and confound their purposes. Let confusion come upon them, causing them to turn away from me and to be unable to approach or harm me. By the authority I have in Jesus Christ, I rebuke every spirit of darkness and every demonic force that seeks to come against me. I declare that they have no power or authority over me because I am covered by the blood of Jesus. Lord, I also pray for those who may harbor ill intentions towards me. Soften their hearts, open their eyes to the truth, and lead them to repentance. May your love and forgiveness transform their hearts and turn them away from their wicked ways. Help me, Lord, to walk in wisdom and discernment. Guide my steps and lead me on paths of righteousness. Grant me discernment to recognize any potential danger or harmful influence that may come my way. Give me the strength to stand firm in my faith and resist the attacks of the enemy. I thank you, Lord, for your faithfulness and protection. I trust in your unfailing love and know that you are always with me. In Jesus' name I pray. Amen.

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1: From Feature Story News in the UK, I'm John Beaver. At least 13 people in the Ukrainian capital have been killed in an overnight drone and missile attack. Officials in Kyiv have accused Russia of targeting residential areas and say that children are among the casualties. William Denslow reports from Brussels.
2: It was an assault Ukraine knew was coming. President Volodymyr Zelensky cut his visit to Ireland short, warning that Russia was planning a massive strike. Several neighbourhoods were hit in Kyiv overnight, sparking multiple fires. Moscow says it was targeting Ukraine's energy infrastructure in response to recent strikes conducted by Ukraine. The US ambassador in Ukraine called it a horrific night for the city's residents, who were forced to spend it in shelters. William Denslow, Brussels.
1: Authorities in Germany have arrested a man suspected of having taken part in the 1994 Rwandan genocide. Nearly a million Tutsis and moderate Hutus were killed during 100 days of mass violence. Chris Ochamringa has more from Kinshasa.
3: The arrest was made in the central German state of Hesse. The suspect, a German Rwandan national, has only been identified as Innocent S under German privacy laws. He's accused of ordering the killing of 25 ethnic Tutsis while he was an assistant to the mayor of Kayove.

0: Hutus were killed by Hutu militias in about 100 days. The Rwandan government has continued seeking justice for the victims of the genocide and strengthened measures to ensure such atrocities do not happen again.
1: The leaders of India and Japan are holding their annual summit in New Delhi with joint declarations on economic security and artificial intelligence cooperation expected. Prime Minister Takaichi arrived in the Indian capital accompanied by representatives from more than 150 Japanese companies and business organizations. One issue on the table is whether the two countries could move away from using the US dollar to settle bilateral trade. Ishan Gurk has more from New Delhi.
2: So far, the two countries have relied on the US dollar, but in the wake of the war in the Middle East, both countries have seen their respective currencies taking a hit, and it's also raised concerns about the dominance of the US dollar in global trade. That's another item we are expecting on the agenda.
1: From Bureaus Worldwide, this is FSN.
3: With FSN Spotlight, I'm Simon Marks, looking again today at the impacts of a significant shift in American public opinion. For the first time, opinion pollsters in the United States are finding that a majority of American voters are more supportive of Palestinians than they are of Israel. Both Republican and Democratic parties are finding that pressure is now building, challenging their age-old commitment to supporting Israel. And Haaretz columnist Joshua Leifer says the change also has big impact on the well-funded pro-Israel political lobby in America.
4: Trump is the slayer of all establishments, and he slays, in some sense inadvertently, he also slays the American Jewish establishment because he doesn't need their imprimatur, he doesn't need their backing, he has his own guys. He comes in and policy is being made by people who are not coming from that institutional pipeline anymore. And one of the ironies of history on this issue, it's actually kind of Trump who dethrones the Israel lobby. You know, this isn't to say that like he's not very proximate to very prominent pro-Israel figures. Jared Kushner and Jared Kushner's family is a very important node in kind of American pro-Israel politics. But it is to say that he doesn't need the whole organizational infrastructure and he can kind of operate without them.
3: He spoke to Foreign Policy magazine. AIPAC, the American-Israel Public Affairs Committee, is still expected to spend over $100 million this year trying to defeat candidates in November's midterms who take a tougher stance towards Prime Minister Netanyahu. With FSN Spotlight, I'm Simon Marks.
1: To recap the top stories, at least 13 people in the Ukrainian capital have been killed in overnight drone and missile attacks. Officials in Kyiv have accused Russia of targeting residential areas. Authorities in Germany have arrested a man suspected of having taken part in the Rwandan genocide of 1994. And the leaders of India and Japan are holding their annual summit in New Delhi with joint declarations on economic security and AI cooperation expected. That's the latest feature story news, John Beaver reporting. From Feature Story News in the UK, I'm John Beaver.
5: It's here again by popular demand. Green Ivy Capital Investments with Peter Mantle and Sunshine Horizon Promotions take you back to the day for a night called Dance Upon the Corner Part 3. 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
1: Give us another early matter story. Remember, every Wednesday night is Weddy Weddy Wednesday. 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All courtesy. Campari. 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

Yo, this Mr. Vegas, and you got a lock to Silk Radio. 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

Sam says Scam Music enjoys considerable support across Europe. I know. And there are so many hundreds of ska bands around the world. Jamaica should not let go of this that we created and originated. Come on, say the heat is on. Yes, sir. Serve God and live. Ska a do it to blouse and skirt. Only Vildima. Georgie, you got it right. Morning, Mommy. Jay. Morning, Rando.

0: Listeners, it turns out that the scare selections that I had put together will carry me beyond 6:30. You be my program director this morning and tell me, whether by WhatsApp or voice note or in the chat room, whether or not I should extend the scare segment and play all that I'd selected for you this morning. Or should I cut it at the commercial break that's coming up next? Let me know, please!
1: Them boil one pot of chocolate tea and all the fried fish.
0: Just a run it or done it.
1: They also got 6 quarts of rum.
0: Run it means play the next songs, or done it meaning stop the scat. I want to know. Tell me.

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6: Those are deals that we secure for you, listeners. Make sure that you call them up and get that free inspection done. You know that if you have one tap that's going tip

big increase on your water bill. So you see that little tip going and you go, okay, I'll fix that soon. You better turn off that lock off because you're going to see a serious increase on your water bill if it continues like that for a few days or weeks. Oh my goodness. So if you have any plumbing issues, you know who to call, right? Ruta King Plumbers. Big respects to Sheldon and the crew. Right now, ladies and gentlemen, our time is 24 minutes before the hour of 7 o'clock. That's the time check in Jamaica. And I have enough people saying, run it. One person even went as far as saying, no brakes. No, you're going too far with that. Because if I do that, I might get a memo on my file saying, you did not take the brake at 6:30. And if you do that two more times, you might be getting a suspension. So I couldn't accede to that request at all. Rando says, go up until 7 o'clock with a ska. Them nice. I haven't played ska music for a little bit, and the listeners are loving it. In Kingston, in Mandeville, you know, in Brooklyn, in Woodbridge, Ontario, in Morant Bay, St. Thomas, in West Orange, New Jersey, in Washington, D.C., in Bristol, in the United Kingdom, in Miami, in Florida, in Tampa, in Florida. Yeah, listeners in Portmore and Old Harbor and Spanish Town are loving it. I see you, Queens, New York. Yeah. I see you, Coventry, in the UK. I see you, Camden, in New Jersey. I see you, Bayonne, in New Jersey. Thornhill, in Ontario. All these places. Good morning to you in Ocho Rios. Locked in, and I could go on and on and on. So, petrol prices are being adjusted today at the pumps in Jamaica. And I was talking to somebody in Florida yesterday, and they were talking about the fact that, you know, I mean, you know, even the dollar stores, when you go to the dollar stores right now, it's hard to find something for a dollar, $4 or $5 or more. One person was even saying that they love their Jamaican patties, but there's a new one that opened up near them in Florida, and they went there once and find it hard to go back to get a patty. I think they said for... was it $3.99 for a patty? Or $2.99 or something like that. But the price they thought was kind of on the high side for one degge patty. Nonetheless, it's a favorite meal for many. And it is still more cost effective than a lot of other things that are out there. Support the Jamaican brands, all right? Now, at the pumps today, we see where propane, is going down by $3 per liter. So is butane. As far as E1087 is concerned, that is going up by 65 cents. Meanwhile, industrial kerosene is going up by 25 cents. What else is happening? On the E1090 side, starting today, it's going up by 61 cents. And then there are bigger increases now for diesel. Automotive diesel oil going up by $2.81 per liter. And ultra-low sulfur diesel is going up by $1.49 per liter. So anyway you take it, the majority of our petroleum products are going up starting today. And that will hold until next week, Wednesday, when there will be another price change. Later on this morning, we're going to be looking at Taylor Swift's upcoming wedding, herself and Travis Kelce getting married at the Madison Square Gardens. And there's a lot of planning going into that. We're going to be talking more about that. I've reached out to Taylor Swift's peeps. And if possible, I would definitely love to have her on the program this morning. Don't put it past me. But right now, you asked for it and now you're getting it. Are we so what you want is what you get, and what you get is more than you bargained for.

Coming up at 7:05 this morning, let me tell you, we've got the big story. And this morning, my guest will be the newly appointed president of the Jamaica Hotel and Tourist Association. O'Brien Heron will be my guest at that time, 7:05. Going to be discussing his vision for Jamaica's tourism industry. I want to put in there the proposed GCT increase that the government has proposed. Workforce challenges and global competitiveness and all of that when we talk to the new president of the JHDA, O'Brien Heron, at 7:05 this morning, Jamaica time. Right now it's 16 before 7.

Your request is granted for you who wanted to hear the song one more time. I'm pleased to present once again Delroy Wilson, the Lion of Judah. Have fun with it one more time.

I don't know what got into these daredevil climbers yesterday, the 1st of July, when Angela Nicolau, 33 years of age, and Ivan Burkus, I didn't say Burgess, I said Burkus, 32 years of age, illegally scaled the Empire State Building, standing at 1,454 feet in the air. They're Russians, known as rooftopping, a rooftopping couple, and have appeared in Netflix's Skywalker's A Love Story. Went up there, unfurled a banner. It is believed that there was a wedding proposal which was accepted. And after all that excitement, when they got back on Earth, the police were right there waiting to arrest them on multiple charges, including burglary and trespassing. Oh boy, it is a day definitely that they will not forget anytime soon. Angela and Ivan, what's wrong with you?

reminding you too that later on this morning we've got our usual and regular features. We're talking about the likes of I Don't Have the Answers, Do You? Coming up at 7:30 this morning. Nice, interesting one for you. And then later on this morning in the World Cup feature, when I look back at what happened yesterday in the football games, I just had to look deeper at the issue of the sometimes controversial VAR, the VAR debate, and some of the most controversial World Cup moments. Catch me at 8:30 for that feature. Road to World Cup.

0: What a day it was in football yesterday at the World Cup. DR Congo leading England for quite a while.
1: Time.
0: Then Harry Kane scored twice to rescue England. And send the Three Lions into the round of 16. 2-1 over DR Congo. Senegal took the lead. Held it for quite some time. Belgium produced a thrilling comeback from 2-0 down. Winning by the penalty. Making it a 3-2. Belgium beating Senegal. And the United States, even down to 10 men, they beat Bosnia-Herzegovina.

In the round of 16 coming up, Mexico will face England, Belgium will face the United States, Canada will face Morocco, and Paraguay will meet France. The four winners from those matches will then meet Brazil and Norway, who have already secured their places in the last 16. Two more to be decided. Rhonda says, Richard B., the scam music is night. Take it up to 7 o'clock, and that's exactly what I'm going to do. Back-to-back selections from Prince Busta.

relation to the couple in New York that is arrested after that proposal is done on the Empire State Building. President Shabdah puts in the chat room, jail wedding. I've been talking about Dings McLaugh. 4 minutes now before 7 o'clock on the Richard B. Morning Show.

to all the taxi operators and bus drivers who are blasting us loud this morning, to the amazement and the enjoyment of their listener or of their customers. By the way, the extra 8% increase kicked in yesterday, so the full increase has now taken place in terms of public transportation in Jamaica. More hardship on the people. What can I tell you? What's at the source of that? What's going on in the Middle East? Where did it all start? Let me not say. 3 minutes now before 7 o'clock in the morning time. This is how I close out the first hour. Extended to 1 hour, strictly ska. You asked for it. Now

because it's hot. Mr. President of the JHDA, 703 or thereabouts, I'll call you. We go on air at 705. Morning also to Michelle Erskine.

Falkenstein, Germany. Kissimmee, Florida. Philadelphia, Pennsylvania. Hackney, UK. Mount Vernon, MV, NYC. Arima, TNT. Georgia, ATL fam. Good morning. Alexandria, Virginia. Worldwide listenership. They're trying to play catch up in terms of their penetration of the diaspora on this one little radio station. Morning to the brother who's going to a television station for an interview this morning. When he rolls up in his BMW, it's going to be a lot of excitement on the compound. Big up, Richard. All the

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0: Pepsi, water, Red Bull. 18 years and older, drink responsibly.
1: And it's important that you note that tickets will not be sold at the gate this year. And that's a part of trying to make sure that they don't have all this bungling and so on taking place. So make sure you get your tickets for Reggae, A Taste of Reggae Sumfest very early. And avoid that, that whole delay. And get there early, get to the venue early, because we really want to get the traffic off the roads as quickly as possible so that the show can go on and people can enjoy themselves. Big respects to Downsound Entertainment. Big respects to Joe Bogdanovich and the entire team. Right now, the time is 5 minutes after 7 o'clock.
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1: It is indeed time now for The Big Story, and we welcome listeners here in Jamaica, all across the United States of America, all across Canada, in the United Kingdom, and all over Europe. Generally, we cover Jamaica and the Jamaican diaspora on this program morning after morning. The Big Story today, Jamaica's tourism industry has a new individual at the helm of the JHTA, the Jamaica Hotel and Tourist Association. O'Brien Heron has been elected as president of the JHTA after previously serving as first vice president. A senior corporate director of operations at Sandals Resorts International, Mr. Heron brings more than 2 decades of experience in hospitality management to the job. He takes office at a time when the industry is celebrating strong visitor arrivals while also facing important issues including taxation, workforce development, global competition, and ensuring tourism delivers greater benefits to all Jamaicans. Well, we're very pleased to have the new president with us at this time. We say good morning and welcome, O'Brien Heron. How are you doing today, Mr. President?
3: Good morning, Richie B. Good morning, listeners. It's great to be with you.
1: Great having you.
3: Amazing morning in Jamaica.
1: Absolutely. Great having you as well. And first of all, let me say congratulations on your new appointment. How are you feeling on this new journey that you have now embarked on as the president of the JHTA?
3: No, you know, I'm truly honored and humbled to serve. We're at a critical point as an industry, and I believe we have tremendous opportunities ahead of us.
1: Yes,
3: but you know we face some very real challenges.

0: challenges that require focus and collaboration. So, you know, as we talked through this morning, I'm keen on sharing with you some of those priorities and just kind of walk through a bit of our focus areas from the JHTA perspective. But very, very excited to serve and ready to hit the ground running, which actually started right after the AGM.
1: Okay. So as you begin this new chapter, what would you say are your top, say, three priority areas during your first year as president of the JHTA?
0: My first priority really is ensuring that Jamaica remains one of the most competitive tourism destinations in the Caribbean. We operate in a global marketplace where destinations are investing aggressively to attract visitors. So we cannot afford to stand still. That's just the reality. Every policy, every investment, and every decision we make should really strengthen Jamaica's ability to compete. My second priority is helping to build a stronger tourism ecosystem. Tourism is much bigger than hotels. It includes attractions, transportation providers, restaurants, entertainment, farmers, manufacturers, and thousands of small businesses. And when people talk about tourism, they tend to think of it as a siloed industry. But there are so many linkages that support the very, very strong tourism ecosystem that we have. The stronger those linkages become, the greater the benefits for Jamaica. My third priority, I would say, is strengthening the association itself, you know, by ensuring every segment of our membership has a voice and by building even stronger partnerships with government and our stakeholders. Mm-hmm. If at the end of my first year, we've strengthened the collaboration, you know, provided clearer direction and increased confidence in Jamaica's tourism future, I believe we'd have made meaningful impact.
1: So those priorities will undoubtedly shape the direction of the association, but they also speak to the wider role the JHTA plays in national development. I note that you have described the JHTA as the unified voice of Jamaica's tourism industry. My question then is, how do you intend to strengthen that advocacy role and ensure members feel fully represented?
0: Yeah, the JHTA represents a very diverse membership, from small hotels to large hotels to attraction, transportation providers, restaurants, allied businesses. Being the united and unified voice doesn't mean everyone agrees on every issue. It means ensuring every member has a seat at the table. And it means that our advocacy reflects what is best for the industry as a whole. One of my priorities is to spend time listening to our members across the island, you know, strengthening our committee structure and, you know, maintaining regular engagement with government and other stakeholders. Our role is to unite the industry around practical solutions supported by evidence, supported by collaboration, and of course, a shared commitment to Jamaica's long-term success.
1: Mm-hmm. One issue that is already attracting significant attention is taxation, Mr. President. Yeah. The proposed 50% increase in GCT on tourism-related activities, that has raised some concerns throughout the sector. What position will the JHTA be taking in this in the discussions that you might be having with the government on this?
0: No, this is a major concern for us as an association. We appreciate that the government has important fiscal responsibilities, and we approach these discussions with respect and a genuine willingness to find solutions. Our responsibility is to ensure that policy decisions also reflect the realities facing the tourism industry today. One thing that is important to note is this. While tourism has demonstrated, you know, remarkable resilience, recovery remains incomplete. Following Hurricane Melissa, only about 70% of Jamaica's hotel room inventory has returned to operation. Many businesses continue to rebuild while carrying significant debt and making substantial investments to restore their properties. And this follows a succession of extraordinary events, you know, from COVID-19 to Hurricane Beryl and then to Melissa. And these have placed enormous pressure on tourism businesses across the country. That is why we believe that this is the right time for meaningful dialogue. Our objective is not simply to oppose a proposal. It is to work collaboratively with the government to identify solutions that will achieve the country's fiscal goals. And we want to do this while protecting Jamaica's competitiveness. Mm-hmm. Let's not forget that a competitive tourism industry attracts investments, create jobs, earn foreign exchange, and support thousands of businesses across Jamaica. So tourism doesn't succeed in isolation. It succeeds when Jamaica succeeds. And this is a very important matter that we remain very, very focused and very strident on.
1: Well, you also bring extensive executive experience from one of the region's leading hospitality companies. I mean, how do you plan to balance your responsibilities at Sandals Resorts International while leading an organization that represents the interests of hotels, attractions, and villas and tourism operators across Jamaica?
0: I can tell you, it's a busy life. The night of the election, somebody said to me, "You sure you want to do this?"
1: But, really?
0: But I truly believe we're made of something else as tourism professionals. The presidency is a position of service. You know, fortunately, the association benefits from an outstanding group of stakeholders. You know, my vice presidents, who are all hard workers, my area chairs. I'm surrounded by an incredible group of past presidents as important resources and support. And, you know, we have dedicated committees and a capable secretariat. Leadership for me, and this has been even a part of my Sandals journey, has never been about one individual. It's about building strong teams and empowering others. You know, my experience at Sandals has given me valuable insights into international tourism, but every decision I make as president will be guided by what is in the best interest of the industry and what is in the best interest of the country.
1: Mm-hmm. I want to look now at another issue that's affecting the industry's future, and that is finding and keeping skilled workers. What initiatives would you like to see to attract, train, and retain more Jamaicans in tourism?
0: I wonder if you've been a part of some of the internal conversations I'm having. I need to check if there's a bug somewhere. But human capital will be one of the defining priorities of my presidency. One of my first decisions was to establish a dedicated human capital and workforce development committee. And I'm honored that two of our past presidents, Dr. Omar Robinson and Clifton Reeder, have agreed to chair this important initiative. Their experience and their leadership will be invaluable as we tackle some of the sector's most pressing workforce challenges. The committee's immediate priorities, certainly from my end, include mapping out workforce shortages across the tourism sector so that we can clearly understand where the greatest gaps exist, you know, while also strengthening the talent pipeline by building stronger institutional linkages from our high schools through heart trusts into tertiary institutions and ultimately into meaningful careers within tourism. Mm-hmm. We also want to focus more young Jamaicans to really see that tourism is not simply a job, but as a profession with genuine opportunities for growth. I often say this because I've lived it, right? I began my own career at the front desk, and today I've had the privilege of serving in both corporate leadership and as president of the JHTA. So I believe if we invest in our people, we strengthen Jamaica's greatest competitive advantage.
1: O'Brien, the tourism marketplace is very, very competitive, even across the Caribbean and beyond. In your view, what must we do to remain globally competitive while preserving the quality of the Jamaican experience?
0: We cannot become complacent. That's a very, very basic and most important thing. We can't become complacent. Our destinations, other destinations on a whole, let me put it this way, continue to invest heavily in infrastructure, in technology, in sustainability, and in the overall visitor experience. Jamaica must continue investing in our tourism product, you know, strengthening our hotel, our tourism towns, improving airlift, simplifying the ease of doing businesses and ensuring that our policies encourage investment and innovation. At the same time, we must never lose focus of what makes Jamaica unique. You know, our people, our culture, our music, our cuisine, our authenticity. Competitiveness is about continuously improving while remaining distinctly Jamaican.
1: You're so right on that. I know that there are a number of small operators out there, small hotels, guest houses, owners of villas and attractions and so on that are listening right now. And they'd want me to ask you this. How will you ensure their concerns receive equal attention under your leadership?
0: You know, one of the lessons from Hurricane Melissa was just how resilient many of our smaller tourism operators are. In fact, some of our small hotels were among the very first businesses, I don't know if people realize this, to have reopened after the hurricane. They demonstrated extraordinary determination and helped Jamaica begin its tourism recovery during an incredibly challenging time. That resilience deserves recognition because small properties, attractions, those are essential parts of our tourism product. They provide authentic experiences, they support local employment, and they contribute significantly to the character of Destination Jamaica. As president, I want every member, regardless of size, regardless of space, to know that their voice matters. And I'll continue strengthening, you know, our committees, engaging directly with members across the island and ensuring advocacy reflects the interests of the entire tourism ecosystem. Tourism, and I keep saying this, is strongest when every part of the industry is succeeding together. That's a very, very important point to know.
1: Yeah, yeah. And in closing, allow me one more question. I mean, you intimated at it earlier, but I want to ask, when your term as president comes to an end, what would you like your legacy to be? What achievements would make you look back and say this presidency was a success?
0: Boy, it just started, and it's been an incredibly busy start so far. You know, one of our past presidents, every time I talk to her, she keeps reminding me to get some sleep. But there is work to be done. I'd like my presidency to be remembered for being strident and focused, you know, strengthening partnerships, in improving Jamaica's competitiveness, and creating greater opportunities for Jamaicans through tourism. Success won't simply be measured by visitor arrivals, right? It will be measured by a stronger collaboration between government and industry, increased investment, healthier tourism businesses, stronger tourism towns, more opportunities for entrepreneurs, you know, meaningful progress in workforce development. And of course, a tourism sector that continues to create opportunities for the people across Jamaica. If at the end of my term, Jamaica moves to being more competitive, or our industry is more united and more Jamaicans are benefiting from tourism, then I'll consider that to be a successful presidency.
1: Mm-hmm. Mr. Heron, congratulations once again on your election as the new president of the JHTA. Thank you for joining us this morning. We wish you every success as you lead the JHTA and continue working to advance Jamaica's tourism industry. Great talking with you, and I wish you well. Thank you.
0: Thank you, Richard. One love.
1: One love, my brother. All right, there you have it. A chat with the newly elected president of the Jamaica Hotel and Tourist Association, Mr. O'Brien Heron. Your thoughts, listeners, 876-861-4753, 877-255-3086. Let's keep the conversation going, and we'd like to say good morning to every member of the workforce in the tourism sector across Jamaica and across the region and around the world.
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two very appropriate songs to play after we've had a discussion with the newly elected president of the Jamaica Hotel and Tourist Association, Mr. O'Brien Heron, and enjoyed that conversation with him, and we wish him well in his presidency. Big respects to all the people who keep the island moving. Our friends in the tourism sector, hotel workers and drivers and tour guides, all the chefs and entertainers, beach vendors, front desk teams. You're the heartbeat of the visitor experience, and we want to send shout outs to all of you to let you know that we're grateful for what you do. All through the day. Those who are selling destinations like Jamaica. Those sales agents worldwide selling vibes and culture, the warmth of our people, and the pure Jamaican hospitality. Keep on doing a good job. Whether you're in Kingston, in Montego Bay, in Sunshine in the Grill, in Ocho Rios, we salute you all. You helped make Jamaica one of the top tourism destinations in the world. Big up every single one of you. Keep doing what you're doing, all right? Sweet, sweet.

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1: Ever find yourself hearing a question that just makes you stop and think? 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
0: There are more questions than answers. I get the opportunity at this time every weekday morning to prove it to you. I don't have the answers. Got some brilliant listeners out there. The question is, do you have the answers? And if you do, are you prepared to share them with me? I hope so. Welcome to I Don't Have the Answers, Do You? Today I'm going to call it Parking Space Mystery. Because somebody somewhere needs to explain this universal law of life. How is it that when you're just driving calmly, you know, minding your business, maybe even thinking, I should go get a snack, suddenly, boom, parking spaces everywhere. You can be there humming along, I got options. Because there are so many parking spaces available. Left side, right side, diagonal. Almost like the parking area is showing off on you. You know what I mean? But the moment you're late, the moment you're already 7 minutes behind schedule, fuel light on, patience gone, and you're rehearsing your apology in your head, what you're going to say when you get into that meeting? That's when it happens. Every parking space vanishes. Gone. Like they signed a contract not to appear for you specifically. You circle once. Nothing. Twice, a taxi magically takes the last spot. Third time, you start questioning your life choices. Fourth time, you're now considering illegal parking and praying at the same time. And don't let somebody wave you down like, yeah man, space right here, only for it to disappear the moment you blink. Nobody's easing up. Nobody's feeling your pain. After all, they might have been waiting themselves for a while. So I need to hear from you listeners, this old parking mystery. Because right now, parking spaces are playing hide and seek with a lot of people. And they're always doing it when persons are in a hurry. I don't have the answers. Do you? If you do, you can send me a message in our chat room at www.richardbradio.com. You can send me a message on our WhatsApp connections, 876-861-4753, 877-255-3086. Let me hear from you on this whole parking mystery, the parking space mystery, because I don't have the answers, and I want to know, do you? It's now 7:36 in the morning.
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11: 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My very good friend, Barbara Mark, out of New York City, called me up earlier this morning, not with very, very good news in relation to the fact that a family member, his wife's dad, has passed. And so there's a great degree of sadness within the family right now. We're talking about Carol's father, Mr. Cyrenius A. Thompson. Most people know him as Trevor, though. He died on the 20th of June in 2026, and I understand, based on information here, that the viewing and the wake took place yesterday, and the funeral ceremony will be happening today, the 2nd of July, starting at 10 o'clock at the McCall's Funeral Home. That is located at 4035 Bronxwood Avenue in Bronx, New York. They'll also be streaming it. So many persons from around the world, family members here and so on, will be able to watch it. And the burial ceremony is at White Plains Rural Cemetery. And then the post-burial celebration Border on 3rd Restaurant Bar and Grill, 42 to 44 East 3rd Street in Mount Vernon, New York. I just want to take the time to express my deepest condolences to the entire family, to you, Carol, and also to your mom, Angela Thompson, and all the other members of your family. To you, Mark, and your son, Mark Jr., and also adopted son, Fabian, and the rest of the family, all grieving the passing of Trevor. But cherish the memories, and I do pray and hope that the Almighty will give you the strength to make it through this very difficult time. I want to play a song in memory of Trevor, and for the families that mourn, Where Are You Now? This is Lust. And this will take us up to News Time, which comes up right after this.
12: This one is for my...

Song played especially for the family that mourned the passing of Trevor. It was only funeral service will be taking place today. Rest in peace, all we had forever. Trevor, and my condolences to the families. Right now it's news time, ladies and gentlemen. It's 7:46 in the morning. Let's get to it.

Good morning. I am Tracy Spence with your morning news for Thursday, July 2nd, 2026. Now the details. Opposition spokesperson on health, Dr. Alfred Dawes, is calling on the health minister to put forward an independently verified completion plan with binding timelines for the Cornwall Regional Hospital in St. James. This, as he says, the hospital has now missed its target for a seventh time. He notes that according to the health minister, the finish line has been quietly pushed from September 2026 to hopefully the end of the year. According to Dr. Dawes, the project was first flagged for major rehabilitation in 2016 and promised for completion in September 2018. He states that what began as a $2 billion project in 2018 has ballooned to $23.5 billion, an increase of $21.5 billion. Dr. Dawes is also demanding an update on the 10,000 square foot medical dome donated to ease overcrowding and speed up patient transfers at Cornwall Regional. The Jamaican government is launching a campaign to petition King Charles III in relation to his mission for reparatory justice on September 6th. Minister of Culture Olivia Grange made the disclosure during her sectoral debate presentation in Parliament earlier this week. Ms. Grange said September 6th is an historic day, as it was this date on 1781 the Zong slave ship departed West Africa for Jamaica with 442 enslaved Africans. She said the petition to the king will request that he refers to the Privy Council, the final appellate court of Jamaica, three questions related to the criminal nature of the transatlantic trafficking and racialized chattel enslavement of Africans in Jamaica. She invited every Jamaican to join the conversation and the movement for reparatory justice on behalf of the ancestors. Meanwhile, the full 16% taxi fare increase is now in effect across Jamaica. This in wake of an initial 8% fare adjustment, which was implemented a month ago on June 2nd. The remaining 8% was applied yesterday across the country. Transport Minister Darrell Vaz said the phased approach was based on consideration of the inflationary impact a full implementation of the 16% increase would have had in June. The implementation also came after PPV operators threatened to withdraw their service in May after waiting for the 16% increase to be approved by the government. The 16% was the second phase of a 35% fare increase approved in October of 2023. The Southern News, the Post and Telecommunications Department, Jamaica Post, says all mail items destined for countries within the European Union, EU, have been suspended until further notice. The suspension, which came into effect Tuesday, does not apply to Great Britain. Jamaica Post, in a social media post, says the measure became necessary following changes to the European Union's customs regulations, which removed duty-free de minimis treatment for all non-EU member countries effective July 1st. This affects processing of all mail items from several countries, not just Jamaica. Jamaica Post says in light of these developments, it has been left with no choice but to suspend acceptance of mail destined for the EU while it works closely with international partners to address this matter. In international news, a federal judge in the United States has blocked proposed restrictions on mail-in voting that were championed by President Donald Trump. On Wednesday in Washington, D.C., District Judge Emmett Sullivan sided with the NAACP, a civil rights organization, in its case against the U.S. Postal Service's USPS. Sullivan found that the restrictions would likely violate a 2021 settlement requiring expedited handling for mail-in ballots. He therefore granted the NAACP's motion to enforce compliance with the settlement, dealing another setback to the Trump administration's efforts to reshape the U.S. voting landscape. In sports this morning, national 100-meter hurdlers champion Demish Roswell has poured cold water on the apology issued by the Jamaica Athletics Administrative Association, J3A, after she was omitted from Jamaica's squad for the upcoming Commonwealth Games in Glasgow. Roswell upset a high-class field at the J3A Puma National Senior and Junior Champions recently to be crowned the national 100-meter hurdles champion.
However, that euphoria was short-lived as 3 days later she received a call from the J3A telling her she would not be competing at the Commonwealth Games as a list had already been submitted and the deadline was back in March. The J3A says that having acknowledged the oversight, they made a request for an exception, but it was denied, adding that the performance metrics will be revised to capture rising athletes like Demisha. And that is it for the news. On behalf of the news and production team, I am Tracy Spence to have a good morning.

0: 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And we thank Tracy for presenting our local, regional, international news and sports. 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Coming up at 8:05 this morning, I'll be talking to a director of Dream Weekend. And that in itself spells excitement. Wait for that to get all the details, or at least a lot of the details that you need in relation to Dream Weekend, coming up soon in Montego Bay.
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4: It's already 4 minutes before the hour of 8 o'clock. 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And wherever the ladies are, the brothers will follow. Bounty Killer, as we talk about ladies. The man say,

I'm looking at it and I'm thinking the one of the biggest and maybe best decisions Beanie Man ever made is not to relinquish the crown. It's working to his benefit. Big time. August 29, Prudential Center. August 28, People's Bank Arena. History in the making for the first time ever. Beanie Man live at two major arenas. August 28, People's Bank Arena, Connecticut. And August 29, Prudential Center, Newark, New Jersey. The

weekend after this. Break coming up next, around about 8:05 this morning. Also, I'm telling you about Taylor Swift's wedding to Travis Kelce at the MSG. Coming up at 8:30 this morning. Road to World Cup 2026. So we do it. Richard B. Under your feet. You see.

Thursday morning coming down. We're into the final hour of the Richard B. Morning Show. No, when I play, when I punk. It's a minute on the downside of 8 o'clock. We're on a break. We'll come back at you with a chat with Ron Burke in a short while from now, talking about Dream Weekend. Stick around, y'all.

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7: Or the time is now, look at it, it's now 5 minutes on the downside of 8 o'clock. We're already into the final hour of the Richard B. Morning Show for today, Thursday, the 2nd of July. I still have not yet gone into details about Taylor Swift and Travis Kelce's wedding, taking over the MSG and the NYC. And many people are out there wondering, did you get an invitation, Richie? Well, you know what? Let's just say I'm not at liberty to say. But if you don't hear me on the air tomorrow morning, you know that I made it. If I'm here, it means I didn't. But we have some details to share with you on that. And don't forget, at 8:30 this morning right here on the Richard B. Morning Show, we're looking at all that happened in the World Cup yesterday, looking to what will happen today. And we're also going to be taking a serious look at the VAR technology and whether or not it's enhancing the game or disrupting the game. All of that coming up in the feature Road to World Cup that comes your way at 8:30 this morning. Right now, as we promised you, big moment in entertainment right now. Dream Weekend has officially launched its new chapter in Montego Bay, St. James, after years of being rooted in Negril. Last night was the official launch, and the energy is already building for what is shaping up to be a historic staging. To tell us a little bit more this morning, the morning after the launch, we're joined by a director of Dream Entertainment, Ron Burke, who is on with us this morning. Morning, Ron. How are you doing this morning?
8: Morning, Richie, and morning to all the listeners.
7: Wonderful to have you on the program. Glad that you found it possible to speak with us. First of all, Ron, tell me a little bit about the launch last night. Did it go to plan? What was the energy like? How did you feel in terms of how it progressed?
8: It was a fantastic launch, Richie. And we're pleased with the turnout, pleased with the reception of Montegonian so far, and pleased, moreover, with all the media houses that came out to listen to what we had to say, and listen to what we plan to bring to Montegonians on Montego Bay from July 30th to August 1st. I must say that we have been supported by Montegonians from inception. And what persons don't know is some of the largest support that we have gotten. Even though we're based in Negril for the last 16 years, mm-hmm. a lot of the support that comes to us when we were in Negril was actually from Montegonians. And when we look at our ticket numbers,

0: I mean, apart from obviously the visitors that come, right? Because we bring people from all over the world.
1: Yes.
0: That support from Moby was always phenomenal. So us now moving actually into the city, you know, being able to for patrons to access all the amenities, you know, 15 minutes from the airport, more Airbnbs, more hotel options. I mean, despite damage that Melissa brought to, you know, to our shores and some of the hotels not being open.
1: Mm-hmm.
0: You know, we're still elated. We're still full 100 in terms of what our delivery is. We have venues that we never had in Negril, despite us being there 16 years. You know, we have the Moby Convention Center that we're going to be using.
1: Mm-hmm.
0: We have the aqueduct that we're going to be using for Dream Live with Alkaline and Governor. We have Tropical Vicks Bliss, which is a local favorite. We have so many options. Parking. Montego Bay is accustomed to Sunfest naturally, so they're accustomed to heavy flow of traffic, and the police down there know how to deal with traffic, even though we have put in place transportation options never before used in Montego Bay. I mean, I could go on and on and on, but in a nutshell, we are pleased, and we're looking forward to a bigger and better dream, more immersive experience in terms of our setup.
1: Mm-hmm.
0: And just larger than life as we move forward in our new home.
1: I just want to take you back to when yourself and your other directors might have sat down, Ron, and tried to come up with a final position on the move to Montego Bay. How difficult was it to shift something that had such a strong identity in Negril into a completely new space, really?
0: I kid you not. It was a difficult move. I'd be lying on air this morning if we said it wasn't difficult. And I think, you know, it's something that we started talking about. I'd say roughly maybe about 5 years ago.
1: Okay.
0: It was not overnight decision. And we grappled with it because that's where we start. Negril is our base. Negril is our home. And it has been our home for 16 years. You're comfortable. You know the venues that they have. Though limited, you know exactly what to do. You know, shuttles are easy to run. And yada yada, the list goes on. But when we look at things like, you know, the complaints that we've been getting from patrons over the years, you know, one in particular is the lack of access to amenities. You know, Negril has been around for a long time, and a lot of the development that we expected to be in Negril, it just wasn't forthcoming. That aside, we had good business relationships with all the business owners on the strip and the local residents. There were no issues. And anytime we put anything in place, it was to the benefit of the locals, the economy, and by us as businessmen.
1: Mm-hmm.
0: Now, one of the main driving factors that continued pushing us in staying in Negril was the access to the water park, the Cool Runnings water park. And what's funny that persons on here don't know is that the water park has been closed for years.
1: Oh.
0: And every year we had to spend millions of dollars to reopen the park, paint it, get the equipment up and running, get NEPA to come and have the water and everything tested so it's safe for the patrons. That cost us millions. And we would continue to do it because we felt deep in our hearts that as a staple event and as a staple venue, nobody wanted to go to go elsewhere.
1: Mm-hmm.
0: With that said, what happened? It was dragging on too long and it became too expensive over the years. And then as the venue started fading away, we said, you know what? We have to make that move. So when I met with the team initially and I said, guys, I think it's time for us to execute the event out of the water park. The decision was made in 2024, right? Mm-hmm. Which was our 15th year of our anniversary to execute the water park one more time.
1: Oh.
0: We did that. It was great. And in 2025, I stepped forward and said, hey, as promised, we're going to execute it on the outside to the fellow directors. Everybody was nervous because remember, this is the staple event.
1: Right.
0: Well, lo and behold, it was executed and executed at Long Bay Beach. And the event was great. That performer last year was Spice. And it went absolutely, you know, fantastic.
1: Mm-hmm.
0: And that gave us now that final impetus to say, hey, guys, guess what? This is the move we need to make. Our patrons are going to be happier. We're going to have access to more production because, you know, when you're in Negril, what was happening is a lot of the stuff that we used to use had to come in from Kingston and Montego Bay. Anyway, though there were smaller production companies that were improving in terms of infrastructure and equipment that they have. So all that coupled together literally made that decision, you know, easier and easier over the years. And then that final move with the water park in 2025. Yes. Yeah, now, I know we're here.
1: Right. Now, Dream Weekend obviously is a major tourism driver. What kind of impact are you expecting that this move to Montego Bay will have on the wider economy?
0: So we're expecting on average 20 to 30,000 people for Dream this year, right?
1: Yeah.
0: Those are what the numbers has been over the years, especially when we peaked in our 10th anniversary some 6 years ago. And since then, the brand continues to grow. Now, in Montego Bay, from where we stand, we anticipate that those numbers could possibly either taper off at the same or increase. Naturally, you know, with the advent, with Melissa that happened last year, there are some major setbacks. And those setbacks were around some of the hotels not being opened. Mm-hmm. So a lot of patrons had booked hotels because, you know, unlike most events that happen in Jamaica, Dreamers book a year in advance, especially the people that live overseas. So when Melissa came around and the hotels got damaged, persons kept emailing, calling, reaching us to us via social media to say, hey, I booked this hotel, but it's now closed. What am I going to do? What we did was starting routing patrons to other properties that they don't know. So it gave even the local community the opportunity to rent their apartment, have their Airbnbs. You could have a kid that moved out years ago, that's now married or overseas, and they have a spare room. People are renting, right? People are expanding. Income is coming in for the local community. And what a lot of persons don't know is Montego Bay has the most rooms in Jamaica, despite Melissa, of all tourist destinations. Maybe have the most rooms.
1: Mm-hmm. No, make your point. Finish your point.
0: Right. So in terms of numbers, they did a research on Dreamer a couple of years ago. And it wasn't a research on us. That was from the tourist board. I'm sure they're going to be doing a research this year while Dream is happening. And we look forward to that research and that review. And at that time, 10 years ago, it continues to grow. We're at about $5 billion in investments in terms of income in the local economy and Jamaica overall.
1: Fantastic. Fans are listening, many of them, thousands here in Jamaica, right, in the Jamaican diaspora. Can they expect any changes or upgrades in the Dream Weekend experience this year?
0: Yes, it's going to be a way more immersive. Immersive in terms of, you know, from then to now, equipment has improved in terms of production companies and their capabilities locally. And a lot of the production and businesses that we're using to execute the events are actually from Montego Bay. And they're very good. So in terms of the overall logistics, the planning, the feel, the screens, the equipment, the immersive experience that we're trying to accomplish, we anticipate that experience is going to be top-notch this year. We have gone ahead this year and made some adjustments, for example, to something as simple, in everybody's eyes, it might seem simple, but it's a big deal, to our transportation. Typically, we offer free shuttle service for events. We have changed that up a little bit because of the dynamics of Negril versus Montego Bay, where Negril was just one straight strip. In Mobe, the venues are at different points. So it was imperative to try and figure out, how are we going to move people, not cause traffic on the road for persons and inconvenience local residents who are going to work and going about their daily business. And what we did, for example, was to partner with a group called the Jamaica Tourism Ground Transportation Association, which represents JCAL, JUTA, and MaxiCab, which are the largest operators in the country. And we have chosen and branded 500 cars, which you'll see visibly on the road driving up, starting this weekend. They've started rolling that out. And anyone, local or otherwise, that has purchased a Dream Weekend season ticket or ban will be able to stop those tax cabs on the road or use an app called Rides, RYDES. Go into that app, search for the location where they are, just like you're using an Uber, but it's locally owned, and request a cab to be picked up from your hotel or home anywhere in Montego Bay, even in Falmouth, it will work. But in and around Montego Bay, all one-way trips per person are $5 US. So this is a first for Montegonians. a first for Jamaica, despite the other apps that are out there, and a local driver of business and for the local operators. And we have enrolled 500 persons to move our patrons from the restaurants to the events to the airport, continuously starting from July 28th, even though the event starts on the 30th,
1: yes,
0: right up until the 3rd of August.
1: That's major. That's major.
0: Yeah, big deal.
1: Yeah, man, indeed. Now, my final question, if you'll allow. Does this move to Montego Bay signal a new growth phase for Dream Weekend beyond just a location change?
0: Yes. So for us, I will say our top supporter in terms of numbers, typically from the USA, Canada, and the UK. But what we saw over the last 2 years coming, you know, in the grill, was that the United Kingdom, those numbers were growing significantly, so much so that they surpassed Canada and surpassed the United States for 2025.
1: Really?
0: We were talking about, yes, or we were at literally about 80% foreigners and 20% locals, you know, in terms of the overall support for Dream.
1: Yeah.
0: So with now going into Mobay now, if our numbers where they are and where they were trending continues in the same path and the same pattern, we anticipate now that with the local, being in the local space, where locals don't have to come to that side of the island in the grill, whether to book a hotel or otherwise, but we're in what they call the second city. I don't think it's the second city. They just call it the second city because of the size of Mobay.
1: Yes.
0: We anticipate that those numbers are going to grow significantly. If we even get, for argument's sake, let's say 80% of our typical foreigners,
1: yeah,
0: and then our local base is bumped up by at least another 20 to 40%, we're talking about massive events. In particular, like, for example, our event called Dream Live with Alkaline that's headlining that at the Aqueduct. We are expecting that event alone to have upwards of 10,000 people to 20,000 for that event alone.
1: Yeah.
0: So we anticipate that growth. We anticipate the movement. We're in the space. We're in the right venues. And I think as we grow, those numbers will continue. You know, like any marketing cycle for any product, especially now that it's a new field. We anticipate that over the next 5 years, those numbers are going to go by 15 to 20% overall.
1: Great. We wish you well. Any other big named act that you want to mention that will be a part of Dream this year?
0: So we have a solid lineup. You know, I mean, a lot of people talk about Alkaline because of his personality and his persona and the fact that he doesn't perform in Jamaica a lot. But we have some big names, and here are some of those names. We have Tommy Lee, a son of Montego Bay. We have Shaniel Moore, a queen of Montego Bay. Alkaline again. We have Jamal, another big act from Montego Bay.
1: Dance.
0: We have Elephant Man, who has not performed in Montego Bay for over 5 years. We have Skeng. We have Governor. We have Armani. We have Dexter Daps for the ladies. Aww. And of course, we have gone a step further to infuse the event for the first in the history of Dream. Now that our home is in Montego Bay, we have chosen some smaller acts, right, that are doing very well on the scene to help with those careers, because especially with the local folks, they tend to love their artists and their local guys.
1: Mm-hmm.
0: So we have Chilando on board, Big Zeke's, Bricky, Felony, Matic Boss, and a few more that we want to showcase and give them that push to a new market and actually open up more opportunities and audience to showcase their talent. For Dream, going into this year, 2026.
1: Sounds very, very exciting, Ron. I really thank you for taking the time. I think I got more than I expected out of you this morning. And it's sure. clear that a lot of planning has been put into it. And it's the first time in Montego Bay, but it has gives every indication that it will be a massive success on your growth path. I want to thank you once again. Big ups to all the members of your team, and all the best for what looks like it will be another massive staging of Dream Weekend. And we definitely will be standing ready to support you in your promotional thrust. Thanks again, and have a great day. We'll talk again soon.
0: Most welcome. Take care, Richard. Thanks for having us. All right. All the best.
1: To you too.
0: Yep.
1: That's Ron Berg, ladies and gentlemen, a director of Dream Weekend. It was launched officially last night. And here we have one of the directors on with us the morning after. It's the way we do it right here on Richard B. Radio. And this is the Richard B. Morning Show. Somebody sent me a note and said, you haven't played this dub plate special in a while, Richie. It's a good time to play it, you know. Why not? All right.
2: 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Blazing. Dance.
1: Let's tell it like it is.

as we lock the city. Whoa! That is Lumia. Lumia Fire coming at you with a big bad dub plate special that every now and again, you know, people just send me a note. Richie, you don't play that my tune in a long time. What's up with that? Enough respects every time. We did the little humorous thing at 7:30 with my I Don't Have the Answers, Do You? We talked about the mystery of why these parking spaces tend to disappear, especially when you're late. And one of my listeners writes, Richie, it often feels like parking spaces disappear when you're late because stress makes you focus on every occupied space and makes the search seem longer. When you're not in a hurry, you notice the problem less. In reality, your urgency changes your perception more than the actual number of available spots. To add to that, the meeting that you're late for is full of the persons who took those very same spots. So I thank you. Yeah, very, very smart, intelligent breakdown on that phenom. Thank you very much for writing in. All right. Stick around. We've got the road to World Cup coming up next in just under 2 minutes from now. Reminding you that we're live on the radio in Jamaica. We are on Best 100 FM. In the United States, it's Roadblock Radio that takes us into so many states in the United States of America. And in case you don't know, in South Florida, it's 102.7 on the FM band HD3. That's where you find us on Roadblock Radio morning after morning. When it comes to the tri-state area, New York, New Jersey, it's 101.1 on the FM band HD3. 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
0: 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This morning we're looking at the most controversial World Cup moments and, by extension, the VAR debate. Good morning and welcome. This is the feature where we relive the stories and the stars and the drama and the moments that have shaped football's biggest spectacle. Today we're talking about three letters that can make one country celebrate and another explode with frustration. VAR. It is football's greatest invention of its, or it can also be described as its biggest headache. Let me tell you. Football has always been called the beautiful game, but it's also a game built on controversy. For decades, World Cup history has been filled with decisions that still spark debate. There was Diego Maradona's famous out-of-God goal against England in 1986. We've spoken about that so many times. There was Frank Lampard's goal against Germany in 2010 that clearly crossed the line but somehow wasn't given. There have been missed penalties, mistaken offsides, disputed red cards, and goals that changed the destiny of nations. Those moments convinced FIFA that football needed another pair of eyes. Enter the video assistant referee, better known as VAR. It made its FIFA World Cup debut in Russia in 2018 with one simple mission: to help referees correct clear and obvious errors involving goals, penalties, straight red cards, and even mistaken identity. Notice though, VAR doesn't referee the match. The referee on the field still has the final say. The officials in the VAR room simply recommend a review. So, the question is, has it worked? Well, some would say yes, it has, and some would say no, it hasn't. What do you think? Football is undoubtedly more accurate today than ever before. But that, you know, the question I want to ask is whether or not the VAR has eliminated controversy. Absolutely not. In fact, this very World Cup has reminded us why. Just a few days ago, Germany, they thought they had scored a dramatic extra time winner against Paraguay. The celebrations had already begun. Then came the dreaded words, checking possible foul. And after reviewing the monitor, the referee ruled out the goal because Germany's Anton was judged to have illegally impeded the Paraguayan goalkeeper before Jonathan Tah headed into the net. Germany eventually lost on penalties, and the football world has been arguing ever since whether VAR got it right or got it horribly wrong. Then yesterday, as recent as yesterday, England, they found themselves at the center of another heated debate. Harry Kane went down after colliding with DR Congo's goalkeeper Lionel Mpasi inside the penalty area. England screamed for a penalty. VAR reviewed it and stayed silent. No penalty. Former players and referees were split down the middle. Some called it one of the clearest penalties of the tournament. Others insisted Kane initiated the contact. England recovered to win 2-1, but the debate continues. And there was more. The United States defeated Bosnia and Herzegovina, but striker Balogun was shown a straight red card after a VAR review. Some believed it was dangerous play deserving of dismissal. Others argued it should never have been more than a yellow card. The red card means Balogun now misses the USA's round of 16 clash with Belgium, proving once again that one VAR decision can change not just a match, but an entire tournament. So here's the question. Has VAR made football fairer? Most would say, probably say yes. Has it made football less controversial? Probably not. Because technology can provide every camera angle. It can draw every offside line. It can replay every challenge in slow motion. But it still can't remove the human element. And as long as people interpret the pictures differently, well, football fans will always have something to argue about. And maybe that's the beauty of the game. The goals excite us. The players inspire us. And the controversies keep us talking long after the final whistle. Here are my predictions for today. Spain versus Austria, 3 o'clock. Spain remains one of the tournament's favorites despite being pushed hard in the group stage. Austria are well organized and dangerous on the counter. Spain's midfield quality and attacking talent should see them through in what I believe will be a close contest. My prediction, 2-1 in favor of Spain. And Portugal versus Croatia. I see this one going into extra time. And this could be possibly the match of the day. With Cristiano Ronaldo and Luka Modric potentially meeting on the World Cup stage for the final time, I expect a tactical battle that may require extra time before Portugal edges Croatia. My prediction also 2-1 in favor of Portugal. Then Switzerland and Algeria, they come face to face. Now, as for Switzerland, they have looked disciplined and efficient throughout the tournament. Algeria are capable of causing problems, but the Swiss appear to have the stronger overall squad and should, I believe, book their place in the round of 16. My predictions then, Spain, Portugal, and Switzerland. And if it all goes according to form, the round of 16 will feature Spain, Portugal, and Switzerland joining the likes of Brazil, and France, and England, Belgium, the United States, Mexico, Norway, Canada, Morocco, and Paraguay as the knockout stage continues. Ladies and gentlemen, that is it for this morning's edition of Road to World Cup 2026. Tell me if you enjoy the program. This is the Richard B. Morning Show.
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0: The matter of the parking lot mystery is still haunting us. 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
0: What is this I'm hearing about Taylor Swift and Travis Kelce's wedding? We'll get into that momentarily. Stay tuned, all right? Hold on, let's do this.
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1: 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Who takes us into every nook and cranny across the island of Jamaica? Best 100 FM. Never spell it B-E-S-T. It's always spelled B-E-S-S. That's how Tony Shaw made it happen and is still doing it even today. Right now, ladies and gentlemen, there is a lot of talk and a lot of planning going on for the, what some are calling, the wedding of the century. They're calling it America's royal wedding. It is going to be happening at Madison Square Garden. And Taylor Swift and Travis Kelce, they have not publicly confirmed much of the details surrounding their wedding. And a lot of the information that's out there is just based on media entities that are snooping around and picking up what they can along the way. We understand, though, that the wedding could cost, the estimates are running between $10 million and $20 million, somewhere in between right there. In fact, I'm told that floral arrangements alone are expected to exceed $500,000. They plan to transform the MSG in a big way. Never before seen at the Madison Square Garden. The arena is reportedly being transformed with elaborate drapery, custom lighting, and even a castle-like set. I have not even talked about the guest list as yet, and I'm going to get to that. But right now, I want to get to this report that was filed by one of our international sources, and I want you to hear a little bit more about some of the planning going on for this wedding.
2: Major celebration, according to a person familiar with the matter. About 100 people will attend a rehearsal dinner at a venue inside the garden Thursday around 6 p.m. The wedding and reception beginning around 5:30 p.m. Friday. The event expected to end around 2 a.m. with as many as 1,000 guests in attendance. The New York Times reporting the memo was titled Taylor Swift Wedding at Madison Square Garden, also citing interviews saying hundreds of police officers are expected to be on patrol. Today, the arena bustling with preparation for the celebration.
3: As you can see right here behind me, really large items such as this one are being unloaded off of these trucks and being taken into the loading dock here at Madison Square Garden.
2: NBC News has reached out to Swift, Kelce, and MSG for comment, but have not heard back. Today, the NYPD commissioner not giving any specifics on the big day.
4: I would be remiss not to mention an event that we are tracking at Madison Square Garden on Friday night. The NYPD will, of course, have a detail in place.
5: I've seen people walking around and there's just a buzz sort of in the air.
3: And Hallie, a source at Madison Square Garden telling me tonight that Thursday is a garden theme, and for Friday they're actually erecting a castle right now inside the arena.
1: Yeah, those are some of the plans that are being put in place for this massive wedding. The guest list is in fact confirmed, and names like Ed Sheeran, Selena Gomez, Emma Stone, Sabrina Carpenter, several NFL stars, including teammates and friends of Kelce. As for the entertainment, we understand that Steve Nicks and Tim McGraw will be performing. Everyone who will be attending will have to basically sign a non-disclosure agreement, an NDA. Watermarked invitations are being dealt with, and tight security and extensive street closures will be taking place in and around or close proximity to the MSG. More than 100 police officers reportedly assigned to the area. So you can tell a lot of planning is going on for this big wedding. And there is a song that I want to play, which it is believed to have been a song that was written specifically during her early years of dating with Kelce. And it's a song called So High School. I want you to listen to what Taylor Swift says in this song.

as they walk, shall we say, down the aisle. All the best to Taylor Swift, big international superstar, and to her hubby, Travis Kelce. He has said in interviews that this is his favorite song from Taylor Swift, So High School. She makes reference to You Know How to Ball. Best wishes and happy and long life of together is what we wish for both of you. All right. We only have just about five and a half minutes to go on the program. It has been one crazy morning. So many things to get done, but I think we've stayed on top of our game. And we're not even done yet because we haven't yet taken the time to say happy Earth Strong, happy birthday to one of the persons on this track. And she can-

0: Hope it's going to be a great day for you. One of our top lyricists. She celebrates her birthday today. If you can find her, reach out to her, whether on the socials or on her personal contact info if you have it, and let her know that you wish her well. I interviewed her years ago, and wrapping up the interview, here's a question that I asked Tania, and listen to what she said.
1: Really sweet, I love it.
2: I heard an artist once say, in closing out, Tania, that his songs are like his little babies. If you see it that way, which is one of your favorite songs, which I want to play at the end of this interview?
1: Oh, God. That is very, very hard. And you know what, though? I can't pick one that I would say is my favorite, but I think it would be nice to play one where I know that you boss. Because I remember when we came out with the other cheek.
2: Yes.
1: And I brought it to you just to give me your opinion. Because, you know, me, well, everybody will listen and know this, but me and him cool still, and we go far back. So, but as I said, give me your opinion. And next thing I know, I heard the opinion on the radio. And that was what actually brought the song. And that's where everybody heard it and said, yo, we need to hear that. So you should play the other cheek as I hear it.
0: All right, so, Tania Serici, you bust that tune. We gave it to you just to listen. And the next thing you know, it was all over your program. And that is how this song got busted. How many times have I done that in my career? Maybe a few million, really, frankly speaking. And we still continue to do it. Tania, happy, happy birthday to you. We wish you well. And we just want to hope that you continue to give us great music and make sure that you keep your fans happy. Maximum respects every time. All right, listener man, that's Rooney Abad. And it sounds so fresh in my ears from the first time I got to do it as a world premiere until now. I tell you, the other cheek.
3: You know, but not try for this, yeah. But everything not so crisp, yeah. We just a beg a little help, Prime Minister.
0: I bored holes in this song.
3: Do you expect me?
0: Broke it to the world. And it's still one of her biggest songs in her catalog. Happy birthday, Tania Stevens, from all of us at Richard B. Radio.

0: problems of the poor. Come kick
1: your lyrics.
0: The youth, I get 2,000 gun for everyone on the season. Say that treating the symptoms. Why don't
2: hold on, hold on? Let me see now. On a Tuesday night, you've got Holby City, EastEnders, Midsummer Murders, or the Caribbean Renaissance.
3: The Caribbean Renaissance.
2: The Caribbean Renaissance is long established as the number one Tuesday night out anywhere in London. You could rave or just chill and mingle to the sweetest revival, lovers rock and rear grooves. Played by top DJs on weekly rotation from 10 p.m. till late at Porky's, Sternold Avenue, Streatham, SW2 4PA. And admission is still totally free of charge. 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

0: 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On a Tuesday night, you've got Holby City, EastEnders, Midsummer Murders, or the Caribbean Renaissance.
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0: The Caribbean Renaissance is long established as the number one Tuesday night out anywhere in London. 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

0: 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Also, me have my little ladies in mind segment where we just woo the ladies worldwide. You know the way there? All right, cool. So whatever you do, just keep it locked. 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

the end of Gangster's Paradise in Jamaica, a final warning to criminals, gangsters and thugs, your era of terror is finished. Under Prime Minister Andrew Holness and the Jamaica Labour Party government, we're dismantling your networks with unrelenting force. Surrender immediately or face arrest, imprisonment, and total collapse. Jamaica is reclaiming its future. You won't stop us. Choose peace now or perish in defeat. Why being a gangster in Jamaica is doomed. The JLP government's resolute leadership has made gang life futile and fatal. Active gangs have plummeted from over 350 in 2016 to fewer than 100 today. Through massive security investments, major firearm seizures, intelligence-led operations, and zones of special operations that reclaim communities. Criminals are hunted relentlessly, no safe havens, crippled arsenals, and zero tolerance for violence. Murders have dropped dramatically, over 40% in recent years, with Jamaica on track for its safest period in decades. Law-abiding citizens are empowered, gangs are fractured and fleeing. The JLP's commitment ensures a prosperous,

0: peaceful Jamaica, criminals are outmatched and heading for oblivion.
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1: London, brace yourself for a night of high voltage reggae energy. Sunday, 2nd August, the Electric Brixton, headlining direct from Jamaica, his first intimate concert in over 10 years. The sensational Taurus Riley. Taurus Riley live with the legendary Dean Frazier.

0: From Feature Story News in London, I'm Stuart Smith. The Russian armed forces have killed at least 18 people in the Ukrainian capital, Kyiv, as Moscow launched its biggest drone and missile attack yet. Officials in Kyiv have accused Russia of targeting residential areas and say that children are among the casualties. William Denslow reports from Brussels.
1: It was an assault Ukraine knew was coming. President Volodymyr Zelensky cut his visit to Ireland short, warning that Russia was planning a massive strike. Several neighbourhoods were hit in Kyiv overnight, sparking multiple fires. Moscow says it was targeting Ukraine's energy infrastructure in response to recent strikes conducted by Ukraine. The US ambassador in Ukraine called it a horrific night for the city's residents, who were forced to spend it in shelters. William Denslow, Brussels.
0: South African President Cyril Ramaphosa has arrived in the Democratic Republic of Congo's capital, Kinshasa, for an African Union solidarity visit as the country battles an Ebola outbreak that has killed more than 400 people. President Ramaphosa, who serves as the African Union's champion for pandemic preparedness, is discussing measures to contain the virus, which has now spread to four provinces. The World Health Organization has warned that around 10 countries in the region are at high risk of cross-border transmission. Chris Ochimringa reports from Kinshasa.
2: It's a very significant visit because it elevates this Ebola outbreak in the DRC to the highest political level on the African continent. You know, President Cyril Ramaphosa is not just the president of South Africa, but he's here in his capacity as the African Union's champion for pandemic preparedness, prevention and response. And so he's showing the DRC that, you know, they're in solidarity. This disease is not just affecting them, but the entire African continent.
0: Taylor Swift and Travis Kelce's rehearsal dinner for around 100 guests is due to get underway in New York City tonight, ahead of the couple's wedding on Friday. Law enforcement officials have confirmed the ceremony will take place on the main arena floor, with around 1,000 guests expected for a black tie celebration under strict secrecy rules, including non-disclosure agreements and a ban on mobile phones. The New York Police Department is deploying around 135 officers across both events, with counter-terrorism units and explosive detection teams among the security measures. Mitch McCann reports from New York.
3: We've seen police and security officials setting up fences. There's a media pen here. Lots of anticipation for this wedding between Travis Kelce and Taylor Swift, at least among Swifties. We've seen some of those here this morning as well. Now, details are scarce, but there's plenty of reports flying around that the event festivities will kick off this afternoon, where Taylor Swift will have a rehearsal dinner at one of the theatres inside Madison Square Garden behind me. But tomorrow is the big show. A big event happening here at the Garden. Around 1,000 people expected for this wedding.
4: With FSN Spotlight, I'm Simon Marks, looking again today at the impacts of a significant shift in American public opinion. For the first time, opinion pollsters in the United States are finding that a majority of American voters are more supportive of Palestinians than they are of Israel. Both Republican and Democratic parties are finding that pressure is now building, challenging their age-old commitment to supporting Israel. And Haaretz columnist Joshua Leifer says the change also has big impacts on the well-funded pro-Israel political lobby in America.
5: Trump is the slayer of all establishments, and he slays in some sense inadvertently. He also slays the American Jewish establishment because he doesn't need their imprimatur. He doesn't need their backing. He has his own guys. He comes in and policy is being made by people who are not coming from that institutional pipeline anymore. And one of the ironies of history on this issue, it's actually kind of Trump who dethrones the Israel lobby. You know, this isn't to say that like he's not very proximate to very prominent pro-Israel figures. Jared Kushner and Jared Kushner's family is a very important node in kind of American pro-Israel politics. But it is to say that he doesn't need the whole organizational infrastructure and he can kind of operate without them.
4: He spoke to Foreign Policy magazine. AIPAC, the American-Israel Public Affairs Committee, is still expected to spend over $100 million this year trying to defeat candidates in November's midterms who take a tougher stance towards Prime Minister Netanyahu. With FSN Spotlight, I'm Simon Marks.
0: To recap the top stories, Russia sent its largest drone and missile attack yet against the Ukrainian capital Kyiv, killing at least 18 people. South Africa's president is in the Democratic Republic of Congo for an African Union solidarity visit, with the country battling an Ebola outbreak that's killed more than 400 people. And Taylor Swift and Travis Kelce's rehearsal dinner for around 100 guests will take place amid high security in New York City tonight, ahead of the couple's wedding on Friday. That's the latest feature story. Story News, Stuart Smith reporting. From Feature Story News in London, I'm Stuart Smith. The Russian armed forces have killed at least 18 people in

0: Remember what you must do when they undervalue you, when they think your softness is your weakness, when they treat your kindness like it is their advantage. You awaken every dragon, every wolf, every monster that sleeps inside you, and you remind them what hell looks like when it wears the skin of a gentle human.
1: My name is George Floyd, and this is the story of me. I came into this world on October 14, 1973. I grew up in Houston, Texas, surrounded by my loved ones, and had dreams of making a positive impact on my community. As a young man, I faced personal struggles but remained resilient. I worked hard to support myself and my family, striving to provide a better future for my children. I had a passion for basketball and was known for my friendly and charismatic personality. Tragically, on May 25th, 2020, my life was cut short in a heartbreaking incident that shocked the world. It began when police officers in Minneapolis, Minnesota, responded to a call regarding a counterfeit note. During my arrest, one officer, Derek Chauvin, knelt on my neck for approximately 9 minutes, despite my plea for help and my inability to breathe. The incident was captured on video, luckily, which later circulated widely, revealing the brutality of my encounter. Police officer Chauvin was sentenced to 22 years in prison for what he did to me. My death served as a catalyst for a global movement against police brutality and systemic racism, demanding justice and reforms within law enforcement institutions. My memory continues to inspire countless individuals to fight against systemic racism and advocate for justice and equality. My name is now synonymous with the pursuit of meaningful change, as people come together to ensure that no one else goes through what I went through. Follow for more videos just like this.

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1: A prayer to hinder the enemy from approaching you. Heavenly Father, I come before you in the name of Jesus, recognizing that you are my protector and deliverer. I acknowledge that I have enemies who seek to harm me, but I know that you are greater than any adversary I may face. I ask for your divine intervention and protection from those who seek to do me harm. Lord, I pray that you would surround me with your hedge of protection, like you did for Job, keeping me safe from the attacks of the enemy. Guard my mind, my heart, and my physical well-being from any evil intent that may be directed towards me. I declare that no weapon formed against me shall prosper, and every tongue that rises against me in judgment shall be condemned. Father, I ask that you would hinder the plans and schemes of my enemies. Disrupt their strategies and confound their purposes. Let confusion come upon them, causing them to turn away from me and to be unable to approach or harm me. By the authority I have in Jesus Christ, I rebuke every spirit of darkness and every demonic force that seeks to come against me. I declare that they have no power or authority over me because I am covered by the blood of Jesus. Lord, I also pray for those who may harbor ill intentions towards me. Soften their hearts, open their eyes to the truth, and lead them to repentance. May your love and forgiveness transform their hearts and turn them away from their wicked ways. Help me, Lord, to walk in wisdom and discernment. Guide my steps and lead me on paths of righteousness. Grant me discernment to recognize any potential danger or harmful influence that may come my way. Give me the strength to stand firm in my faith and resist the attacks of the enemy. I thank you, Lord, for your faithfulness and protection. I trust in your unfailing love and know that you are always with me. In Jesus' name I pray. Amen.

0: I used to hear people testify they were so grateful for being in the truth, but they got overzealous. They said, I'm glad to be in a church where God live at. God don't live here.
1: No. Oh. That's right.
0: I just got putting too much strategy on the church.
1: That's right.
0: God is everywhere.
1: Amen.
0: If you say God lives here, what's going to happen when the church is resurrected?
2: That's right. Yeah.
0: What, God will have to find a new house?
1: Yeah.
0: A new place?
1: Amen.
0: God is bigger than the church.
1: Amen. Oh, yeah.
0: Amen. God, that's why God bear the title husband man. Yeah. And the church bear the title wife. It bears the title wife because as the body grows, as a woman body grows as a result of being pregnant, the church grows. The body of Christ grows.
2: Oh, yeah.
0: Because the seed is constantly being discharged with the word of God, impregnating the human family till Christ is formed in them.
2: Wonderful.
0: And as the church begin to swell, the body begin to swell, the bride begin to swell, and at the appointed time, God will come and get his wife.

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1: From Feature Story News in London, I'm Stuart Smith. The Russian armed forces have killed at least 18 people in the Ukrainian capital, Kyiv, as Moscow launched its biggest drone and missile attack yet. Officials in Kyiv have accused Russia of targeting residential areas and say that children are among the casualties. William Denslow reports from Brussels.
2: It was an assault Ukraine knew was coming. President Volodymyr Zelensky cut his visit to Ireland short, warning that Russia was planning a massive strike. Several neighbourhoods were hit in Kyiv overnight, sparking multiple fires. Moscow says it was targeting Ukraine's energy infrastructure in response to recent strikes conducted by Ukraine. The US ambassador in Ukraine called it a horrific night for the city's residents, who were forced to spend it in shelters. William Denslow, Brussels.
1: South African President Cyril Ramaphosa has arrived in the Democratic Republic of Congo's capital, Kinshasa, for an African Union solidarity visit as the country battles an Ebola outbreak that has killed more than 400 people. President Ramaphosa, who serves as the African Union's champion for pandemic preparedness, is discussing measures to contain the virus, which has now spread to four provinces. The World Health Organization has warned that around 10 countries in the region are at high risk of cross-border transmission. Chris Ochimringa reports from Kinshasa.
3: It's a very significant visit because it elevates this Ebola outbreak in the DRC to the highest political level on the African continent. You know, President Cyril Ramaphosa is not just the president of South Africa, but he's here in his capacity as the African Union's champion for pandemic preparedness, prevention, and response. And so he's showing the DRC that, you know, they're in solidarity. This disease is not just affecting them, but the entire African continent.
1: Taylor Swift and Travis Kelce's rehearsal dinner for around 100 guests is due to get underway in New York City tonight, ahead of the couple's wedding on Friday. Law enforcement officials have confirmed the ceremony will take place on the main arena floor, with around 1,000 guests expected for a black tie celebration under strict secrecy rules, including non-disclosure agreements and a ban on mobile phones. The New York Police Department is employing around 135 officers across both events, with counter-terrorism units and explosive detection teams among the security measures. Mitch McCann reports from New York.
4: We've seen police and security officials setting up fences. There's a media pen here. Lots of anticipation for this wedding between Travis Kelce and Taylor Swift, at least among Swifties. We've seen some of those here this morning as well. Now, details are scarce, but there's plenty of reports flying around that the event festivities will kick off this afternoon, where Taylor Swift will have a rehearsal dinner at one of the theatres inside Madison Square Garden behind me. But tomorrow is the big show. Big event happening here at the Garden. Around 1,000 people expected for this wedding.
5: With FSN Spotlight, I'm Simon Marks, looking again today at the impacts of a significant shift in American public opinion. For the first time, opinion pollsters in the United States are finding that a majority of American voters are more supportive of Palestinians than they are of Israel. Both Republican and Democratic parties are finding that pressure is now building, challenging their age-old commitment to supporting Israel. And Haaretz columnist Joshua Leifer says the change also has big impacts on the well-funded pro-Israel political lobby in America.
6: Trump is the slayer of all establishments, and he slays, in some sense inadvertently, he also slays the American Jewish establishment, because he doesn't need their imprimatur, he doesn't need their backing, he has his own guys. He comes in, and policy is being made by people who are not coming from that institutional pipeline anymore. And one of the ironies of history on this issue, it's actually kind of Trump who dethrones the Israel lobby. You know, this isn't to say that, like, he's not very proximate to very prominent pro-Israel figures. Jared Kushner and Jared Kushner's family is a very important node in kind of American pro-Israel politics. But it is to say that he doesn't need the whole organizational infrastructure, and he can kind of operate without them.
5: He spoke to Foreign Policy

0: Security in New York City tonight, ahead of the couple's wedding on Friday. That's the latest feature story news, Stuart Smith reporting. From Feature Story News in London, I'm Stuart Smith. The Russian armed forces have killed at least 18 people in
1: a... Capital Investments with Peter Mantle and Sunshine Horizon Promotions take you back to the days for a night called Dance on the Corner Part 3. 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

0: conversation that we had earlier on today, mate. And we hope to see you in Barbados. Barbados excursion. 22nd of April until 2nd of May. 2027. It's going to be a great one. Everybody's talking about it.
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also a big shout going out to Jet 8 Locked In, Locked On. Nice to have your ears. You know that we're here on a regular basis. Every single Thursday, catch us right here, 4 till 6. 4 till 7. Yeah, man, we'll feature some brandy. We just

Shimmer. Tell you what, he's doing some great things around here. Sounding proper, boy. Algebra and Do It For Me. I think she's only done about 2 albums, but I'll tell you what, I've got some slow jam songs to feature from her Algebra album. Also, a big shout out to Eddie

0: some Beanie, some Bounty, like some Ellie, some old school dancehall artists.
1: No doubt.
0: From back in the day. Top of the hour, look out for that.
1: You don't play it.
0: Incoming, the sounds of Blackstreet. And No Diggity.
1: Dre dropped the verse.

0: It's Friday. 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
1: 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Cause we now go a yard without you. It's them dinner now. We in a money making a mode. Now go we answer dots for dogs them food. 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
1: At Club Studio Station Road. Yeah, man, it's going to be nice, isn't it? It's going to be nice. It's going to be real nice. Let's head to the 90s. Let's give you some music from the 80s. Let's give you some dancehall from the 90s. Let's feature.

0: of poetry, and also Rod Fresh in the building. Look out for them, they're coming their way shortly. Okay, then. Well, it's all changed, you know how we do.
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Drive Time right here. Yeah, baby, it's so nice to hear some real old school 80s. Let's feature some more. Here comes Gwen McCrae and Funky Sensation.

We got like 5:46 as we feature Funky Sensation from Gwen McCrae. Yeah, man. Easy, the General. Nice to have you. Big up Casey, Genesis Jones.

after six. Some two-step and rear groove, and also some slow jam. Old school, styly, right here on You Know Who. Okay, you know what? You know what? It's that time where we just feature some real good grooves. We just gave you Gwen McCrae and Funky Sensation. When we leave the show, we upload to Mixcloud and SoundCloud. Anytime you miss the TC Ford's Drive Time show, catch up there.

R01BE featuring the sounds of TC Ford's. Also, technician in the building. Not forgetting Danger from Fifth Avenue. It's our after work jam, starts at 6. Make sure you come early. Ladies are free before 12. Gents are £5 before 10. CRO1BE. A night called It's Friday. Starts tomorrow. Let's feature Sheree Brown on Drive Time right here.

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It's going to be a great one. As we feature the Controllers and Stay. That was a tune from back in the day.

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0: from the Sky News Centre at 5. Two 15-year-olds who avoided being locked up for raping two girls in separate attacks in Hampshire have now been given 4 years detention. The Court of Appeal ruled their original sentences were unduly lenient. A third boy, who encouraged one of the attacks, will keep his non-custodial sentence. Lawyer Charlotte Proudman represents one of the victims and reads a statement from her.
1: I thought the sentencing hearing might help me. Instead, I feel like everything has gone backwards. I feel more trapped than I did before. I feel like I am the one who has been sentenced. I feel like I am the one living in a prison, even though I did nothing wrong.
0: Sir Keir Starmer has given a formal apology to victims of historical forced adoptions in England and Wales, calling it a stain on our history. Around 185,000 babies were removed over more than a quarter of a century. Gary Glitter has been charged with four historical sexual offences against an underage girl. The former singer, who's 82, is due in court next month. The car finance compensation scheme has been paused after legal challenges, meaning millions of drivers are facing longer waits for payouts. It might now not happen until next year. At Wimbledon, Arthur Ferry has become the first British player to make it into the third round. Live to centre court, Kat Suave.
2: The wild card said he had no idea there was a royal audience during his four-set victory over Otto Vertanen. The Princess of Wales was in the crowds after helping the stewards allow spectators in this morning. But it wasn't to be for other British hopeful Katie Swan. She lost in straight sets to Madison Keys. Defending champion Iga Swiatek eased past Karolina Pliskova by the same scoreline.
0: And a peak audience of 16.3 million people watched England beat DR Congo yesterday at the World Cup. The figures came through BBC One and the iPlayer. That's the latest. I'm Leisha McKenna.

have so much money. Ronnie McNair, I'm your lover. Picking up Hannah, locked in Spain. Big day for you today. Our thoughts are with you. Keep it rolling. Big shouts going out to Lisa, locked in, locked on. She joined us in Barbados this year.

DLC, Federal Touch, TC Ford's, D-Mac, and also Studio One with sound supplied by Leaford. And of course, let me tell you, Stally Magic will be there, Richie F will be there, and Ike B, my bridging will be there.

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Oh yeah, check our page, Facebook, TC Fords, or Insta, Mr. TC Fords.

0: court to gnarly. Tell you what, we almost got relegated. So you know what? I am glad to see some quality players come to Tottenham, because
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0: relegated twice. For the best stadium that we have, we don't deserve to be at the foot of the table finishing 17th. There's no way that Tottenham should be out of the Premiership division. Let's play you. Do me a favor. Beautiful lady, Gladys Knight.

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So it's 07511272227. 07511272227 for your dedications. 07511272227.

Star 16. My gosh. It's serious. Mr. Forbes is keeping you company right here on Jive Time. World's number one Jive Time. Tell a friend to tell a friend.

0: where you want it. Yeah, that sounded awesome. 6:28. Big shouts going out to those who that's getting ready to leave the office. Yeah, man, we're on the building, in the building until 7. Ready for some slow jams. We've got some 90s slow jams. And tomorrow we've got some new neo soul tunes to unleash on you. And we've also got some remixes. We've got some mad remixes to play for you tomorrow, right?
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0: had to go for a rewind on this. This tune could not pass us and we don't get a rewind on this. 6:31. Just giving you some two-step tunes. And then, of course, we've got some slow jams to come your way. Keep it locked right here on London's Good Times Radio.
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Okay, then we are inside our ladies' house now, and you know what we do. You know what we do then, time of the evening. It's that time. 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

7 till 9 right here on the big station. Oh, yes, indeed. 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Yeah, man. It's the station that you lock into, honor.

Music Festival for you at 7 o'clock to 11. Tony Todd, and it's our anniversary. Look out for that. Sound supplied by Mr. Mighty, Alan Brando, Studio Express 625, the TC4. Gonna play one more before we leave. I'll play you a neo soul tune from brand new, from the brand new Dub Basket, Real Street Soul. You're bound to hear this tomorrow. Have a listen to this. Back on

0: 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It's Mike and
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8: I love it. I love it. I love it. I love it. I love it. I love it. I love it. I love it.
9: From Feature Story News in Washington, I'm Jagruti Dave. Russia has launched a massive strike on Kyiv, firing nearly 500 drones and more than 70 missiles at the Ukrainian capital, killing at least 21 people and injuring dozens more. The assault comes after Ukraine targeted Moscow with 61 drones, hitting what Ukrainian President Volodymyr Zelensky said was a satellite communications center used to coordinate Russian military operations. Dasha Chernyshova reports from Moscow.
10: The Russian officials insist that this is the retaliation against Ukrainian military for their actions that Moscow labels as terrorism on the Russian territory. The Kremlin also saying that Russia is going to continue to step up pressure on Ukraine because they are seeing the increased Ukrainian attacks on the Russian territory.
9: Indirect talks between the US and Iran in Doha have concluded, with Qatar saying positive progress was made. The discussion centered heavily around the Strait of Hormuz, where shipping remains at roughly a third of pre-war levels. While US President Donald Trump has sought to portray the reopening of the strait in a positive light, experts say Tehran understands the strategic value of controlling access through the strait. Kate Fisher reports from Washington.
11: He knows that domestically, the cost of filling up your car at the gas station is really important to American voters. And he knows he needs to keep those fuel prices low, especially ahead of the midterm elections coming up in November. So keeping free transit through the strait is vital for the US president. And the Iranians know that, of course. And that is why they know they can use this as leverage to try to put pressure on the Americans at the negotiating table.
9: Taylor Swift and Travis Kelce's rehearsal dinner is due to get underway at Madison Square Garden's Infosys Theatre in New York, ahead of the couple's wedding at the arena on Friday. Around 1,000 guests are expected for the black tie wedding celebration under strict secrecy rules, including non-disclosure agreements and a ban on mobile phones. Mitch McCann reports from New York.
12: I know that many people are speculating what is on the menu for Taylor Swift and Travis Kelce. Well, some reporters have been hanging outside the garden here in the last couple of days and have seen workers carrying in boxes of blackened meat, boneless chicken breasts, chicken legs, french fries, onion rings, orange peppers, eggs and heavy whipping cream. I don't know what that tells us, but there's likely to be a big menu for this celebration over the next couple of days.
9: From bureaus worldwide, this is FSN.
13: With FSN Spotlight, I'm Simon Marks, looking again today at the impacts of a significant shift in American public opinion. For the first time, opinion pollsters in the United States are finding that a majority of American voters are more supportive of Palestinians than they are of Israel. Both Republican and Democratic parties are finding that pressure is now building, challenging their age-old commitment to supporting Israel. And Haaretz columnist Joshua Leifer says the change also has big impact on the well-funded pro-Israel political lobby in America.
14: Trump is the slayer of all establishments, and he slays, in some sense inadvertently, he also slays the American Jewish establishment because he doesn't need their imprimatur, he doesn't need their backing, he has his own guys. He comes in and policy is being made by people who are not coming from that institutional pipeline anymore. And one of the ironies of history on this issue, it's actually kind of Trump who dethrones the Israel lobby. You know, this isn't to say that like he's not very proximate to very prominent pro-Israel figures. Jared Kushner and Jared Kushner's family is a very important node in kind of American pro-Israel politics. But it is to say that he doesn't need the whole organizational infrastructure and he can kind of operate without them.
13: He spoke to Foreign Policy magazine. AIPAC, the American-Israel Public Affairs Committee, is still expected to spend over $100 million this year trying to defeat candidates in November's midterms who take a tougher stance towards Prime Minister Netanyahu. With FSN Spotlight, I'm Simon Marks.
9: The main headlines again. Russia has launched a massive strike on Kyiv, firing nearly 500 drones and more than 70 missiles at the Ukrainian capital. Indirect talks between the US and Iran in Doha have concluded, with Qatar saying positive progress was made. And Taylor Swift and Travis Kelce's rehearsal dinner is due to get underway at Madison Square Garden's Infosys Theatre in New York, ahead of the couple's wedding at the arena on Friday. And that is
15: it. It's here again by popular demand. Green Ivy Capital Investments with Peter Mantle and Sunshine Horizon Promotions take you back to the days for a night called Dance Upon the Corner Part 3. It's the summer edition. Saturday, 25th of July at Lambeth Town Hall, Brixton Hill, SW21RW from 8 till 3 a.m. Music by five UK heavyweights playing on their own sound systems, featuring Sufferer Sound, Java Nuclear, One Love, King Tubbies and Fat Man. 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Dance Upon the Corner Part 3, Saturday 25th of July at Lambeth Town Hall. 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

0: oppressing our relationship. Asian women, white women are very subtle, very submissive, very easy to deal with. They haven't came up the way black women have came up. So that's why a lot of black men date outside of their race. When you're dealing with black women, you're going to deal with some kickback. They not just going to do whatever you say just because you're making the bread and butter. White women follow the lead of their men. They would follow with no problem. It's a part of their genes. They always been following their man for centuries, man. They'll stay at home, take care of the kids, do whatever the white man asks them to do. So we don't want a woman that's always going to be fighting with us over simple-minded shit. Black women, they've been dealing with our bullshit for years. So when we get some money and we start to act a certain type of way and be demanding, they not going to put up with that bullshit. The white woman might deal with that type of shit because she just happy to have a black man. So she's going to follow his lead and do whatever he says. Instead of him trying to figure out and deal with the black woman and communicate with her on a certain level, he say forget that and get him a white woman and keep it moving.
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2: One of my goals is to move to Jamaica before retirement age. Sometimes I will have conversations with friends and they will ask me, what are my goals? I will tell them I want to move to Jamaica successfully before retirement age. The feedback I would get, are you crazy? Why would you do that? The crime rate is crazy high there. One of my friends went down and got unalive. While I understand that crime is in the country, but at the same time crime is everywhere, why am I worrying about things out of my control? Why should I live in fear? Unfortunately, bad things happen all around the world all the time. I mean, if you are that worried about crime, why don't you go and create your own CCTV camera surveillance team for Jamaica and partner with the Jamaica Force and help them solve crime in the country? Like, maybe that would work. Why waste time talking about the issue? Let's spend time talking about how we can help to solve it. Like, for example, creating more well-paid jobs, creating more businesses in the country, and paying more taxes so we can demand more well-lit streets in the country. If you ain't coming up with a solution, shut up projecting your fear onto other people. Thank you.
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2: From Feature Story News in Washington, I'm Jagruti Dave. Russia has launched a massive strike on Kyiv, firing nearly 500 drones and more than 70 missiles at the Ukrainian capital, killing at least 21 people and injuring dozens more. The assault comes after Ukraine targeted Moscow with 61 drones, hitting what Ukrainian President Volodymyr Zelensky said was a satellite communications center used to coordinate Russian military operations. Dasha Chernyshova reports from Moscow.
3: The Russian officials insist that this is the retaliation against Ukrainian military for their actions that Moscow labels as terrorism on the Russian territory. The Kremlin also saying that Russia is going to continue to step up pressure on Ukraine because they are seeing the increased Ukrainian attacks on the Russian territory.
2: Indirect talks between the US and Iran in Doha have concluded, with Qatar saying positive progress was made. The discussions centered heavily around the Strait of Hormuz, where shipping remains at roughly a third of pre-war levels. While US President Donald Trump has sought to portray the reopening of the strait in a positive light, experts say Tehran understands the strategic value of controlling access through the strait. Kate Fisher reports from Washington.
4: He knows that domestically, the cost of filling up your car at the gas station is really important to American voters. And he knows he needs to keep those fuel prices low, especially ahead of the midterm elections coming up in November. So keeping free transit through the strait is vital for the US president. And the Iranians know that, of course, and that is why they know they can use this as leverage to try to put pressure on the Americans at the negotiating table.
2: Taylor Swift and Travis Kelce's rehearsal dinner is due to get underway at Madison Square Garden's Infosys Theatre in New York, ahead of the couple's wedding at the arena on Friday. Around 1,000 guests are expected for the black tie wedding celebration under strict secrecy rules, including non-disclosure agreements and a ban on mobile phones. Mitch McCann reports from New York.
5: I know that many people are speculating what is on the menu for Taylor Swift and Travis Kelce. Well, some reporters have been hanging outside the garden here in the last couple of days and have seen workers carrying in boxes of blackened meat, boneless chicken breasts, chicken legs, French fries, onion rings, orange peppers, eggs and heavy whipping cream. I don't know what that tells us, but there's likely to be a big menu for the celebration over the next couple of days.
2: From bureaus worldwide, this is FSN.
6: With FSN Spotlight, I'm Simon Marks, looking again today at the impacts of a significant shift in American public opinion. For the first time, opinion pollsters in the United States are finding that a majority of American voters are more supportive of Palestinians than they are of Israel. Both Republican and Democratic parties are finding that pressure is now building, challenging their age-old commitment to supporting Israel. And Haaretz columnist Joshua Leifer says the change also has big impact on the well-funded pro-Israel political lobby in America.
7: Trump is the slayer of all establishments, and he slays, in some sense inadvertently, he also slays the American Jewish establishment because he doesn't need their imprimatur, he doesn't need their backing, he has his own guys. He comes in and policy is being made by people who are not coming from that institutional pipeline anymore. And one of the ironies of history on this issue, it's actually kind of Trump who dethrones the Israel lobby. You know, this isn't to say that like he's not very proximate to very prominent pro-Israel figures. Jared Kushner and Jared Kushner's family is a very important node in kind of American pro-Israel politics. But it is to say that he doesn't need the whole organizational infrastructure and he can kind of operate without them.
6: He spoke to Foreign Policy magazine. AIPAC, the American-Israel Public Affairs Committee, is still expected to spend over $100 million this year trying to defeat candidates in November's midterms who take a tougher stance towards Prime Minister Netanyahu. With FSN Spotlight, I'm Simon Marks.
2: The main headlines again. Russia has launched a massive strike on Kyiv, firing nearly 500 drones and more than 70 missiles at the Ukrainian capital. Indirect talks between the US and Iran in Doha have concluded, with Qatar saying positive progress was made. And Taylor Swift and Travis Kelce's rehearsal dinner is due to get underway at Madison Square Garden's Infosys Theatre in New York, ahead of the couple's wedding at the arena on Friday. And that is the latest from

0: Remember what you must do when they undervalue you, when they think your softness is your weakness, when they treat your kindness like it is their advantage. You awaken every dragon, every wolf, every monster that sleeps inside you, and you remind them what hell looks like when it wears the skin of a gentle human.
1: My name is George Floyd, and this is the story of me. I came into this world on October 14, 1973. I grew up in Houston, Texas, surrounded by my loved ones, and had dreams of making a positive impact on my community. As a young man, I faced personal struggles but remained resilient. I worked hard to support myself and my family, striving to provide a better future for my children. I had a passion for basketball and was known for my friendly and charismatic personality. Tragically, on May 25th, 2020, my life was cut short in a heartbreaking incident that shocked the world. It began when police officers in Minneapolis, Minnesota, responded to a call regarding a counterfeit note. During my arrest, one officer, Derek Chauvin, knelt on my neck for approximately 9 minutes, despite my plea for help and my inability to breathe. The incident was captured on video, luckily, which later circulated widely, revealing the brutality of my encounter. Police officer Chauvin was sentenced to 22 years in prison for what he did to me. My death served as a catalyst for a global movement against police brutality and systemic racism, demanding justice and reforms within law enforcement institutions. My memory continues to inspire countless individuals to fight against systemic racism and advocate for justice and equality. My name is now synonymous with the pursuit of meaningful change, as people come together to ensure that no one else goes through what I went through. Follow for more videos just like this.

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1: A prayer to hinder the enemy from approaching you. Heavenly Father, I come before you in the name of Jesus, recognizing that you are my protector and deliverer. I acknowledge that I have enemies who seek to harm me, but I know that you are greater than any adversary I may face. I ask for your divine intervention and protection from those who seek to do me harm. Lord, I pray that you would surround me with your hedge of protection, like you did for Job, keeping me safe from the attacks of the enemy. Guard my mind, my heart, and my physical well-being from any evil intent that may be directed towards me. I declare that no weapon formed against me shall prosper, and every tongue that rises against me in judgment shall be condemned. Father, I ask that you would hinder the plans and schemes of my enemies. Disrupt their strategies and confound their purposes. Let confusion come upon them, causing them to turn away from me and to be unable to approach or harm me. By the authority I have in Jesus Christ, I rebuke every spirit of darkness and every demonic force that seeks to come against me. I declare that they have no power or authority over me because I am covered by the blood of Jesus. Lord, I also pray for those who may harbor ill intentions towards me. Soften their hearts, open their eyes to the truth, and lead them to repentance. May your love and forgiveness transform their hearts and turn them away from their wicked ways. Help me, Lord, to walk in wisdom and discernment. Guide my steps and lead me on paths of righteousness. Grant me discernment to recognize any potential danger or harmful influence that may come my way. Give me the strength to stand firm in my faith and resist the attacks of the enemy. I thank you, Lord, for your faithfulness and protection. I trust in your unfailing love and know that you are always with me. In Jesus' name I pray. Amen.

Top 10 Most Protected People in the World. Number 1. Prince Harry and Meghan Markle. Meghan and Harry are spending £750,000 money on their security, which includes more than 20 officers from the Met Police and the Thames Valley Force to guard them. The royal couple also spent £50,000 on soundproof windows, as well as eco-heating, new bathrooms, and a floating kitchen floor. The royal couple also plans to paint the exterior of the house, plus the installation of security lights and the planting of £20,000 worth of fast-growing shrubs and trees are also said to be on the way to heighten security around the property. Number 2. Bill Gates. Bill Gates is a well-known personality who is the world's richest person. In his security arrangement, there are security cameras, armed guards on patrol, or even fingerprint readers are used. In his house, there is a safe room to protect him from chemical attacks and explosions, which cost him $1 million or more. The reason why Bill Gates hired security guards is because a ridiculous incident happened with him when some prankers threw cake on him and ran away. This incident insisted Bill Gates to hire security guards. Now, if someone has to enter the Microsoft office, he has to pass through a number of security channels. Number 3. Mark Zuckerberg. Facebook CEO Mark Zuckerberg is the costliest executive to protect, as he has spent $7.3 million on his security in 2017. In 2018, $20 million were spent on his security. Highly trained security guards are always ready for his security. Even if Zuckerberg goes on jogging, then these security guards also follow him there. Number 4. Xi Jinping. Xi Jinping is the president of China. Xi's personal bodyguards travel alongside him in the interests of security. Central Secret Bureau is always active for the security of the Chinese president, which includes a team of 5,000 persons, drones and helicopters for keeping an eye on their president. This team also includes cybersecurity for the protection of their president. But people do not trust this team because in 1970, the same team was used to kill Chinese president, but somehow he managed to survive. In spite of this, the security of the Chinese president is in the hands of this team. Number 5. Mohammed bin Salman. Crown Prince of Saudi Arabia is always in chit-chat because of his controversial issues, and so he has to spend a lot of money on his security. In 2017, when he came into power, he merged the Saudi military and security agencies. There is always a troop of 1,000 people, which includes soldiers, cybersecurity team, nearby prince for his security. He has spent $20 billion in the security of the military to date. Number 6. Queen Elizabeth. The Queen of the United Kingdom always arranged meetings for their lovers to meet them, and in her meeting, nobody can touch her because of his security team. There is a special role of the Queen's guard in the security team because they clear off the path wherever the Queen wants to go and always ready for an escape plan in case of an emergency. Number 7. Narendra Modi. The Prime Minister of India is the most loved personality in the whole world because of his leadership skills, and so his security should be always at the top. For the security of PM Modi, the SPG commanders, Special Protection Guard is always active. Delhi Police also has a great role in the security of PM Modi. Whenever PM Modi travels anywhere, more than 500 SPG commandos and other guards are ready for his security. In his security, 8 BMW cars and 1 Mercedes ambulance is always ready for his protection. Number 8. Kim Jong-un. Kim Jong-un is the president of North Korea, and due to his actions, many countries in the world are his enemies. The security of Kim Jong-un was increased when a security agency altered that the USA and South Korea has made a plan to kill him. A team of martial artists is always surrounding him for his security and always run beside his car. More than 90,000 people always surround him for his security. Number 9. Donald Trump. The president of USA, Donald Trump is very popular because he became the president because he was a big businessman. So his security was high, but after he became the president, his security was increased due to his controversial topics.
A team of 1,000 trained bodyguards is always ready for his safety. A team of nuclear, biological, and chemical experts are always ready to handle any situation. Normally, a troop of 12 to 15 cars always surround him, and sometimes 50 cars have also been spotted around him. Number 10. Vladimir Putin, the President of Russia. Vladimir Putin is known to be the world's most powerful man. After becoming president, Putin has increased his security because of his enemies. The security of Putin is very secret, and from sources, it is claimed that around 2,000 to 3,000 people guard him in the civil dress. The security team secures every room in which Putin has to go, and the intelligence team keeps an eye on every person near him.

0: From Feature Story News in Washington, I'm Jagruti Dave. Russia has launched a massive strike on Kyiv, firing nearly 500 drones and more than 70 missiles at the Ukrainian capital, killing at least 21 people and injuring dozens more. The assault comes after Ukraine targeted Moscow with 61 drones, hitting what Ukrainian President Volodymyr Zelensky said was a satellite communications center used to coordinate Russian military operations. Dasha Chernyshova reports from Moscow.
1: The Russian officials insist that this is the retaliation against Ukrainian military for their actions that Moscow labels as terrorism on the Russian territory. The Kremlin also saying that Russia is going to continue to step up pressure on Ukraine because they are seeing the increased Ukrainian attacks on the Russian territory.
0: Indirect talks between the US and Iran in Doha have concluded, with Qatar saying positive progress was made. The discussion centered heavily around the Strait of Hormuz, where shipping remains at roughly a third of pre-war levels. While US President Donald Trump has sought to portray the reopening of the strait in a positive light, experts say Tehran understands the strategic value of controlling access through the strait. Kate Fisher reports from Washington.
2: He knows that domestically, the cost of filling up your car at the gas station is really important to American voters. And he knows he needs to keep those fuel prices low, especially ahead of the midterm elections coming up in November. So keeping free transit through the strait is vital for the US president. And the Iranians know that, of course. And that is why they know they can use this as leverage to try to put pressure on the Americans at the negotiation table.
0: Taylor Swift and Travis Kelce's rehearsal dinner is due to get underway at Madison Square Garden's Infosys Theatre in New York, ahead of the couple's wedding at the arena on Friday. Around 1,000 guests are expected for the black tie wedding celebration under strict secrecy rules, including non-disclosure agreements and a ban on mobile phones. Mitch McCann reports from New York.
3: I know that many people are speculating what is on the menu for Taylor Swift and Travis Kelce. Well, some reporters have been hanging outside the garden here in the last couple of days and have seen workers carrying in boxes of blackened meat, boneless chicken breasts, chicken legs, french fries, onion rings, orange peppers, eggs and heavy whipping cream. I don't know what that tells us, but there's likely to be a big menu for the celebration over the next couple of days.
0: From bureaus worldwide, this is FSN.
4: With FSN Spotlight, I'm Simon Marks, looking again today at the impacts of a significant shift in American public opinion. For the first time, opinion pollsters in the United States are finding that a majority of American voters are more supportive of Palestinians than they are of Israel. Both Republican and Democratic parties are finding that pressure is now building, challenging their age-old commitment to supporting Israel. And Haaretz columnist Joshua Leifer says the change also has big impact on the well-funded pro-Israel political lobby in America.
5: Trump is the slayer of all establishments, and he slays, in some sense inadvertently, he also slays the American Jewish establishment because he doesn't need their imprimatur, he doesn't need their backing, he has his own guys. He comes in and policy is being made by people who are not coming from that institutional pipeline anymore. And one of the ironies of history on this issue, it's actually kind of Trump who dethrones the Israel lobby. You know, this isn't to say that like he's not very proximate to very prominent pro-Israel figures. Jared Kushner and Jared Kushner's family is a very important node in kind of American pro-Israel politics. But it is to say that he doesn't need the whole organizational infrastructure and he can kind of operate without them.
4: He spoke to Foreign Policy magazine. AIPAC, the American-Israel Public Affairs Committee, is still expected to spend over $100 million this year trying to defeat candidates in November's midterms who take a tougher stance towards Prime Minister Netanyahu. With FSN Spotlight, I'm Simon Marks.
0: The main headlines again. Russia has launched a massive strike on Kyiv, firing nearly 500 drones and more than 70 missiles at the Ukrainian capital. Indirect talks between the US and Iran in Doha have concluded, with Qatar saying positive progress was made. And Taylor Swift and Travis Kelce's rehearsal dinner is due to get underway at Madison Square Garden's Infosys Theatre in New York, ahead of the couple's wedding at the arena on Friday. And that is
6: it's here again by popular demand. Green Ivy Capital Investments with Peter Mantel and Sunshine Horizon Promotions take you back to the days for a night called Dance Upon the Corner Part 3. It's the summer edition. Saturday, 25th of July at Lambeth Town Hall, Brixton Hill, SW21RW from 8 till 3 a.m. Music by five UK heavyweights playing on their own sound system, featuring Sufferer Sound, Java Nuclear, One Love, King Tubbies and Fat Man. 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
11: 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Keep it locked.

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5: DJ Papa Ray, I'm a damn on my set. I just wake up, I reminisce, Smoochie, turn reminisce, Smoochie, loving, I'm a feel lonely. 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
6: This is JoJo Mack. At work, at home, in your car, or wherever you are, I just want to let you know that Papa Ray is my DJ.
7: Papa Ray. Wow. What a scene, brethren. Bonnie Rock say, Papa Ray, you are the champion. You are the reggae ambassador. Bonnie Rock said that.

Here we are back together again in, of course, the studio. Yes, I am back with you once again. I'm not sure if you can hear me. I'll soon sort that out in a minute. I've got so many things going on at the moment. But yes, we are back together. This is Sky Radio Jamaica and Sky Radio Jamaica Extra. We're in combination, playing you some tunes after tunes after tunes. Well, I must say we had a very, very busy day today, nice and warm. And of course, yes, the music continues.

Here I Am. Thank you, Shirley, for letting me know you can hear me. So it's a little mix-up thing tonight. And we kick off with Peter Huntingale.

Midnight Lover, Peter Honeygill. I gotta say hi to, of course, the Mrs. London thing, all right, Miss London thing. She moved to somewhere in America, I can't remember at the moment, somewhere in America quite a few years ago and settled down there doing nursing and what have you. And she's loving it, loving it, loving it, loving it. She comes back to see her son every now and again. So when you come back, do give us a mention and, you know, link up at one of our dances or so forth, all right? Miss London thing, I'm not sure you are, but I'm sure you're going to tell me in a little while. You're going to curse me for saying, wait, you know, no, it's about me there. Anyway,

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Kisses do not lie. And that, of course, is coming from Mandy. Of course, in London. She's from London doing the thing. Got to say a big hi goes out to you, Mandy. You need to put some more music on the street. You haven't put anything on it for a while. We need to hear you. This is how we do. This is Sky Radio Jamaica in a class by ourselves.

0: nearest Joseph. Hooked on you. Who are you hooked on? I would love to know. 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
1: It was open anyway.
0: Morris, pick up yourself. It's great to have you on the program. Gonna say hi to all those in St. Anne's. Locked in this way. I got a few calls already. Let me turn down my monitor because it's feeding back. I can hear it now feeding back. So let me do this. Bye-bye, monitor. 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Gonna say hi to those up in Highgate. Got it locked this way. Let's play some tune. Here's English from, of course, Christopher Ellis.

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Pretty Looks Rhythm. Let's go.

this is Scaraway to Jamaica, and of course, Scaraway to Jamaica Extra. I gotta say hi to Margaret. Big up yourself. Great to have you with us all the way from Mandeville. Enough love.

show you home, Lord. Bobby Treasure. It's a Step to the Moment is the title of that one, right? So never doubt yourself, just step to the moment. Mantico Bay is online to the program. Big respects goes out to all those in Mantico Bay locked in this way.

0: 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Pick up yourself, all those in Sablement. Glad it locked this way. Thank you indeed for the text message. We press on with more from, of course, the Progressive Sounds Records.
1: Hey, baby. How you doing?

There you have it. Go find yourself a fool. Dance upon the corner. This takes place on Saturday, the 25th of July. Sound systems in the house, of course. Sufferer, One Love, Java Nuclear Power, and of course, King Toppies by Popular Demand. Check that out. That's going to be taking place at the Lambeth Town Hall. That, of course, is in Brixton. That's the Lambeth Town Hall. And that's going to be taking place on Saturday, the 25th of July. Get yourselves down there. That's going to be a hot one. Where you've got Sufferer, One Love, Javelin Nuclear Power, and, of course, King Toppies in session. Check that one out if you can.

It's called The Party Rhythm. Good night, Wendy. How you doing? Sabrina. How you doing? Good night to the ladies up there in Tufnell Park. Yeah. Great to have you in the program, right? I'm going to say hey to the Wallery family as well. Somewhere, of course, in the UK. Great to have you in the program as well, right? Here's Black Steel.

Party Time. And would you believe it? That was done in 2013. That was recorded for a company called Progressive Sounds. Large up, Patrick. The music still sounds sweet today. Trust me on that one. The late, great Vivian Sugarlove Jones.

It's entitled Precious from Vivian Sugarlove Jones. Sad loss. Sad loss to the industry. I used to contact this man and I said, Vivian, you need to slow down with the producing. This man was everywhere. One minute he was in Italy. Next minute he was in France. The man was a traveler. And I just didn't know how he did it, but he did it. I took off my hat to this man. Yeah, man, this man is, yeah. That's all I can say. Vivian Sugarlove Jones. Yeah, big time. Big time. Yeah, that's what I'm going to say. Anyway, broadcasting on Extra, as well as we're broadcasting on Sky Radio Jamaica. And of course, all we're doing is just pumping up the vibes. There goes the phone with some more good music. Large up, fats. And do remember, Dance Bandicana takes place, of course, on Saturday, the 25th of July, 2026. That's Dance Bandicana, and that takes place on the 26th of July. In the house, Safra Sound, One Love, and Java Nuclear, and of course, King Tubby's by popular demand. Get yourself down there. It's going to be at the Lambeth Town Hall. That's all I'm going to say at the moment. Listen to the radio station to hear more about it.

There you have it, Michael Gordon, and he's talking about It's All About You. This is Sky Radio Jamaica in a class by itself, and of course, just spread the word. Remember, Dance Pony Corner takes place on the 25th of July, and that's going to be taking place at the Lambeth Town Hall in Brixton. Get yourself down there. And that, of course, is London Southwest 2, 1RW. That's 1RW. In the house, Sufra Sound, One Love, Javier Nuka Power, and, of course, by popular demand, King Tubbies. So that's Dance Upon the Quarter, Upon the Corner. Check that out if you can. That's going to be a big one. Once again, on the 25th of July. Get yourselves down there if you can. Enjoy the vibes. And I heard that they're all going to be playing on their own sound system. So that's going to be fun. That's going to be something to look out for. It's been a long time since I've been to one of those type of dances where every sound system is playing on their original sound system. That's going to be something. Let's play something now from Frederica Tibbs.

Fredrika Tibbs, and we play that right down to the wallpaper. Definitely. 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Stand by for some more music from Annette B. But before that, we got to say hi to Greta and all those, of course, in Shakespeare Road in Brixton. So a big hi goes out to you. Also, we got to say a big respects goes out to another young lady, and she's calling from Malpas Road. So great to have you on the program. Ocho Rios is online to the program. Wendy, pick up yourself, and all those, of course, in Claremont. It's great to have you on the program. This is Skyway to Jamaica, and of course, my name is Papa Ray, taking you through till whenever. Here's a tune called My Favorite Godmother.

Annette B and Favorite Godmother. We gotta say hey to Lynette in Maypen. Great to have you in the program. Keep it where you got it. Here's John McLean and We Both Belong Together.

the wonderful sounds of John McLean and We Belong Together. Saying hi to all those getting in touch online. That number, of course, is +44 7944 637 392. Thank you. Gotta say hi to Samantha up there, of course, in Richmond. Also saying hi to Jennifer up there in Crystal Palace, saying the music is really good. Thank you. This is Sky Radio Jamaica in a class by itself, believe you me. Ricardo McKenzie now, out of Southwest London. Can't Get Enough Love is the title of this one.

Ricardo McKenzie. 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Not sure where you're from, but it's great to have you on the program. Also gotta say hi to Ken and all those in Watford. Got it locked in. And Ken says he's drinking some aloe vera and mix up. I can't go into that. That sounds like a cocktail and a half. Trust me. I hope it tastes good.

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Keep where you got it. Here's Mike Anthony.

0: beautiful song. It's entitled Call Me from Mike Anthony. My time will soon expire. In the meantime, saying hi to all those, of course, in Sidcup. 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
1: Loving, that's for sure. Sweet, sweet love and ecstasy.
0: Large up to Maria.
1: How it's gonna be under
0: all the way in Brixton.
1: I don't sit at home alone and cry. Just
0: Sharon in Croydon, I see ya.
1: Baby, just come. And you know,
0: hold tight, girlfriend. As I said, time is not on my side. The phones are going crazy up inside here. Easy Louise, I see you as well. Let's press the button and do this. Here's Private Collection.

It's entitled Silhouette. We're going to play this one back for Shirley and, of course, Miss Louise up there, of course, in Fulton Heath. This is all yours. Silhouette from, of course, Private Collection.

Silhouette. Well, that's a wrap for me. I'll be back this coming Sunday, 12 down till 3. Join me if you can with some more great love songs. Keep it where you got it.

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Gotta say hey to you, Marcia.

So once again, take care of yourselves and each other. Until the next time we meet, this is Sky Radio Jamaica and Sky Radio Jamaica Extra. Thank you for lending me your ears tonight.

0: Hold on. Let me see now. On a Tuesday night, you've got Holby City, EastEnders, Midsummer Murders, or the Caribbean Renaissance. The Caribbean Renaissance is long established as the number one Tuesday night out anywhere in London. You could rave or just chill and mingle to the sweetest revival, lovers rock and rear grooves. Played by top DJs on weekly rotation from 10 p.m. till late at Porky's, Sternold Avenue, Streatham, SW2, 4PA. And admission is still totally free of charge. 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So tell me, why wait for the weekend when you could get revival every Tuesday night at Porky's?
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1: 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Gangsters and thugs, your era of terror is finished. Under Prime Minister Andrew Holness and the Jamaica Labour Party government, we're dismantling your networks with unrelenting force. 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Jamaica is reclaiming its future. You won't stop us. 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Why being a gangster in Jamaica is doomed. The JLP government's resolute leadership has made gang life futile and fatal. Active gangs have plummeted from over 350 in 2016 to fewer than 100 today. Through massive security investments, major firearm seizures, intelligence-led operations, and zones of special operations that reclaim communities. Criminals are hunted relentlessly, no safe havens, crippled arsenals, and zero tolerance for violence. Murders have dropped dramatically, over 40% in recent years, with Jamaica on track for its safest period in decades. Law-abiding citizens are empowered, gangs are fractured and fleeing. The JLP's commitment ensures a prosperous, peaceful Jamaica. Criminals are outmatched and heading for oblivion.
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0: singing Taurus Riley, bringing back the real live reggae vibe. 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
3: 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Also, me have my little ladies in mind segment where we just woo the ladies worldwide. 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All right, cool. 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To the world, we say reggae. Ina ya jegge.
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One of my goals is to move to Jamaica before retirement age. Sometimes I will have conversations with friends and they will ask me, what are my goals? I will tell them I want to move to

0: jobs, creating more businesses in the country, and paying more taxes so we can demand more well-lit streets in the country. If you ain't coming up with a solution, shut up projecting your fare onto other people. Thank you.
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How does she look like? She is very pretty and sweet. 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
3: Gentlemen, I've got some bad news and some good news.
4: Okay, the bad news is that your chances of getting prostate cancer are now just 7 to 1. 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But the good news is, we're forming a team to stop that clock. Men United.
5: 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We can win this.
6: From Feature Story News in Washington, I'm Jagruti Dave. Russia has launched a massive strike on Kyiv, firing nearly 500 drones and more than 70 missiles at the Ukrainian capital, killing at least 21 people and injuring dozens more. The assault comes after Ukraine targeted Moscow with 61 drones, hitting what Ukrainian President Volodymyr Zelensky said was a satellite communications center used to coordinate Russian military operations. Dasha Chernyshova reports from Moscow.
7: The Russian officials insist that this is the retaliation against Ukrainian military for their actions that Moscow labels as terrorism on the Russian territory. The Kremlin also saying that Russia is going to continue to step up pressure on Ukraine because they are seeing the increased Ukrainian attacks on the Russian territory.
6: Indirect talks between the US and Iran in Doha have concluded, with Qatar saying positive progress was made. The discussions centered heavily around the Strait of Hormuz, where shipping remains at roughly a third of pre-war levels. While US President Donald Trump has sought to portray the reopening of the strait in a positive light, experts say Tehran understands the strategic value of controlling access through the strait. Kate Fisher reports from Washington.
8: He knows that domestically, the cost of filling up your car at the gas station is really important to American voters. And he knows he needs to keep those fuel prices low, especially ahead of the midterm elections coming up in November. So keeping free transit through the strait is vital for the US president. And the Iranians know that, of course, and that is why they know they can use this as leverage to try to put pressure on the Americans at the negotiating table.
6: Taylor Swift and Travis Kelce's rehearsal dinner is due to get underway at Madison Square Garden's Infosys Theatre in New York, ahead of the couple's wedding at the arena on Friday. Around 1,000 guests are expected for the black tie wedding celebration under strict secrecy rules, including non-disclosure agreements and a ban on mobile phones. Mitch McCann reports from New York.
9: I know that many people are speculating what is on the menu for Taylor Swift and Travis Kelce. Well, some reporters have been hanging outside the garden here in the last couple of days and have seen workers carrying in boxes of blackened meat, boneless chicken breasts, chicken legs, French fries, onion rings, orange peppers, eggs and heavy whipping cream. I don't know what that tells us, but there's likely to be a big menu for the celebration over the next couple of days.
6: From bureaus worldwide, this is FSN.
10: With FSN Spotlight, I'm Simon Marks, looking again today at the impacts of a significant shift in American public opinion. For the first time, opinion pollsters in the United States are finding that a majority of American voters are more supportive of Palestinians than they are of Israel. Both Republican and Democratic parties are finding that pressure is now building, challenging their age-old commitment to supporting Israel. And Haaretz columnist Joshua Leifer says the change also has big impact on the well-funded pro-Israel political lobby in America.
11: Trump is the slayer of all establishments, and he slays, in some sense inadvertently, he also slays the American Jewish establishment because he doesn't need their imprimatur, he doesn't need their backing, he has his own guys. He comes in and policy is being made by people who are not coming from that institutional pipeline anymore. And one of the ironies of history on this issue, it's actually kind of Trump who dethrones the Israel lobby. You know, this isn't to say that like he's not very proximate to very prominent pro-Israel figures. Jared Kushner and Jared Kushner's family is a very important node in kind of American pro-Israel politics. But it is to say that he doesn't need the whole organizational infrastructure and he can kind of operate without them.
10: He spoke to Foreign Policy magazine. APAC, the American-Israel Public Affairs Committee, is still expected to spend over $100 million this year trying to defeat candidates in November's midterms who take a tougher stance towards Prime Minister Netanyahu. With FSN Spotlight, I'm Simon Marks.
6: The main headlines again. Russia has launched a massive strike on Kyiv, firing nearly 500 drones and more than 70 missiles at the Ukrainian capital. Indirect talks between the US and Iran in Doha have concluded, with Qatar saying positive progress was made. And Taylor Swift and Travis Kelce's rehearsal dinner is due to get underway at Madison Square Garden's Infosys Theatre in New York ahead of the couple's wedding at the arena on Friday. And that is the latest.

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0: Remember what you must do when they undervalue you, when they think your softness is your weakness, when they treat your kindness like it is their advantage. You awaken every dragon, every wolf, every monster that sleeps inside you, and you remind them what hell looks like when it wears the skin of a gentle human.
1: My name is George Floyd, and this is the story of me. I came into this world on October 14th, 1973. I grew up in Houston, Texas, surrounded by my loved ones, and had dreams of making a positive impact on my community. As a young man, I faced personal struggles but remained resilient. I worked hard to support myself and my family, striving to provide a better future for my children. I had a passion for basketball and was known for my friendly and charismatic personality. Tragically, on May 25th, 2020, my life was cut short in a heartbreaking incident that shocked the world. It began when police officers in Minneapolis, Minnesota, responded to a call regarding a counterfeit note. During my arrest, one officer, Derek Chauvin, knelt on my neck for approximately 9 minutes, despite my plea for help and my inability to breathe. The incident was captured on video, luckily, which later circulated widely, revealing the brutality of my encounter. Police officer Chauvin was sentenced to 22 years in prison for what he did to me. My death served as a catalyst for a global movement against police brutality and systemic racism, demanding justice and reforms within law enforcement institutions. My memory continues to inspire countless individuals to fight against systemic racism and advocate for justice and equality. My name is now synonymous with the pursuit of meaningful change, as people come together to ensure that no one else goes through what I went through. Follow for more videos just like this.

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1: A prayer to hinder the enemy from approaching you. Heavenly Father, I come before you in the name of Jesus, recognizing that you are my protector and deliverer. I acknowledge that I have enemies who seek to harm me, but I know that you are greater than any adversary I may face. I ask for your divine intervention and protection from those who seek to do me harm. Lord, I pray that you would surround me with your hedge of protection, like you did for Job, keeping me safe from the attacks of the enemy. Guard my mind, my heart, and my physical well-being from any evil intent that may be directed towards me. I declare that no weapon formed against me shall prosper, and every tongue that rises against me in judgment shall be condemned. Father, I ask that you would hinder the plans and schemes of my enemies. Disrupt their strategies and confound their purposes. Let confusion come upon them, causing them to turn away from me and to be unable to approach or harm me. By the authority I have in Jesus Christ, I rebuke every spirit of darkness and every demonic force that seeks to come against me. I declare that they have no power or authority over me because I am covered by the blood of Jesus. Lord, I also pray for those who may harbor ill intentions towards me. Soften their hearts, open their eyes to the truth, and lead them to repentance. May your love and forgiveness transform their hearts and turn them away from their wicked ways. Help me, Lord, to walk in wisdom and discernment. Guide my steps and lead me on paths of righteousness. Grant me discernment to recognize any potential danger or harmful influence that may come my way. Give me the strength to stand firm in my faith and resist the attacks of the enemy. I thank you, Lord, for your faithfulness and protection. I trust in your unfailing love and know that you are always with me. In Jesus' name I pray. Amen.

When a father leaves, everyone pays the price. Let's tell the truth modern culture avoids. When a father disappears, it is never just the woman who suffers. The children suffer, the home suffers, the streets suffer, and eventually, society suffers. Because when a father leaves, the bill gets sent to everyone. Let's break it down. One, the children lose their first model of order. A father is often a child's first experience of discipline, structure, boundaries, protection,

0: He leaves, the home loses order, and children raised without structure often spend adulthood searching for what should have shaped them in childhood. 2. The mother bears a weight she was never meant to carry alone. She may be strong, but strength does not erase strain. Now she must provide, nurture, discipline, protect, all at once, and many women collapse under the pressure of trying to be both mother and father. 3. Sons grow up without direction. A boy without a father often learns manhood from the streets, the internet, broken men, or no one at all. And when boys are not taught discipline by fathers, life teaches it through pain, sometimes prison, sometimes poverty, sometimes failure. 4. Daughters learn to crave what left them. When a father leaves, many daughters spend years asking one silent question: why wasn't I enough for him to stay? And that wound follows them into dating, into marriage, into motherhood, because abandonment in childhood often becomes insecurity in adulthood. 5. Society inherits the damage. Fatherlessness does not stay inside the home. It spills outward into crime, into addiction, into broken relationships, into generational dysfunction. A father leaving one house can damage an entire neighborhood. 6. Men who leave rarely escape the cost. Some men think walking away is freedom. It isn't. Years later, many live with regret, distance from their children, broken legacy, and the pain of watching strangers raise their bloodline, because absence has consequences even for the one who leaves. Final word: when a father leaves, everyone pays. The mother pays with pressure, the son pays with confusion, the daughter pays with wounds, society pays with dysfunction. That is why fatherhood matters, not because men are perfect, but because presence matters more than perfection. So if you are a father, stay, lead, fight for your children. Because when fathers disappear, the cost is never private, it becomes generational.
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2: Doctor, what is it this time? Please don't scare me. Just tell me what is wrong with me.
3: Martha, calm down first. What I'm about to say is important, and you need to listen carefully.
2: Doctor, please don't keep me waiting. I'm already nervous. Just tell me exactly what the result says.
3: All right, Martha. The test shows you have gonorrhea, but don't panic. It is treatable.
2: Gonorrhea again? Why is Mark doing this to me? What kind of marriage am I even in?
3: A few months ago, it was syphilis. Now it's gonorrhea. You really need to be careful.
2: Doctor, please help me. I can't continue like this. Just make sure I get treated properly.
3: Come tomorrow morning so we can start treatment immediately. Don't delay it.
2: Thank you, doctor. I truly appreciate your help. I need to leave now before I break down.
3: Why are some men this careless? What is the point of marriage without faithfulness? My guy, how far now? How your wife they treat you these days? Marriage life still sweet like before? Guy, why you always connect me with women that carry infection? I'm tired of treating one sickness after another. Mark, how you expect me to know? Do they write infection on their forehead before you meet them? Jennifer gave me syphilis and I treated it quietly. Now Rhoda don't give me gonorrhea. This thing no funny again. Wait first. Hope you never go meet your wife after all these infections. You know say that one fit cause serious problem. Of course I have met her. We are still trying to have a baby. I can't just avoid my own wife like that. Mark, at this stage, I think God is seriously warning you. These repeated infections are not ordinary signs. Warning me how? Gideon, don't start preaching for me here. I'm just enjoying life small. Enjoying life is different from destroying your home. Two women, two infections. That should tell you something. I hear you, but I'll just be more careful next time. Stop completely. That one go hard, my brother.
2: Doctor, please tell me good news today. I've been praying so much. Am I finally pregnant this time?
3: Martha, the result we have today is not about pregnancy. It's something completely different.
2: Not pregnancy? Then what is happening to me again? Doctor, please don't scare me.
3: From the detailed tests we conducted, Martha, the result shows that you are HIV positive.
2: No, that cannot.